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9: Are you? Have you heard the news? U.S. off to Venezuela after massive earthquake.
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18: 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And that is enough.
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10: As we're going to talk about the economic, election integrity, and political realities that kind of tie everything that I've been talking about through the first 2 hours, along with some other information that I'm certain you've not heard before together, as we have a really important moment in American history, a really important moment in the world history in front of us right now, one that is being solved, a potential nuclear World War III with Iran, crisis averted. We've got historically great leadership with the president of the United States, and another one that is coming in the form of the AI race, which is far more consequential than even the space race was in the 1960s. It is always an honor and a pleasure to be here with you. And speaking of compounding things, you know, Senator Rick Scott talking about some of the decisions made in the Senate, like, for example, earlier this week when you had the Senate go against Trump before reversing course on war powers. He had this to say.
21: He came to lunch. I run the Wednesday lunch, which is a policy lunch. He came and said, "What the hell are you guys doing? I'm in the middle of a negotiation trying to bring Iran to the table, and you guys say I have to withdraw troops? It's the craziest thing in the world. Why would you ever give the Iranians any idea that we're not united?"
10: Yeah. Why would we do things that only undermine our position? The case of the war powers, no chance that Trump is signing that anyway. So it's going nowhere. It's just posturing. But then Iran can turn around and say, "Look, your own party isn't even united with you on this. And it undermines our ongoing negotiations." So Trump puts that in front of some rhinos yesterday, the heated lunch, and ends up getting the vote that turns out in his favor in the end. He continues to know better than insert politician here. And I can't help but to think of how much better off we would be if Senator Rick Scott was the Senate Majority Leader instead of John Thune. That's a whole other issue. But it is Brian Mudd in for the great one, Mark Levin. You can check me out at Brian Mudd Radio socially, the Brian Mudd Show podcast, wherever you get your podcast. And I know that when I got into the topic of AI data centers, that I would end up upsetting some folks. After all, I brought you the information that 71% of Americans are opposed to AI data centers. And actually, the only issue that's been surveyed this year where there is more bipartisan support is in favor of voter ID and election integrity measures, which will also be tying back in this hour. So I know taking on something like that is not going to be desired by all. And we do have some folks that wanted to weigh in. Before I switch gears, wanted to go ahead and bring them in. Haven't had any callers on the show so far today. So let's go to John in Charlotte. John, welcome to the show.
22: How's it going?
10: Hey, doing well. Appreciate it.
22: So my thing is, with all the AI and the data centers that are going on, and they're putting up all these slot cameras, we're going to have a massive surveillance state going on, and it's going to end up being like Skynet off of Terminator or the iRobots, which China's already building all the robots, just like the ones in iRobot and the ones in Terminator. These things are coming right around our doorstep if we ain't careful.
10: What's the alternative? So my question to you is, okay, I mean, let's say that maybe you're right, and the amount of AI influence, power, all these things out there, I can agree, by the way, that the negatives long-term are probably going to outweigh the positives, but it doesn't change anything. So if China ends up winning the AI race, can we just pretend that it doesn't exist and wait to see what happens?
22: No, I can't pretend that it don't exist, but there's got to be some type of protections made. Even if we don't have AI here, then we need to limit the amount of AI that can be used by China in our country. So
10: it's not China in our country. I think you're you know, and I appreciate the call, and I don't mean to I don't mean to be rude, but it's not that we're not missing something. So China, AI may not be fully understood in all of its different capabilities. So, for example, take the drones that are out there that have been involved militarily. One of the big issues in this country had been with Anthropic. Anthropic, which has the most powerful known AI in the world, their Mythos model that changed the world, and most people just didn't know it because it has been controlled today.

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3: 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The Germans had already clinched their spot in the next round before today's match. And Ivory Coast is also advancing to the round of 32 after beating Curacao 2-0.
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0: manufacturing process. In many cases, it is not being done as well as it could. And for example, you have a lot of the hyperscalers out there that like doing the traditional data centers. Photonics, my preferred ones. They're far more efficient, the use of lasers, and it's far better on the environmental side. This is an important part of the developmental process. And it is the case that some AI data centers are not handling things as responsibly environmentally as many communities would like. And that's all part of what has to be worked out here. But the same as during the Industrial Revolution, we didn't stick our head in the sand and decide that we are going to end up becoming obsolete, let the rest of the world get the jump on us, that we were going to be the United States of America, become the greatest economy, become the world's leading superpower. The same is true here. We need to make sure that things are done responsibly. We should use the best in technology, but we do have to continue to progress. We can't just go, oh, look, this was bad, so stop, because China wins. Brian Mudd in for Mark Levin.
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3: This is your KFOX 14 news update. The Supreme Court on Thursday ruled that migrants stopped before crossing into the U.S. do not have a statutory right to apply for asylum, clearing the way for the Trump administration to revive its controversial border meter policy. In a 6-3 decision, the justices overturned a lower court ruling that had blocked the practice. The Justice Department argued that migrants turned away before crossing the border have not legally arrived in the United States and therefore are not entitled to apply for asylum. Jail records show the former treasurer of the Republican Party in New Mexico, Kimberly Ann Skaggs, was arrested Wednesday and charged with leaving the scene and tampering with evidence. Police documents show the charges stem from a deadly hit-and-run crash that happened Monday afternoon on Fair Acres Road, which killed a 40-year-old bicyclist Andrew Brown. After talking to witnesses, investigators used the license reader camera system to identify Skaggs. Jail records show she remains jailed without bond. This has been your KFOX 14 news update.
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5: This is Amber Banda from iHeart bringing you the weather with help from our friends at KFOX 14 for Friday. Partly cloudy, breezy, and hot. 10% chance of a storm. El Paso, a high of 104 with a low of 80. Las Cruces, a high of 102 with a low of 72. Triple digits continuing through the end of the weekend.
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9: The U.S.-Iran peace agreement is being tested after Iran attacked a Singapore-flagged ship in the Strait of Hormuz. U.S. officials say there were no casualties, but the incident comes during a tenuous time in the new U.S.-Iran peace deal. Freedom of navigation in the strait is a key point in the U.S.-Iran Memorandum of Understanding, with the U.S. demanding Iran never charge tolls. Secretary of State Marco Rubio is wrapping up a Mideast trip aimed at winning support from allies in the region for the preliminary U.S. peace deal. Matt Bradley has more.
10: He is in the Gulf region visiting Kuwait, Bahrain, and the United Arab Emirates, three countries that bore a lot of the brunt of Iran's retaliation against the U.S. and Israeli attacks against Iran that started in late February.
9: Rubio also said that Iran requiring tolls from ships passing through the Strait of Hormuz is unacceptable. A federal jury considering arson charges against the man accused of starting the deadly Palisades fire says they're at a standstill. NBC LA is reporting that the jury indicated it had reached a unanimous decision against Jonathan Rinderknecht, but a subsequent note to the judge indicated jurors were at a standstill and not sure how to proceed. The Palisades fire killed 12 people and scorched thousands of homes and businesses in the Pacific Palisades neighborhood in Los Angeles in January 2025. There are growing fears the death toll will rise dramatically after back-to-back earthquakes rocked Venezuela yesterday. At least 188 people are dead, with that number expected to continue to rise as many remain trapped under the rubble of collapsed homes and buildings. Venezuelan President Delcy Rodriguez has declared a state of emergency as the U.S. pledges to send search and rescue teams and humanitarian supplies. Secretary of State Marco Rubio.
11: Already deploying search and rescue teams from Fairfax County, Virginia, and Los Angeles.
9: Nearly 1,000 people are reported injured. I'm Lisa Carton.
12: A missing giraffe's harder to find than you may think. An escaped giraffe named Gracie has been on the loose in the hill country for almost 2 weeks. As she got away from Cedar Hollow Ranch close to Lakey and has made herself scarce among the area's sparse population and huge ranches, the owner is offering a $5,000 reward for her safe return. President Trump's refusing to sign a landmark housing affordability bill until lawmakers pass an election bill known as the Save America Act. Texas Congressman Chip Roy, who authored the bill, says this should not be controversial.
13: Only American citizens should vote in America. American elections.
12: The SAVE Act requires documentary proof of citizenship in order to register to vote. A driver's license would not be enough. Registration would require a passport, birth certificate, or citizenship certificate. Opponents call that a poll tax. I'm Carrie Lockie.
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0: had some fun on a Thursday. We are almost to the end of the week, and we had a really, really good day. I can't wait to dig into tonight. We'll touch on, obviously, the Supreme Court stuff. That's where we had a good day. We had a really good day. There are great things happening out there, and we will discuss those things. I have to address something about telling people the truth about stuff here in just a moment. I'll get to that. It appears Democrats made a deal with somebody they don't fully understand. We'll talk about that after the Supreme Court stuff. I'm going to try to chop away at a bunch of emails because, as you are well aware, tomorrow is Ask Dr. Jesse Friday, and you need to get your questions emailed in right now, by the way. They're already coming in. People get it. Jesse@JesseKellyShow.com. I will spend the day answering those. It was an amazing day. But before I get to that, I got an email, and I'm actually not going to trash the guy who sent it. Longtime listener, not at all. Not even going to name him. But I'm going to use the email as an opportunity for a little programming note, just in case you're new or not used to the way things work. So the email, I was talking yesterday about the SAVE Act, for instance. And I said, we're talking about the SAVE Act, which is actually the Save America Act, you know, show ID to vote. And I want it, and you want it, but it's not going to pass now. It's not going to pass in this Senate. Maybe next year you change the Senate, maybe 2 years, maybe 10 years from now. But before November, it will not pass. It will not pass because we don't have enough senators who are willing to overturn it. We don't have enough senators who are willing to dump the filibuster. And we don't have leverage over the ones who won't remove the filibuster. They're retiring. They lost their primaries. There's no leverage. You can't twist their arm. We will not have the SAVE Act pass before November. I got this email. Jesse, I don't agree with you about the SAVE Act not getting passed. And even if it doesn't, you have turned into a Debbie Downer. And he goes on, he said, I know you're going to rip me for this, but your negativity is something else now. Okay, so again, I'm not going to name the guy at all. Longtime listener of the show. Not naming him. It's not even about him specifically. This is about people who are unfamiliar or longtime listeners who have forgotten. I don't do mommy radio. And I know that mommy radio is the easiest way to have your show get huge. You know what's gigantic, or at least used to be before the podcast era, what used to have gigantic listening audiences coast to coast in this country? Do you know what it was? Easy listening music. You know, you'd go on and you play a laid-back Eagles song, and then you have some kind sounding old lady just wanting to let you know that you are beautiful and the day is beautiful and I hope everything works out for you. We're going to come right back and we'll play you a little Steely Dan. Hang on a moment. Huge, huge. And you know why? It's human nature. It's totally human nature. All of us, I'm the exact same way. We all want to hear at all times that everything's going to be okay. Humans want that. Everything's going to be okay. That is a human thing. They want to just feel good. Make me feel good. Don't tell me the roof's caving in. Tell me the house is doing absolutely great. That will make me feel better. That is a human emotion. And that's the easiest way to get the biggest, broadest radio audience there is. I have no interest in that whatsoever. None. If you are waiting for that on this show, you should change the channel right now. And I have great news for you. Even if you're into political talk, there are endless shows around the country that will do that to you every single day. Everything is perfect. Life is perfect. The country's perfect. Trump is perfect. Every law is perfect. It's perfect. It's perfect. You're perfect. We're going to win 1,000 seats in the midterms. Everything is great. You can find that show anywhere. Anywhere. I don't do that. You can say it's because I'm my father's son, but when you get home from, well, I'll tell you this, my own life. My son wanted to go out for track. This is a few years back. He wanted to go out for track on the school team. And he hadn't been running at all. I mean, no running whatsoever. And he wanted to go out for track. And he came to me and he told me he was going to go out for track. And I said, you're going to get slaughtered. I mean, do it. Go get in shape. Have fun. But you're going to be massacred. Nobody wants to hear that, do they? You don't want to hear that. You want to hear, you're going to be great, sweetie. You'll be the best one out there. That's not true. And I don't do that. That's not true. It makes me feel gross. It makes me feel like a liar. When it comes to things like the SAVE Act, the Save America Act, I want it as bad as you want it. I want to secure our elections. I want foreigners to be forced to show ID to vote, which will virtually eliminate Democrat power in this country. I want it. You want it. Trump wants it. The vast majority of Republicans in Washington, D.C. want it. We all want it. We all want it for the right reasons. And we want it really, really, really, really bad. So let me tell you this. If the person you watch on television or listen to on radio or podcast form is telling you that if you just call Lisa Murkowski's office enough, we'll get the SAVE Act passed, that person is lying to your face or that person is a moron. Anybody telling you that the SAVE Act is going to pass before November is an idiot or a liar, and I refuse to be either one of those things. And if you don't like that, change the freaking channel, because I'm never going to change. We had an amazing day, and I'm about to go over the amazing things, as I always do when amazing things happen. And when crappy things happen, I tell you they're going to happen. And every time I do this, I tell you they're going to arrest Donald Trump. You're crazy. That's nuts. Boom. Trump mugshot. When I tell you they're going to keep trying to kill people and then Charlie Kirk gets murdered, I told you it was coming. I'm sorry. I don't powder your butt for you, and I'm never going to powder your butt for you. That's what your mommy's for. Give mommy a call. Mommy will tell you everything's okay at all times. Mommy's on the radio right now, I promise. Just change the channel. Mommy is on the radio one or two clicks up, and she's telling you, we can pass the SAVE Act. You just haven't sent enough emails to Mitch McConnell. No, Trump can send him a text message, and we'll get the SAVE Act. Mommy's telling you that, and mommy's lying to you. You didn't run, and now you're going to get crushed at track. We don't have enough Republican support in the Senate to pass the Save America Act before November, and I'm sorry, there's nothing you can do about it now. Neither can I. We can do something about it going forward. We can primary the loser dorks who are blocking it, and then pass the Save Act next year, 2 years from now. 8 years from now, it takes time to change the Senate. I'm never going to change. It would make me feel, I would rather you leave than start powdering your butt, because it would make me feel dishonest. It would make me feel dirty and dishonest to sit here and lie to you and tell you everything's great. I told you exactly how Iran was going to go, and I got 1,000 emails. Jesse, you're stupid. Trust Trump. It'll all work out. Jesse, you're so dumb. Jesse, I'm changing the channel. Wow, I don't have any more of those emails. No. Weird. But you know what? A bunch of other people on the radio and TV, they lied to you the whole time. Are you mad at them? Have you sent an email to a single one of those guys saying, hey, you told me this was going to work out fine? That's not true. Did you lie? You didn't. Because human beings want to be told everything's fine at all times. Sometimes things are fine. Sometimes things are wonderful. Today was a wonderful, wonderful day in this country. The Supreme Court, man alive. I know they're going to do us wrong on the birthright citizenship thing. I got that. But boy, did they hand us some huge fat W's today. We're talking America saving W's. When great things happen, I'm going to tell you. And when things aren't going to happen, I'm not going to hand you false hope, because then I would be a liar. Call your mommy. She'll do it for you. You won't find it here. Now let's discuss the Supreme Court and the fantastic day we had. If you, like I, believe that foreigners are destroying the United States of America and Democrats are using them to destroy the country, you had a good day. Next.
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4: 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Communist big tech companies are trying to destroy American jobs. War in the Middle East is intensifying. 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With the constant bashing of masculinity, estrogens, and plastic, which is everywhere, and the junk in our food and water supply, it's no wonder the average testosterone levels are half of what they were 50 years ago. 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

Jesse Kelly Show on a wonderful Thursday, and it is a wonderful Thursday. Let's rewind a little bit because, man, did we have a good day at the Supreme Court. And we've had a lot of good days at the Supreme Court. Why did we have good days at the Supreme Court? Why? Well, all the way back when Barack Obama was about done being president, the whole United States of America thought Hillary Clinton was going to be the next president. Remember how every single poll showed Hillary Clinton ahead?

0: 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We'll be back. Teach me
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2: President Trump is welcoming a group of American farmers from across the U.S. to the White House for a dinner tonight in the Rose Garden. The event comes as Trump has ramped up his efforts to court the group ahead of the midterm elections after farmers experienced rising fertilizer costs sparked by the Iran war and pressure under the administration's tariff agenda. White House spokesperson Olivia Wales said in a statement that there is not a greater champion for American farmers, growers, and ranchers than President Trump. The death toll is rising after two strong earthquakes struck Venezuela on Wednesday. At least 188 people are dead, with that number expected to continue to rise as many remain trapped under the rubble of collapsed homes and buildings. Nearly 1,000 people are reported injured as a result of the magnitude 7.2 and 7.5 quakes. A federal jury considering arson charges against the man accused of starting the deadly Palisades fire is struggling with a verdict. I'm Lisa Carton.
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4: This is Amber Banda from iHeart bringing you the weather with help from our friends at KFOX 14 for Friday. Partly cloudy, breezy, and hot. 10% chance of a storm. El Paso, a high of 104 with a low of 80. Las Cruces, a high of 102 with a low of 72. Triple digits continuing through the end of the weekend.
5: This is Lee Habib, host of Our American Stories. On our next episode, we'll explain how one small town in Middle America came together after the costliest and one of the deadliest tornadoes in American history.
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0: Born on America's darkest day of September 11th, the Tunnel to Towers Foundation has been helping America's heroes ever since. Heroes like United States Army Sergeant Mario Nelson. He served in the National Guard and volunteered at Ground Zero after the 9/11 attacks. Later, Mario enlisted full-time in the Army and was deployed to Iraq. 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The Tunnel to Towers Foundation recognized the sacrifice of this family, providing Mecca and Mia with a mortgage-free home. 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
4: President Trump is emerging from a meeting with House Speaker Mike Johnson, telling conservative Republicans to stop grandstanding. After the meeting, Johnson said he and Trump talked about members of the House Freedom Caucus, saying they will oppose any procedural rules until the Save America Voting ID Act passes, effectively stopping all business in the House.
5: Very productive meeting. We're on exactly the same page. He wants to ensure that we stop any blockade in the House. Congress has work to do, and that's what we're going to do.
4: After his meeting, Trump indicated he agrees with Johnson and posted, House Republicans should unify and stop voting down rules or threatening to do so, adding, no more grandstanding, please. On Wednesday, Trump said he would not sign a bipartisan housing bill until the Save America Act was passed. Iran is being accused of attacking a Singapore flagship in the Strait of Hormuz. We get details from Chris Caraggio.
6: U.S. officials told Fox News there were no casualties, but the incident comes during a tenuous time in the new U.S.-Iran peace deal. Freedom of navigation in the strait is a key point in the U.S.-Iran Memorandum of Understanding, with the U.S. demanding Iran never charge tolls. But Iran says they could enforce fees after the current 60-day pause expires. Meanwhile, Secretary of State Marco Rubio attended a meeting of Gulf nations in Bahrain and said those nations are also committed to seeing free flow of maritime traffic in the strait.
4: The death toll is rising after back-to-back earthquakes struck Venezuela yesterday. At least 188 people are dead, with that number expected to continue to rise as many remain trapped under the rubble of collapsed homes and buildings. Nearly 1,000 people are reported injured as a result of the magnitude 7.2 and 7.5 quakes, Secretary of State Marco Rubio.
7: We have an awful whole of government response. It'll be big, it'll be fast, and it'll be effective.
4: Venezuelan President Delcy Rodriguez has declared a state of emergency as the U.S. pledges to send search and rescue teams. I'm Lisa Carton.
8: A missing giraffe's harder to find than you may think. An escaped giraffe named Gracie has been on the loose in the Hill Country for almost 2 weeks. As she got away from Cedar Hollow Ranch close to Lakey and has made herself scarce among the area's sparse population and huge ranches, the owner's offering a $5,000 reward for her safe return. President Trump's refusing to sign a landmark housing affordability bill until lawmakers pass an election bill known as the Save America Act. Texas Congressman Chip Roy, who authored the bill, says this should not be controversial.
9: Only American citizens should vote in American elections.
8: The SAVE Act requires documentary proof of citizenship in order to register to vote. A driver's license would not be enough. Registration would require a passport, birth certificate, or citizenship certificate. Opponents call that a poll tax. I'm Carrie Lockie.
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amazing, wonderful Thursday. Remember, tomorrow is Ask Dr. Jesse Friday, and you need to get your questions emailed in right now to jesse@jessekellyshow.com. We're about to get to a hilarious exchange between Mark Wayne Mullen. We'll talk about how many different parts of this society are destined to, or are designed to bloodsuck off of you and me. But let's do some emails first. Jesse, can you explain to me why blue is the color for Democrats and red is the color for Republicans? In 1980, the presidential election, NBC used blue for states that Reagan won and red for states that Carter won. What caused the shift? You know what explains this? For the exact same reason your child will come home from a world history class and they will know every evil thing Adolf Hitler ever did, and they won't know who Pol Pot is. Do you know why? The American Democrat, even if they don't consider themselves to be a communist, your liberal Aunt Peggy, she may not even call herself a communist. She probably doesn't know she's a communist. But you know what she does know?

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1: President Trump is emerging from a meeting with House Speaker Mike Johnson, telling conservative Republicans to stop grandstanding. After the meeting, Johnson said he and Trump talked about members of the House Freedom Caucus, saying they will oppose any procedural rules until the Save America Voting ID Act passes, effectively stopping all business in the House.
2: Very productive meeting. We're on exactly the same page. He wants to ensure that we stop any blockade in the House. Congress has work to do, and that's what we're going to do.
1: On Wednesday, Trump said he would not sign a bipartisan housing bill until the Save America Act was passed. The death toll is rising after back-to-back earthquakes struck Venezuela yesterday. At least 188 people are dead, with that number expected to continue to rise as many remain trapped under the rubble of collapsed homes and buildings. Nearly 1,000 people are reported injured as a result of the magnitude 7.2 and 7.5 quakes. I'm Lisa Carton.
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17: Ecuador rallied to beat Germany 2-1. The Germans had already clinched their spot in the next round before today's match. And Ivory Coast is also advancing to the round of 32 after beating Curacao 2-0.
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9: The U.S. says Iran attacked a Singapore flagged ship in the Strait of Hormuz. U.S. officials say there were no casualties, but the incident comes during a tenuous time in the new U.S.-Iran peace deal. Freedom of navigation in the strait is a key point in the U.S.-Iran Memorandum of Understanding, with the U.S. demanding Iran never charge tolls. But Iran says they could enforce fees after the current 60-day pause expires. Meanwhile, Secretary of State Marco Rubio attended a meeting of Gulf nations in Bahrain.
10: If in fact there is now a strait that one country can, or two countries can, or whatever, any countries decide they want to charge money for its use, what is going to stop every country in the world near a waterway from imposing the same?
9: Rubio said Gulf nations are committed to seeing free flow of maritime traffic in the strait. The White House is applauding two major Supreme Court decisions as a tremendous win. White House spokesperson Abigail Jackson praised the outcome of today's rulings in statements to the Hill. The celebration follows the High Court's 6-3 decision allowing the Trump administration to cut off temporary legal protections for thousands of Haitians and Syrians. It also comes after justices decided 6-3 to clear the path for the administration to revive an Obama-era policy called metering, which gives border officials the authority to turn away migrants before they cross the U.S.-Mexico border. President Trump is welcoming a group of American farmers from across the U.S. to the White House for a dinner in the Rose Garden this evening. Trump says his administration is doing a lot to help the farmers.
11: We've reduced the agricultural trade deficit just this year by 42%, opening markets to the American exports, and all over the world we're opening up markets for the farmers.
9: Trump said again the Iranian money being unfrozen by the U.S. in the peace agreement will be used to buy food from American farmers. In World Cup play, the Stars and Stripes will take on Turkey as they aim to stay undefeated. I'm Lisa Carton.
12: Missing giraffes harder to find than you may think. An escaped giraffe named Gracie has been on the loose in the hill country for almost 2 weeks. As she got away from Cedar Hollow Ranch close to Lakey and has made herself scarce among the area's sparse population and huge ranches. The owner's offering a $5,000 reward for her safe return. President Trump's refusing to sign a landmark housing affordability bill until lawmakers pass an election bill known as the Save America Act. Texas Congressman Chip Roy, who authored the bill, says this should not be controversial.
13: Only American citizens should vote in American elections.
12: The SAVE Act requires documentary proof of citizenship in order to register to vote. A driver's license would not be enough. Registration would require a passport, birth certificate, or citizenship certificate. Opponents call that a poll tax. I'm Carrie Lockie.
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3: The U.S. says Iran attacked a Singapore flagship in the Strait of Hormuz. U.S. officials say there were no casualties, but the incident comes during a tenuous time in the new U.S.-Iran peace deal. Freedom of navigation in the strait is a key point in the U.S.-Iran Memorandum of Understanding, with the U.S. demanding Iran never charge tolls. But Iran says they could enforce fees after the current 60-day pause expires. Meanwhile, Secretary of State Marco Rubio attended a meeting of Gulf nations in Bahrain.
4: If in fact there is now a straits that one country can, or two countries can, or whatever, any countries decide they want to charge money for its use, what is going to stop every country in the world near a waterway from imposing the same?
3: Rubio said Gulf nations are committed to seeing free flow of maritime traffic in the strait. In World Cup play, the U.S. Stars and Stripes will take on Turkey as they aim to stay undefeated. Already today, Curaçao lost to the Ivory Coast 2-0 in Philadelphia. I'm Lisa Carton.
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12: Severe storms are continuing across the central U.S. with heavy rain, hail, and damaging wind gusts possible. Tornado warnings are in effect for parts of Colorado and New Mexico. Those storms will roll eastward into the central plains with parts of Indiana, Kentucky, and Illinois getting a chance of thunderstorms. In Louisville, look for a high near 88. Across the Great Lakes and Northeast, a cold front is bringing pleasant temperatures and partly cloudy skies with a chance of scattered showers possible. Look for a high near 74 in Chicago. Chicago. And in the West, hot and dry conditions coupled with the increased threat of lightning from nearby storms create a severe wildfire risk. A cooling trend will be moving in for those warm western states to finish out the week. In Phoenix, highs are near 110. Partly cloudy skies are covering the Gulf Coast region with a chance of showers and thunderstorms likely. In Tallahassee, look for a high near 91. That's your national forecast. I'm Wendy Swanson.
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0: It is the Jesse Kelly Show on a wonderful Thursday. Remember to email your Ask Dr. Jesse questions in for tomorrow. Jesse@JesseKellyShow.com. There's already so many. We're going to start chopping away at some. Jesse, do you think Nikita Khrushchev was right? Pause on that for a second. Nikita. I understand that's a traditional Russian name. Doesn't it sound like a chick's name? But for the Russians, it's a dude. Wasn't there a show on when I was a kid, like La Femme or something like that? Nikita or something? What, Chris? You don't, what? Sounds like Nikki. It could. Whatever. Jesse, do you think Nikita Khrushchev was right? I grew up watching Soviet Premier Nikita Khrushchev lambast the West and declare that communism would ultimately win and outlast capitalism. It was a bit scary. Here are some quotes. Okay, so was Nikita Khrushchev right? First, you know how I just said Donald Trump was he was selling, he was campaigning. This is Donald Trump not necessarily believing that oil companies are price gouging. This is Donald Trump trying to let the American people know he's working on it.
1: So it's ExxonMobil, it's Chevron, it's Shell, it's BP, it's a lot of them. The gasoline or the oil prices have come down so much, and we are not seeing anything at the pump by comparison to what it should be. We should be, in my opinion, at $2.25 right now at the pump. And we're higher than that. And we are doing a big investigation on it. Yeah. They're not reducing the prices commensurate.
0: He's selling. You know who else sells? Every leader in the history of the world. They get up in front of their people and they sell something. Nikita Khrushchev, yes, he said that. A lot of them did. Ah, we'll bury capitalism. Communism is going to bury capitalism. You know who wanted to hear that? All the dirty commies in the Soviet Union and around the world. He was selling. Now you say, well, he succeeded. He was right. Our system, the Western civilization, it's the best. I feel so blessed to live under Western civilization. It's been such a blessing for me and my family and hopefully future generations. But there is no system that's perfect. And every system, everyone you can look at, has strengths and weaknesses. Now, we like to think ours is perfect, but it is not. I would argue it's the best, but it is not. It has strengths and weaknesses. Communism and the things it does and the way it does it, it's almost like it was designed to subvert Western civilization, to exploit the weaknesses in Western civilization. Freedom is amazing, isn't it? I think you like it. I certainly like it. And I think you know this too.
2: You know, freedom is not free.
0: I love freedom. You love freedom. You know, there's a cost to freedom. There's a cost to it. There is. The Russians talked about it. Soviets. I can't believe. I can drive right up to an American military base and take pictures? In the Soviet Union, you'd just be arrested and shot for something like that. Freedom has consequences. Communists, because they don't have morality that we recognize at all, learn how to exploit those weaknesses. Another weakness of Western civilization is our goodness and our kindness. I know there's a million books and articles today written about weaponized empathy, but it is true. It is real. It's a powerful thing when you have a society of good people, and I want a society of good people, and so do you. And I want to live around good people, even though I myself am not a very good person. I want to live around good people. I want to live around kind people, but kind people can destroy things with their kindness. They can. I'm a really kind person. Oh, there was an earthquake in Haiti. Those poor people, we should bring 5,000 of them into our tiny town. That would be nice. It's what Jesus would want. Soon your cat's gone. Doesn't work that way. Right? Jesse, I always wondered this. Whenever there's footage of someone in the military tossing a grenade, why is it always in the same awkward-looking manner? The general motion looks like the second hand on a clock, and it's always portrayed this way. Why not more like a baseball? First of all, we always threw them like baseballs. We always did. Just threw them like baseballs. We all grew up playing baseball or football. Everybody knew how to throw. We threw them like baseballs. Why do they do it that way in the movies? Well, in the movie industry, it's like a lot of other industries. They all copy each other. And the audience actually gets used to seeing something. Even if that something is incorrect, they get used to seeing something a certain way and they expect it to be run that way. First, you brought up this, pulling a pin on a grenade. They pull it with their teeth all the time in the movies, don't they? Yeah, you're going to rip your teeth right out of your head. Your teeth are going to give way before the pin and the grenade is. It's not some tiny little loose pin for obvious reasons. You can't risk it falling out when it's hanging off your body, you're crawling, you're banging into things. If that pin falls out, you're dead. They're going to find your head about 50 yards away from where you are. You can't. Sorry, that was a little too graphic. That's what happens when people with suicide vests blow them up, by the way. The head pops off. But either that's a. What, Chris? We can be honest about stuff that happens. That's how they identify suicide bombers. The head is oftentimes intact. This is good information, Chris, that people might find useful one day. Anyway, the pin in the grenade is in there very secure. The pin goes through and then it's bent to the side and it's not some tiny little wire that you can just grab and tear off without some serious effort. It is a two-handed process to throw a grenade. You hold it in one hand, and then you've really got to dig your fingers in. I would say two or three fingers, honestly. You've got to dig your fingers into it and rip the thing out of there. Also, unless you're lobbing it into something, you don't really want to lob it. A couple things can happen when you lob it. If you lob it too slow, it can blow up in the air. And then that shrapnel comes down and, well, your mom gets a letter in the mail. That's not good. You know what else isn't good? If you lob it so slow that that dirty jihadi who generally can't catch, he can catch it and throw it back. Now, if you're throwing it into like a trench or a ditch or something, you're going to have to lob it somewhat. But if you're going into a room of some kind, we were taught to fire that thing in there. In fact, we were taught to spike it off the ground. What they do in the movies, crack the door and kind of roll it in. You don't roll it in, then he can grab it and chuck it out. If you rear your hand back and spike it off the ground and it's bouncing, what, Chris? We're learning grenade techniques. It's fine. You're allowed to do this on the radio. If you spike it off the ground, it can start bouncing around the walls. And while that little terrorist is in there, Allah Akbar, then he blows up before he can actually get his hands on the whole thing. See how much we learn on this show? Did you know you could smear yogurt on your windows? Did you know that they're actually recommending that you do smear yogurt on your windows? If you aren't grateful to be an American, I'm going to read you something really quickly, and then you will be. Hang on.
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3: President Trump is emerging from a meeting with House Speaker Mike Johnson, telling conservative Republicans to stop grandstanding. After the meeting, Johnson said he and Trump talked about members of the House Freedom Caucus saying they will oppose any procedural rules until the Save America Voting ID Act passes, effectively stopping all business in the House.
4: We're on exactly the same page. He wants to ensure that we stop any blockade in the House. Congress has work to do, and that's what we're going to do.
3: After his meeting, Trump indicated he agrees with Johnson and posted, House Republicans should unify and stop voting down rules or threatening to do so, adding, no more grandstanding, please. On Wednesday, Trump said he would not sign a bipartisan housing bill until the Save America Act was passed. The U.S.-Iran peace agreement is being tested after Iran attacked a Singapore flagship in the Strait of Hormuz. We get details from Chris Caraggio.
5: U.S. officials told Fox News there were no casualties, but the incident comes during a tenuous time in the new U.S.-Iran peace deal. Freedom of navigation in the strait is a key point in the U.S.-Iran memorandum of understanding, with the U.S. demanding Iran never charge tolls. But Iran says they could enforce fees after the current 60-day pause expires. Meanwhile, Secretary of State Marco Rubio attended a meeting of Gulf nations in Bahrain and said those nations are also committed to seeing free flow of maritime traffic in the strait.
3: A federal jury considering arson charges against the man accused of starting the deadly Palisades fire says they're at a standstill. More from Sharon Reardon.
6: On Thursday, they told the judge they were unable to reach a verdict in the case against 30-year-old Jonathan Rinderknecht. He's accused of starting the Lockman fire on New Year's Eve, which reignited into the Palisades fire days later. Prosecutors argue that Rinderknecht deliberately set the fire out of resentment toward the wealthy, while the defense argues there's no direct physical evidence tying him to the Palisades fire. It killed 12 people and destroyed thousands of homes.
3: Deliberations are set to resume Friday morning at 9. I'm Lisa Carton.
7: Missing giraffes harder to find than you may think. An escaped giraffe named Gracie has been on the loose in the hill country for almost 2 weeks. As she got away from Cedar Hollow Ranch close to Lakey and has made herself scarce among the area's sparse population and huge ranches. The owner's offering a $5,000 reward for her safe return. President Trump's refusing to sign a landmark housing affordability bill until lawmakers pass an election bill known as the Save America Act. Texas Congressman Chip Roy, who authored the bill, says this should not be controversial.
8: Only American citizens should vote in American elections.
7: The SAVE Act requires documentary proof of citizenship in order to register to vote. A driver's license would not be enough. Registration would require a passport, birth certificate, or citizenship certificate. Opponents call that a poll tax. I'm Carrie Lockie.
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1: And welcome back, George Norrie, along with Olivia Fox. Olivia, who gets the promotion at work? The charismatic person or the person who isn't?
7: It is almost always the charismatic person, George. And not only that, but in today's world, one of the fascinating things is that in this attention economy, as it's called, charisma now matters more than intelligence, integrity, and competence combined. And it's one of the reasons I'm so desperate to kind of democratize charisma, make it available so that once everyone has charisma, it will hopefully stop having this outsized effect, an effect bigger than it should have. Charisma really is your ace in the hole. It's the X factor. And the effect it has is so profound, people don't realize just how big it can be.
1: Is it easy to obtain?
7: Because it's a series of behaviors, you can absolutely increase your level of charisma. Anyone can. Now, I'm not going to promise that everyone can become Bill Clinton, because it is true that although you don't have to be an extrovert to be charismatic, introversion is an advantage for some forms of charisma. It is, however, true that extroversion is an advantage for other forms of charisma. So it's more a question of finding the kind of charisma that fits you, your personality, your circumstances, and your goal best.
1: Who's more apt to be charismatic, a man or a woman?
7: You know, I think you really can be both. You can be charismatic either way. There have been gender studies in charisma. The only one that I can say has seen a very clear difference was with clothing. So some fascinating studies where, for example, you get a certain bump in perceived intelligence by wearing glasses in Europe, in the US, and in Japan, but the effect isn't the case in India. Why? We don't know. The shape of your glasses also impacts the perception of your intelligence and friendliness. Now, this is true for men and women. However, one difference is that for women, in order to get the same level of respect, they have to dress more formally. I'm not saying this is a good thing. This is how the world is. This is just what the data show, that as far as charisma goes, women will have an easier time getting respect if they're dressed more formally and have more impressive titles.
1: There's no question that how you look has a lot to do with things.
7: The way you're dressed does have a lot to do with it, yes. However, the good news is that you don't have to be attractive to be charismatic. Good looks confer an advantage, but you can be, like Churchill, incredibly charismatic despite being really unattractive. And in fact, charisma will make you appear more attractive and even taller than you actually are.
1: The uncharismatic person, though, needs time to develop to get attention, does he not?
7: If you're not charismatic, it will be a lot harder to get attention. The charismatic person can walk into a room and have an immediate impact. It is a 2-second impact. It's really incredibly fast how people react to charisma.
1: Let's go to the phones. Lewis in Pennsylvania gets us started. Hey, Lewis, go ahead.
8: Hello, George. Thank you for taking my call. I have two questions for Olivia. I'll listen online.
1: All right.
7: Hi, Lewis.
8: First question, Olivia, is, you know, the Bible for salesmen years ago used to be Dale Carnegie's How to Win Friends and Influence People. I watch people. They don't shake hands anymore. They don't make eye contact. They don't smile. They don't remember people's names, especially in these last two generations. Everything is done online. That was my first question. I think there's going to be a problem, you know, down the line. And my second question is, a lot of these cult leaders like David Koresh, Reverend Jim Jones, they were very charismatic, but, you know, it turned out they were psychopaths. Okay, and I want, you know, is there something to that? And okay, thank you. Thanks, George.
1: All right, thanks, Lewis. Go ahead, Olivia.
7: Thanks, Lewis. So you're right on both counts. First of all, let's get the cult leader question out of the way. Absolutely, there is a correlation between natural charisma and narcissism. However, learned charisma does not necessarily lead to narcissism. So you don't have to be a psychopath or a sociopath. But if you are a psychopath or sociopath, unfortunately, charisma makes it much easier for you to get what you want. Like George gave the example of Ted Bundy. Very good example of charisma being used for nefarious ends. Now, to your first question, this is one of the most fascinating developments in recent charisma science. And I'm going to preface this by saying the science is super new. I got this from the researchers literally in the past 6 months. Online charisma has now been studied. And it's fascinating how, for online charisma, your voice is more important than your face because micro-expressions get lost on Zoom, for example, but vocal fluctuation is even more important. So, for example, if you know that you have a low bandwidth, turn your camera off because there's a very real risk of what's called emotional confusion when emotions like excitement get read as anger or impatience. Your questions about generation, Lewis. So this is a really good one. You're right that the basic Dale Carnegie tips of look in people's eyes, shake hands, remember their names, Gen Z isn't really a fan of that. However, because online charisma is in a sense easier to master because you can practice, you can, if you're shooting a video, you can do several takes. Well, in a sense, they are optimizing for an online world and they can be horribly uncharismatic on offline, as long as when the camera turns on, they know what to do. And that's what we're getting with Gen Z.
1: We invite first-time callers to call. Here's Brad in Orlando, Florida. Hi, Brad.
9: Good evening. Great topic. I'm a huge Elvis Presley fan, and he has to be easily top tier in the all-time list because hundreds of people have weighed in on this, famous, not so famous, and they immediately said, every one of them, whether it's a man or a woman, that he had something that immediately, you know, and he lived a very short time, had his problems, but as far as charisma, this man had something very special.
1: He could definitely light up a room, Olivia.
7: Brad, you're talking about superhuman levels of charisma with Presley. So it's really interesting that there are some characters, and interestingly enough, in David Bowie could go into that register on occasion, but there are some, in a sense, freaks of nature who just come out of the womb, and Presley was one of them, with the ability to emanate such charisma that they could get huge audiences spellbound, and people would have near religious experiences being in their presence.
1: Are known people more charismatic than non-owned people?
7: So that is a very subtle question, George. The answer is that yes, expectations do impact charisma. So if you know that someone is a famous person, there is a tendency to attribute to them a certain amount, but it's not as big an amount as you'd expect. Someone who's famous, but who does all the uncharismatic mistakes will still not be impressive. And that's when you'll hear people say, you know, I met this guy and in person, he's so disappointing. He really was a nobody.
1: That happens a lot though, doesn't it?
7: It does. And at the same time, you will have these guy next door, gal next door, who just because they have either got it naturally, had a role model, or actually studied it, can just blow you out of the water with their charisma. And often it translates into them becoming very good salesmen or going into politics.
1: Let's go to our international line. Don's with us in Alberta, Canada. Hello, Donald. Go ahead.
10: Hi, George. Hi, Olivia. I hate to say that, yes, Bill Clinton was a very charismatic person. I've had numerous times where I could have met him, and I refused to because I wouldn't shake his hand. Because Stalin was charismatic, so was Hitler, just pick any of these guys. But I prefer not to have anything to do with those types of people because I think they're abusing the what you call charisma or their power that they have. I've learned to dip into it and use it when I need to. I've seen like models, I can see them turn it off. Like you were talking earlier about, that beautiful lady that got involved with the other department there. But the thing is yes, it can be turned off and on. But the question is when you turn it on, like I have a friend that I went to school with and, he was very charismatic, but the thing was, I watched what he did with it, and I was, like, very disappointed because with being charismatic comes power, and power becomes responsibility. Responsibility comes answering to what you've manipulated other people to do. So
7: I think that is one of the best quotes, really. You have to look at it in a Superman, Spider-Man way, that with great power comes great responsibility. And I tend to view charisma kind of as a value neutral tool. It's what you do with it that counts. It's a tool like any other. A knife in the hands of a criminal can hurt or kill, but a knife in the hands of a surgeon can heal or save lives. So charisma is a tool that will help you get wherever you're going faster. If you're going in a wrong direction, you'll get there faster. If you're going in a right direction, you'll get there faster. It can help you achieve both good and bad, depending on your intent. That really is the question, is what is your intent with which you wield charisma?
1: Olivia, do you think Jesus had charisma?
7: It might be the quintessential OG of charisma.
1: Explain that.
7: It is generally the figures that start entire movements, nations, from which religions are born, religious movements. Most of the prophets are known to be incredibly charismatic. And in a sense, this is what happens when someone with good intent wants to have a good impact. That is when you get charismatic figures like Jesus, who through their charisma and through whatever might have been given to them, they can inspire people to become better versions of themselves. And if you want a holy grail of what to do with charisma, that is it. Use charisma to help people become the best versions of themselves.
1: You heard of the individual Jekyll and Hyde, right?
7: Yes, indeed.
1: Did any one of those two have charisma?
7: So what's interesting is they could both have had charisma, because you can have charisma even while being furiously angry, even while being incredibly malevolent. You can be charismatic no matter what your personality. Those two are distinct. You can be charismatic while being furious. So charisma is something that can be turned on no matter who you are and what state you're in. It's really a question of, are you displaying charismatic behaviors? And for me, the most fascinating point of the history of charisma was in 1989, when the first studies showed that researchers in controlled laboratory experiments

0: them to them.
1: Can a charismatic person lose their charisma?
0: Oh, yes. And this is, again, the example of charisma being a set of behaviors. Because charisma is so much about your body language, because power, presence, and warmth, confidence, attention, and care are emanated mostly through your body language, and because you cannot control your body language consciously, it's all from your subconscious mind. So your state of mind is what decides your level of charisma. And so if you are in an uncharismatic state of mind, for example, if you are distracted or if you are self-critical, those are two of the fastest ways to kill charisma. So someone who was displaying all the charismatic behaviors because they were in the right mental state 1 minute, if they become either distracted or they start beating themselves up, they can lose their charisma in a flash.
1: In your book, The Charisma Myth, what is the myth?
0: The myth is that charisma is not innate. The people believe that charisma is an innate magical quality. And in fact, that's a myth. Charisma is a series of behaviors that anyone can learn, can practice, and can eventually master.
1: Wildcard Line Andrew's with us in New Jersey. Hello, Andrew.
2: George, hey, it's great to be on. I haven't been able to call in a while. Great topic, great guest. This is a really important question to me, something my whole life, and I think she'll find this interesting. All right. I realized the past couple of years, I find there's two types of leaders in this world. Natural leaders that are just like self-determined individuals, and it ends up being more of a burden to them. People just kind of get behind them. And then there's more like the Jim Jones sort that are very good at convincing people. All right. I found myself, I really like being a number two guy. Because you don't have to deal with, you know, crap from anyone except the number one guy. And if you're good at that, he doesn't want to give you crap. He needs you. What ends up happening with me in my life, whether it's a personal, a best friend and business partner, or a GM at a business where there's owners separate, and other situations, but these two key ones explain it. I have a tendency, I take on responsibilities, and I always try to find, you know, how could I have made that go different? And I end up taking responsibility. I become indispensable, and I'm cherished, and I'm loved, and things are great. Then eventually, and I don't want to sound like a narcissist or something, but it's the only thing that makes sense. Like, people become jealous of me, or they become afraid I'm going to replace them, and that number one guy ends up turning on me. And I tell you here on this side, like, there's no reason. I always just had their best interest in the whole thing. I don't even care about myself much. I need to be a part of something to really rise to the occasion.
1: What do you do about the person who feels threatened, Olivia?
0: So this is an excellent question. Thanks for this one. One of the most interesting side effects of charisma is indeed creating envy, resentment. But the other one is that people start thinking that you're superhuman. And if you fail, they will tear you down. If you're the person who's orbiting a charismatic person's world, and they start seeing you as a threat, for all of these cases, you have one easy remedy that's really interesting. Benjamin Franklin, when he had a rival, a political rival, he had this great technique that he wrote about. That's how we know about it. He would ask this person for a favor, and it was a small favor, like lending him a book. The person would usually say yes. George would get the book, give it back, of course, and then express his gratitude. And here's the fascinating thing. The more you express appreciation and gratitude for what this person has done for you, the more that person will think, oh, I helped this guy. I must really like him. So interestingly enough, giving people the sense that they have helped you and made you what you are, giving people a sense of responsibility for your success is one of the quickest ways to defuse envy, jealousy, and resentment.
1: It's very smart to do. We'll be back in a moment on Coast to Coast.
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1: President
4: President Trump is emerging from a meeting with House Speaker Mike Johnson, telling conservative Republicans to stop grandstanding. After the meeting, Johnson said he and Trump talked about members of the House Freedom Caucus saying they will oppose any

0: procedural rules until the Save America Voting ID Act passes, effectively stopping all business in the House.
1: We're on exactly the same page. He wants to ensure that we stop any blockade in the House. Congress has work to do, and that's what we're going to do.
0: After his meeting, Trump indicated he agrees with Johnson and posted, House Republicans should unify and stop voting down rules or threatening to do so, adding, no more grandstanding, please. On Wednesday, Trump said he would not sign a bipartisan housing bill until the Save America Act was passed. Officials are again raising the death toll after back-to-back earthquakes in Venezuela. Around 235 people have now been confirmed dead, but that number is expected to continue to rise. I'm Lisa Carton.
2: You've got to try the new TikTok diet.
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1: Next hour, Catherine Lanigan joins us to talk about crystal skulls and the power of the skulls indeed. And we'll be back in a moment with Olivia Fox and take final calls with her about charisma on Coast to Coast. This is Wednesday. For you Coast Insiders, you get two more programs from the Art Bell Vault.
2: That is indeed true. We opened up those doors of the vault that have over 500 programs for you. We added two this week, one from 1998. Art spoke to Edgar Evans Casey, the youngest son of the renowned sleeping prophet Edgar Casey. So that's a great one we got to listen to. And then from 2002, Art's guest was joined by Dr. Joyce Hawks as they discussed her life-altering near-death experience that led her to becoming a renowned healer. So folks, we'd like you to listen to this. It's classic audio. It's available to Coast Insiders. You need to become that insider, and it's so simple.
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4: 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The show has challenged me to think deeper and to broaden my horizons.
1: So give it a try, and again, it's only cents a day, just pennies a day, to become a Coast Insider. 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
1: And welcome back, George Norrie with Olivia Fox. Olivia, do people generally try to create their own charisma, or is it something you just have and you just use it?
13: So because most people assume that charisma is innate, they either have it or they don't, people don't usually start deliberately trying to create charisma until they've heard that, guess what, it's just behavior and you can become more charismatic, although not everyone is going to become a superstar. I think that once you start practicing it, the important thing is this. Because you're practicing new behaviors, I always recommend practicing the new behaviors in low-stakes situation, when you're buying coffee, when you're maybe out with people that you've never seen before, will never see again, if you're at a bus station, train station, or airport. And stay close to your natural behavior when you're in a high-stakes situation. Only practice new behaviors when the stakes are low.
1: What mistakes do people make trying to create charisma?
13: You know, I think the biggest one is not realizing that the most underestimated aspect of charisma is presence, the ability to make other people feel heard and listened to. And for me, the best illustration of that is when William Gladstone was running against Benjamin Disraeli for the post of Prime Minister of the British Empire, and one young lady who turned out to later on become Winston Churchill's mother, but she happened to have dinner on consecutive evenings with both men. And the British press asked her afterwards what impressions they'd made. And she said, "After dining with Mr. Gladstone, I thought he was the cleverest man in England. After dining with Mr. Disraeli, I thought I was the cleverest woman in England." It turns out that charisma is a lot more how you make people feel about themselves, and the ability to just stay focused and really listen to the other person, not get caught in your next sentence or what you wish you'd said. Because if you've ever been in a conversation when only half your mind was present and the other half was busy focusing on something else, there's a good chance that your eyes glazed over and your facial expressions had a split-second delay. And even a delay as fast as 17 milliseconds will be caught by people, because that is how fast we read one another's faces. So the biggest mistake that people make in charisma is not focusing on other people and focusing too much on themselves.
1: Is the braggadocious person very charismatic?
13: They can be. And in fact, because charisma can make you kind of believe your own BS, there is certainly a risk of becoming too big for your britches or even narcissistic. But you can be incredibly charismatic and at the same time remain really humble. That does happen.
1: Of 100 charismatic people, how many are likable?
13: That's a really good question. I don't think there have ever been any studies on it. I would assume that most are likable, but not necessarily all, because charisma and charm are different. Charisma and likability are different. And you can be really charismatic even if you're totally unlikable.
1: That's true. Let's go to the final calls. Harry in Port Huron, Michigan. Welcome to the show. Hi, Harry.
14: Hi, George. My question is, you mentioned about warmth and presence. I do those. I love doing those things. But you didn't mention any, we didn't talk much about the power part. What can you tell us about the power part of charisma?
13: Thanks, Harry. I'm so glad you asked that one. Power is fascinating because people at first assumed that power meant that you had a lot of money or a lot of actual power. Maybe you had an army at your back. It turns out that the way power is measured by other people in charisma is actually that we infer power from confidence. Essentially, we're all playing subconscious guessing games. If someone appears confident, we assume that they have something to be confident about. So it's really a question of self-confidence. And the fascinating thing is that the biggest inhibitor to self-confidence is self-criticism. And this can show up either in pure self-criticism or in self-doubt, in something that you may have heard of called the imposter syndrome, where you get the feeling that you don't really know what you're doing and it's only a matter of time before you're found out and exposed as a fraud. And the fascinating thing is that this is actually a common human experience. It's been estimated that about 80% of the adult population will experience this at some point or another. But the really fascinating thing is that the higher up the ladder of education you go, the worse it gets. And every year when the incoming class of Stanford GSB is asked, how many of you in here think you are the one mistake the admissions committee made? Every year, 2/3 of the class immediately raise their hand. So if you're feeling the imposter syndrome, just knowing that this is normal, natural, and a completely standard part of human existence can help you detach from that feeling. On the self-criticism, one of the really useful tools here is understanding that just because a thought is in your head does not necessarily mean that it is accurate. And the best example here is a fascinating story that Harvard did when they asked a group of students to watch a basketball game and count the number of times the teams passed the ball. And at the end of the video, they asked the students, did you notice anything unusual about the video? And the vast majority of the students said, no, but we can tell you how many times they passed the ball. What most of the students missed was that halfway through the game, a woman dressed in a gorilla suit walked onto the court, waved her arms at the camera, and walked off court again. This is called inattentional blindness. You can actually see the video online. And it is a fascinating example of how our brains don't actually get an accurate view of reality. They can't. There's too much going on. So instead, they pick and choose either what we have asked them to pay attention to, like the number of passes, or what they think is going to be important, such as what's necessary for our survival. So most of the time, the view is relatively accurate to reality, but sometimes it's not. So one of the ways of dealing with self-criticism is to remember that we are usually our own worst critic, and that just because a thought is in your head, if you have an ugly thought, doesn't necessarily mean you're an ugly person. Look at it like graffiti. You see graffiti on the wall, you don't think that seeing an ugly sight makes you an ugly person. Same way, having an ugly thought, it's just a thought. Your brain's job is to make thoughts. Some of them are useful, some of them are not. Choose the useful ones.
1: What has social media done to the charisma of people?
13: So social media has, in a sense, specialized our charisma, where especially the younger generations are becoming increasingly good at performing charisma for the camera and increasingly bad at being charismatic or, frankly, being able to interact at all in person. So you're kind of getting a specialization, worsening in some areas, improving in others. And it's really interesting that the generations that were the most impacted by COVID are having an increasing difficulty in knowing how to socialize.
1: Big time, too. Let's go next to Vaughn in Texas, east of the Rockies. Hi, Vaughn. Go ahead.
15: Hey, George. Nice of you to allow a caller to in while you catch your breath.
1: Yes, sir.
15: But anyway, I think number one is to be true to yourself. I think that a lot of people are already putting into practice a level of charisma, and that's what's responsible for a lot of breakups. People are discovering the actor that was behind the ruse. That's my opinion on that, you know.
1: What do you think of that?
13: Yeah, I think that the fact that charisma is behavior and not an innate quality is one of the risks that you get with charisma, that people can become charismatic when they want to, when they choose to, as soon as they know what the right behaviors are. And then they turn the behaviors off, and then you find out who they really are. But what's really interesting is that the best way to get to charisma, like you said, is authenticity, because we can't control our body language. There's too much body language going on every minute. And so if you try to control the expressions on your face, sooner or later, if what you're feeling inside is contrary, you're going to get a micro expression flash. And if there's a conflict between macro and micro expression, it's called an incongruence. People will catch that on a gut level. They'll get the feeling something's off, something's not quite right. And so getting your mind right is really important. And being true to your convictions and beliefs, if you really believe in a cause, for example, it's going to give you all three. You'll have presence because you're fully attentive to the topic that is being discussed because you really believe in it. You're going to have power from confidence because you genuinely believe that this is an important thing and you believe that this is right. And you're going to have warmth because, of course, you care about it. So authenticity is indeed a huge boost to charisma.
1: Text and tweets. Tom, what do you have for Olivia?
2: Hey, Olivia, John in Syracuse, New York wants to know if a charismatic person can make you do something you wouldn't normally do.
13: Oh, so true. Not only can they make you do something that you normally wouldn't do, they can make you do something that you will regret for the rest of your life or unlife, as is the case with Jim Jones in Guyana. Charismatic people can become cult leaders and can then lead their followers to do absolutely horrific things. The Manson followers, for example. So for good or for evil, charisma is a tool that will help you impact people. And that is why intent is so important.
1: Was the devil charismatic?
13: I would assume so, because that's how you get people to, if it's one of the ways, you get people to listen to you and to do things that are against their own best interests. Charisma is incredibly dangerous. There's a reason it was a taboo topic for a good half of the 20th century.
1: Let's go to Rex in Santa Clarita, California. Hey, Rex, go ahead.
16: George, I'm really happy that I got on. I've been listening to Coast since the guy flew his plane into Area 51.
1: A long time ago, my friend.
16: Yeah. This is such a great topic because Olivia is so right on in everything she said. But my question is, I tend to judge a person the moment I see them, because to me, they're personality is written on their face, and there are people that I have completely misjudged, and one of them is the vice president. He's done such a great job, and the other person that I completely misjudged was the mayor of Los Angeles, the current mayor of Los Angeles. And I don't know if I'm right in judging them by their performance. And, you know, you kind of get the gist of my question, because I think it's that I'm right when I judge a person and their performance.
1: All right, let's get our views on that, Rex. Olivia, what do you think?
13: So what you're talking about, Rex, is one of the most universal human tendencies of judging on first impressions. And whether we're right or wrong on those first impressions, it's almost impossible not to judge. And the reason is because that it was a survival question. People who could judge accurately if something that we saw was going to be dangerous or not, fight or flight, and if someone we saw was going to be friendly or not, friend or foe, was so important to our survival that this is deeply, deeply rooted. It's one of the few human universals that in under 2 seconds, people make judgments. Now, what's really interesting is that not everyone has the willingness to change their minds. And what's called a confirmation bias leads a lot of people, once they've made a first judgment, to just keep looking for things that confirm their first impression. So it is rare that people are willing to say, you know what? I judged him wrong. The guy or the gal was actually doing a great job. Universal human tendency, this is how we are.
1: Olivia, again, tell people where they can get your book, The Charisma Myth.
13: The Charisma Myth, you can get it on Amazon. You can find it at AskOlivia.com. And this is the book that will show you that charisma is not innate. It can be learned, and I'll show you how.
1: And your website?
13: AskOlivia.com.
1: Simple as that. Thanks, Olivia. Keep in touch. First-time guest, you did a great job for us.
13: Truly a pleasure. Thank you, George.
1: Take care. She was live in Europe, and we will be back in a moment as we talk about crystal skulls and their power on Coast to Coast AM.
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1: President Trump wants House Speaker Mike Johnson to tell conservative Republicans to stop grandstanding. Members of the House Freedom Caucus said they'll oppose any procedural rules until the Save America Voting ID Act passes, effectively stopping all business in the House. After his meeting with Johnson, Trump posted on Truth Social that House Republicans should unify. The death toll from back-to-back earthquakes in Venezuela continues to go up. Some 235 people have now been confirmed dead, but that number is expected to continue to rise as many more remain trapped under the rubble of collapsed homes and buildings. Over 4,000 people are reported injured as a result of the magnitude 7.2 and 7.5 quakes. The United States suffered its first loss in the World Cup. The Stars and Stripes fell to Turkey 3-2 in the final match of the group stage in Inglewood, California. America still finished atop Group D at 2-0-1. Team USA will face Bosnia-Herzegovina in the round of 32 next Wednesday. I'm Tammy Trujillo.
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14: President Trump met with House Speaker Mike Johnson Thursday, telling conservative Republicans to stop grandstanding. Lisa Carton explains.
15: After the meeting, Johnson said he and Trump talked about members of the House Freedom Caucus saying they will oppose any procedural rules until the Save America Voting ID Act passes, effectively stopping all business in the House.
16: Very productive meeting. We're on exactly the same page. He wants to ensure that we stop any blockade in the House. Congress has work to do, and that's what we're going to do.
15: After his meeting, Trump indicated he agrees with Johnson and posted, House Republicans should unify and stop voting down rules or threatening to do so, adding, no more grandstanding, please. On Wednesday, Trump said he would not sign a bipartisan housing bill until the Save America Act was passed. I'm Lisa Carton.
14: The death toll continues to go up from powerful back-to-back earthquakes in Venezuela. Some 235 people have been confirmed dead, but that number is expected to continue to rise as many more remain trapped under the rubble of collapsed homes and buildings. A rape charge by an aspiring actress against Harvey Weinstein is being tossed out by a New York State judge. That story from Sarah Lee Kessler.
17: The judge dismissed the rape charge after the Manhattan District Attorney's Office said it would not pursue a fourth rape trial against Weinstein for allegedly raping Jessica Mann in a hotel room in 2013. The reason? She doesn't want to testify again. First, a conviction, then that verdict overturned, and then two more trials, including one that ended in May, resulting in hung juries. The disgraced movie mogul has been behind bars since 2020, awaiting sentencing on a criminal sex conviction involving another accuser. I'm Sarah Lee Kessler.
14: The United States suffered its first loss in the World Cup, falling to Turkey 3-2 in the final match of the group stage in Inglewood, California. America still finished top Group D at 2-0-1. Team USA will face Bosnia-Herzegovina in the round of 32 next Wednesday. I'm Tammy Trujillo.
18: Missing giraffes harder to find than you may think. An escaped giraffe named Gracie has been on the loose in the hill country for almost 2 weeks. As she got away from Cedar Hollow Ranch close to Lakey and has made herself scarce among the area's sparse population and huge ranches. The owner is offering a $5,000 reward for her safe return. President Trump's refusing to sign a landmark housing affordability bill until lawmakers pass an election bill known as the Save America Act. Texas Congressman Chip Roy, who authored the bill, says this should not be controversial.
19: Only American citizens should vote in American elections.
18: The SAVE Act requires documentary proof of citizenship in order to register to vote. A driver's license would not be enough. Registration would require a passport, birth certificate, or citizenship certificate. Opponents call that a poll tax. I'm Carrie Lockie.
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1: The White House is applauding two major Supreme Court decisions as a tremendous win. In a 6-3 decision, the High Court ruled to allow the Trump administration to cut off temporary legal protections for thousands of Haitians and Syrians, and to allow the administration to revive an Obama-era policy called metering, which gives border officials the authority to turn away migrants before they cross the U.S.-Mexico border. Millions across the central and southern U.S. are preparing for repeated rounds of heavy tropical rain and downpours through the end of the work week. The National Weather Service issued a level 2 out of 4 flash flood threat that spans 700 miles across the central region. 1 to 2 inches of widespread rainfall is expected from Kansas into Missouri and southern Indiana through early morning. Major League Baseball is proposing a salary cap and salary floor in its latest collective bargaining offer to the MLB Players Association. The league says the plan would reduce payroll disparities while sharing revenue equally between owners and players. I'm Tammy Trujillo.
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1: The gripping podcast, The Devil's Quarry, digs into a true crime nightmare involving a predator hiding in plain sight, wrongful convictions, and a broken criminal justice system. This is the story of Howard Gombert, his victims, and the terrifying unanswered question, will he hunt again?
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4: 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My name is Manuel Delia, former political operative turned journalist.
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10: The White House is applauding two major Supreme Court decisions as a tremendous win. White House spokesperson Abigail Jackson praised the outcome of Thursday's ruling in statements to The Hill. The celebration follows the High Court 6-3 decision, allowing the Trump administration to cut off temporary legal protections for thousands of Haitians and Syrians. It also comes after justices decided 6-3 to clear the path of the administration to revive an Obama-era policy called metering. It gives border officials the authority to turn away migrants before they cross the U.S.-Mexico border. President Trump welcomed a group of American farmers from across the U.S. to the White House for a dinner in the Rose Garden. That story from Mark Mayfield.
11: Trump said his administration is doing a lot to help the farmers.
12: We've reduced the agricultural trade deficit just this year by 42%. So all over the world, we're opening up markets for the farmers.
11: Trump again said the Iranian money being unfrozen by the U.S. in the peace agreement will be used to buy food from American farmers. The event comes as Trump has ramped up his efforts to court the group ahead of the midterm elections after farmers experienced rising fertilizer costs sparked by the Iran war and pressure under the administration's tariff agenda. White House spokesperson Olivia Wales said in a statement that there is not a greater champion for American farmers, growers, and ranchers than President Trump. I'm Mark Mayfield.
10: Millions across the central and southern U.S. are preparing for repeated rounds of heavy tropical rain and downpours through the end of the work week. The National Weather Service issuing a level 2 out of 4 flash flood threat that spans 700 miles across the central region. The final round of group stage games at the World Cup continued with 12 teams in action Thursday. Ivory Coast beat Curacao in Philadelphia, while Ecuador upset Germany in East Rutherford. Elsewhere, Japan and Sweden played to a draw in Arlington, and the Netherlands topped Tunisia in Kansas City. The nightcap found Australia playing Paraguay to a draw in Santa Clara, and Turkey topping the United States in Inglewood. I'm Tammy Trujillo.
13: A missing giraffe's harder to find than you may think. An escaped giraffe named Gracie has been on the loose in the hill country for almost 2 weeks. As she got away from Cedar Hollow Ranch close to Lakey and has made herself scarce among the area's sparse population and huge ranches. The owner's offering a $5,000 reward for her safe return. President Trump's refusing to sign a landmark housing affordability bill until lawmakers pass an election bill known as the Save America Act. Texas Congressman Chip Roy, who authored the bill, says this should not be controversial.
14: Only American citizens should vote in America. Elections.
13: The SAVE Act requires documentary proof of citizenship in order to register to vote. A driver's license would not be enough. Registration would require a passport, birth certificate, or citizenship certificate. Opponents call that a poll tax. I'm Carrie Lockie.
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1: The White House is applauding two major Supreme Court decisions as a tremendous win. In a 6-3 decision, the High Court ruled to allow the Trump administration to cut off temporary legal protections for thousands of Haitians and Syrians, and to allow the administration to revive an Obama-era policy called metering, which gives border officials the authority to turn away migrants before they cross the U.S.-Mexico border. Millions across the central and southern U.S. are preparing for repeated rounds of heavy tropical rain and downpours through the end of the work week. The National Weather Service issued a level 2 out of 4 flash flood threat that spans 700 miles across the central region. 1 to 2 inches of widespread rainfall is expected from Kansas into Missouri and southern Indiana through early morning. Major League Baseball is proposing a salary cap and salary floor in its latest collective bargaining offer to the MLB Players Association. The league says the plan would reduce payroll disparities while sharing revenue equally between owners and players. I'm Tammy Trujillo.
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0: A few minutes with
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6: What's shaking, fellow sports fans? It's Andy West. Let's take a look back on this day in sports history, June 26th. We'll start off today in 2001, where Pittsburgh Pirates manager Lloyd McClendon was ejected from the game for arguing. He then threw his hat in outrage, went over and picked up first base, and proceeded to exit the field to a standing ovation with the base under his arm. When he got to the dugout, he heaved the base down the steps and went back to the clubhouse. The umpires decided not to go after McClendon and wisely just replaced the base with a new one. Today in 2003 in the NBA draft, LeBron James, coming from high school, is the first pick by the Cleveland Cavaliers. LeBron has four NBA championships under his belt, two with Miami, one with Cleveland, and one with LA. And let's wish a happy birthday to Derek Jeter, born today in New Jersey in 1974. Jeter won the World Series five times with the Yankees, was the World Series MVP in the year 2000, and was inducted into the Baseball Hall of Fame in 2020. Happy birthday, Captain.
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7: The White House is applauding two major Supreme Court decisions as a tremendous win. White House spokesperson Abigail Jackson praised the outcome of Thursday's ruling in statements to The Hill. The celebration follows the High Court 6-3 decision, allowing the Trump administration to cut off temporary legal protections for thousands of Haitians and Syrians. It also comes after justices decided 6-3 to clear the path of the administration to revive an Obama-era policy called metering. It gives border officials the authority to turn away migrants before they cross the U.S.-Mexico border. President Trump welcomed a group of American farmers from across the U.S. to the White House for a dinner in the Rose Garden. That story from Mark Mayfield.
8: Trump said his administration is doing a lot to help the farmers.
9: We've reduced the agricultural trade deficit just this year by 42%. And all over the world, we're opening up markets for the farmers.
8: Trump again said the Iranian money being unfrozen by the U.S. in the peace agreement will be used to buy food from American farmers. The event comes as Trump has ramped up his efforts to court the group ahead of the midterm elections after farmers experienced rising fertilizer costs sparked by the Iran war and pressure under the administration's tariff agenda. White House spokesperson Olivia Wales said in a statement that there is not a greater champion for American farmers, growers, and ranchers than President Trump. I'm Mark Mayfield.
7: Millions across the central and southern U.S. are preparing for repeated rounds of heavy tropical rain and downpours through the end of the work week. The National Weather Service issuing a level 2 out of 4 flash flood threat that spans 700 miles across the central region. The final round of group stage games at the World Cup continued with 12 teams in action Thursday. Ivory Coast beat Curacao in Philadelphia, while Ecuador upset Germany in East Rutherford. Elsewhere, Japan and Sweden played to a draw in Arlington, and the Netherlands topped Tunisia in Kansas City. The nightcap found Australia playing Paraguay to a draw in Santa Clara, and Turkey topping the United States in Inglewood. I'm Tammy Trujillo.
10: A missing giraffe's harder to find than you may think. An escaped giraffe named Gracie has been on the loose in the hill country for almost 2 weeks. As she got away from Cedar Hollow Ranch close to Lakey and has made herself scarce among the area's sparse population and huge ranches. The owner's offering a $5,000 reward for her safe return. President Trump's refusing to sign a landmark housing affordability bill until lawmakers pass an election bill known as the Save America Act. Texas Congressman Chip Roy, who authored the bill, says this should not be controversial.
11: Only American citizens should vote in American elections.
10: The SAVE Act requires documentary proof of citizenship in order to register to vote. A driver's license would not be enough. Registration would require a passport, birth certificate, or citizenship certificate. Opponents call that a poll tax. I'm Carrie Lockie.
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1: UN efforts to evacuate stranded ships and seafarers from the Strait of Hormuz are on hold after a cargo ship was struck by the Iranian military. The Singapore-flagged container ship was struck near the coast of Oman on Thursday. No injuries were reported. This weekend's exhibition fight featuring Floyd Mayweather Jr. is being called off because the former champ is being sued by a promoter. Tammy Trujillo explains.
2: Mayweather was scheduled to fight 18-time world champion kickboxer Mike Zambidis in Athens, Greece this Saturday. Federal court papers filed in New York, however, say the fight will not proceed, while a lawsuit filed earlier this month by CSI Sports Events remains pending. CSI claims it paid Mayweather over $4.5 million to exclusively promote fights with Manny Pacquiao and Mike Tyson, and that he breached his contract by agreeing to a fight with Zambidis. I'm Tammy Trujillo.
1: And over 230 people are dead, thousands are injured, and time is running out for anyone who may be trapped in the rubble following Wednesday's earthquakes in Venezuela. I'm Mark Mayfield.
3: You've got to try the new TikTok diet.
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14: I actually think DJs were the original influencers. 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You invited them into your ear. You built a relationship with them. You understood and trusted the things that were interesting to them. 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And so thinking about the plethora of content

0: human created versus not human created. I think as humans, we're always looking to feel something. 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
1: 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Would I have made that in Milan or in Naples? 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
4: I'm Julian Edelman. That's Rob Gronkowski. 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We're teammates again. 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
7: A desperate race to reach survivors continues in Venezuela, where hundreds are dead, thousands are injured, and time is running out for anyone trapped in the rubble following Wednesday's powerful back-to-back earthquakes. The magnitude 7.2 and 7.5 quakes have left thousands displaced. The U.S. is sending search and rescue teams and humanitarian supplies. President Trump is returning to the site of the White House Correspondents Association dinner shooting for the first time. He plans to speak at the Faith and Freedom Coalition's annual Road to Majority Conference at the Washington Hilton later on tonight. Trump will address evangelical leaders where the third alleged assassination attempt against him took place earlier this year. Secret Service protection for Trump is expected to be heightened. Lawyers for murder suspect Luigi Mangione have had discussions with federal prosecutors about a possible plea deal ahead of a scheduled Monday court hearing. That story from Lisa Carton.
8: Sources told NBC News an agreement looked close earlier in the week, but has since fallen through. News of the federal plea talks follow recent indications in the state case that the defense might look to pursue a psychiatric defense. Attorneys later withdrew their notice that Mangione would claim extreme emotional disturbance. Mangione, who faces federal and state charges in the fatal December 2024 shooting of UnitedHealthcare CEO Brian Thompson, has pleaded not guilty. I'm Lisa Carton.
7: New polling from Gallup shows economic confidence remains weak, but it's improved modestly in June. According to the findings, the surge in gasoline prices accompanied by the Iran conflict are being felt by many Americans, as two-thirds report gas prices are causing hardship for their households. However, Gallup's poll results suggest the broader economic effects of rising energy costs may be leveling off. Economic confidence improved slightly in June after a sharp decline in the past few months, while concern about economic issues hasn't risen any further. Gallup's trended data findings show Americans are especially sensitive to average pump prices reaching new highs. I'm Tammy Trujillo.
9: Texas Democrats are holding their 2026 convention in Corpus Christi. The three-day event kicked off yesterday and will conclude Saturday. This year's highest-profile Texas race is State Representative James Tallarico's bid for the U.S. Senate. Tallarico is running against GOP candidate Kim Paxton. The convention's main purpose is for Democrats to come up with a roster of issues for candidates to champion in statewide and local races on the November 3rd ballot. The Texas Education Board will vote today on a required reading list for more than 5 million public school students that includes Bible passages. If approved by the Texas State Board of Education, which is controlled by Republicans, the reading list would take effect in 2030. The state already allows public schools to hire chaplains to counsel students and mandates the display of the Ten Commandments in classrooms. I'm Charity McCurdy.
3: Two new movies are not expected to defeat Toy Story 5 at the box office this weekend. DC Studios' Supergirl is looking to make between $47 to $50 million in its first weekend in theaters. Meanwhile, Jackass Best and Last is looking to bring $10 to $12 million in its debut. Both will fall behind the latest Toy Story, which is expected to make $80 to $90 million in its sophomore outing.
10: Been together, having four seasons brunch.
3: HBO Max debuting a new documentary series surrounding rapper Jay-Z. The eight-part series titled Jay-Z and 8 will feature Rick Rubin interviewing the performer about his music, lyrics, life experiences, and creative process. Rubin previously produced Jay-Z's song 99 Problems for his 2003 project, The Black Album. A release date for the series has not been given, but is slated to be out this fall.
11: You want me to be everything except a human being.
3: Lizzo's new album, B, isn't off to a big start. According to Luminate, the total first week units came in at less than 3,000, leaving her off the Billboard chart. Doja Cat is slamming the use of AI after alleged song leaks. In a post on X, the singer writing, "All of those songs that are leaking that they're saying are mine are AI." She also said she's disappointed that people believe the leaked songs are hers. Doja Cat hasn't released any new singles in 2026. That's entertainment. I'm Jennifer Polsoni.
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24: Is the Strait open? Good morning. I'm Mike Gavin in for Gordon Deal, along with Nicole Murray. It's Friday, June 26th, and here's what we have for you this hour.
25: President Trump insists that the Strait of Hormuz is open to commercial traffic, despite Iran striking a vessel that attempted to pass through.
24: A pair of Supreme Court rulings come down in the president's favor, allowing the administration to limit asylum claims.
25: Venezuela races to rescue hundreds after a pair of massive earthquakes.
24: And saunas are in, man caves are out.
26: We're seeing that at the upper end with these multi-million dollar condos, but we're also seeing this a lot with regular people that are installing saunas and cold plunges into their homes.
24: James Rodriguez of Business Insider with more on how saunas became the hottest thing in houses later in the hour. The UN International Maritime Organization paused its operation to escort ships through the Strait of Hormuz after a vessel reported an attack reignited concerns about whether a preliminary deal to end the Iran war will hold. Taiwan's Evergreen Marines said today its ship was hit close to Oman by an unknown object while en route recommended by the British Navy agency UKMTO. The agency said earlier a vessel had been struck by a projectile hours after Tehran warned vessels against taking routes it had not approved. Two U.S. officials told Reuters that Iran had fired on the ship, while Iran's Persian Gulf Strait Authority said vessels outside routes it had set would not be guaranteed safe passage. Evergreen said its Singapore flagged ship, the Ever Lovely, was hit on the starboard side. An initial inspection showed damage to the bridge windows, adding that the crew, vessel, and cargo are all safe and that the ship had safely departed the strait. President Trump, speaking from the White House, was not concerned.
0: We knocked the hell out of them, and now we're negotiating from a position of pure strength. They know that. And the strait's already open, and we're setting records in the strait.
24: Before the incident, Secretary of State Marco Rubio, wrapping up a tour of the Gulf, told reporters that if Iran threatened or blocked ships in the strait, then we're going to have a problem. The Supreme Court handed President Trump two major immigration victories, both having to do with his administration's efforts to reduce asylum claims. In the first case, the court held that migrants who were turned away at the border before entering the U.S. are not entitled to apply for asylum. In the second case, the court ruled that Haitian and Syrian nationals in the U.S. with temporary protected status could not receive judicial relief, postponing the revocation of their status while they challenged the Trump administration's efforts to revoke it in court. Together, experts say the rulings mark a shift in the legal fight over who can seek protection in the U.S. The rulings also remove key legal obstacles to the administration's broader push to reduce border crossings and accelerate removals. White House Deputy Chief of Staff Stephen Miller.
1: On humanitarian issues, the most humanitarian thing that we can do is, which is what we are doing and have done, is to end illegal immigration. That is the most humanitarian thing.
24: In other SCOTUS news, the nation's highest court ruled that Monsanto could not be held liable under state laws for failing to warn consumers about the alleged cancer risks of its weed killer Roundup on its label. The Environmental Protection Agency has deemed Roundup safe to use and does not require a cancer warning on its label. Bayer, the German pharmaceutical company, acquired Roundup when it bought Monsanto back in 2018. Hundreds of people in Venezuela were trapped under rubble and many more remain unaccounted for after two powerful earthquakes devastated areas in and around the capital, Caracas, killing hundreds, damaging buildings, and leaving thousands homeless. A magnitude 7.2 earthquake struck about 100 miles west of Caracas Wednesday night, followed less than a minute later by a magnitude 7.5 quake, the strongest since 1900, according to the U.S. Geological Survey. The disaster hit a country already weakened by years of economic turmoil, which left much of its infrastructure fragile and complicated rescue efforts as aftershocks rattled the capital and surrounding coastal areas. At least eight hospitals, the headquarters of the Venezuelan Red Cross, and the French Embassy were among buildings reported to have been badly damaged. Kieran Donnelly is with the International Rescue Committee.
4: United Nations planning this year suggested that 8 million Venezuelans, about a third of the population, were in need of humanitarian assistance at the beginning of the year, with major needs in health, malnutrition, food insecurity, access to basic services.
24: Venezuela's interim president said international rescue teams were expected soon and thanked leaders, including President Trump and Russian President Vladimir Putin. It's 11 minutes after the hour now on This Morning, America's First News. Coming up next, why America may never guzzle as much gas ever again.
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17: In college, artificial intelligence is often frowned upon as professors try to keep up with advances in technology, helping students to cheat. Then once they graduate, it's all AI all the time from prospective employers. That's the gist of a story from Andrew Keschner, personal finance writer at MarketWatch, and he's here to talk about it. Andrew, new grads who managed to get past AI to get a job are now being asked to use it. This is quite a change for them.
18: Yeah, absolutely. You know, and I actually talked to some people fresh out of school, and they feel that. One person told me that he feels like it's a double standard. That was the phrase he used. And another person told me, you know, he had like the flip side of the story. He's like, well, you know, a lot of my teachers encouraged us to use it, but you know, not for certain quizzes and exams, but for like this capstone class, I needed to use it. And now he's at an internship where he's being asked to use AI to build a dashboard on the business's AI use. So it's like, you know, which way is it going to be? Like, are we, you know, regulating it? And then, you know, even people turning around being ready to go or what? I mean, it's just really this mixed message that grads are dealing with at a time when it's already tough enough for them to get a job.
17: Right. The problem is that students were discouraged for the most part from using AI throughout their time in college. So now many of them don't even really know how to use it.
18: Yeah. You know, I mean, and I think a lot of it is in, you know, they're in good company. I mean, to be clear, like, I think we're all trying to figure this thing out. And I think, you know, schools are trying to figure out the right place for it and businesses too, you know, and I think, but for the problem is for, you know, Gen Z workers, they are, they're trying to teach themselves. And, you know, they're trying to teach themselves like, well, what do I do? What's expected of me or not expected of me? What's the context of when I use it or not? You know, in there's a growing number of job postings that are asking for, they're specifically singling out AI skills. For example, there were 16, over 16% of roles calling for AI skills, according to National Association of Colleges and Employers. And so, you know, you see, I mean, that's a good chunk of jobs out there.
3: We're speaking with Andrew Keschner, personal finance reporter.

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1: Over 230 people are dead, thousands are injured, and time is running out for anyone who may be trapped in the rubble following Wednesday's earthquakes in Venezuela. The U.S. is rushing assistance to the country after the back-to-back magnitude 7.2 and 7.5 quakes. President Trump is set to return to the Washington Hilton today. Tammy Trujillo reports.
2: The venue was the site of the White House Correspondents Association dinner and the third alleged assassination attempt against the president. Friday's event will mark his return to the Washington Hilton for the first time since the shooting earlier this year. He's expected to address attendees at the Faith and Freedom Coalition's annual Road to Majority conference. I'm Tammy Trujillo.
1: And a new housing report shows the cost of entry-level homes is hitting record highs across much of the U.S. Zillow says 242 cities in 26 states now have starter homes priced at $1 million or more, with California leading the list at 105 cities and New York second with 42. I'm Mark Mayfield.
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4: There was a murder in Central Ohio that many people still don't want to talk about. The man who committed that crime once sat on death row, but now he's on the run. His name is Lester Eubanks. Lester didn't tunnel out of prison or scale a stone wall. On a December morning in 1973, he and a small group of inmates were granted permission to walk outside prison walls. His handcuffs were taken off. He changed into civilian clothing, and he and three others were driven to a local mall. They were told they could wander the stores and were asked to return to a designated meeting spot. Hours later, all the inmates came back, except Lester Eubanks, and he hasn't been seen since.
5: He had a full plan. The guy had a plan.
6: I was just astounded that this could actually happen.
4: There were many years when it seemed like no one was even looking for Lester. But recently, his whereabouts have become the focus of the U.S. Marshals Service, the federal agents who track fugitives. The case is testing the marshals.
5: Those nine lives are running out, and we're going to catch up with Lester.
4: And is being urged on by those hurt most by Lester's crime.
7: He's had enough free time. He confessed to the crime, and his time is up.
4: I'm Sunny Hostin with ABC News. Over the past year, a team from the ABC News investigative unit joined the search for Lester Eubanks. They uncovered new leads, possible sightings, and at every turn found resistance from those who want Lester Eubanks to be forgotten. What they've uncovered is a case that's about more than murder. It's about family loyalty, a life on the run, and a first-hand look at how the U.S. Marshals are trying to solve one of the oldest fugitive cases in American history. Now, they may be closer than ever. From ABC News.
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3: The California billionaire tax will appear on the state ballot this November. Tammy Trujillo reports.
4: The proposal would levy a 5% tax on the assets of all billionaires living in California. Democratic Governor Newsom has been a vocal critic of the measure. Backers of the measure say it will raise $100 billion to compensate for health care cuts caused by a Republican spending bill signed last year by President Trump.
3: A desperate race to reach survivors continues in Venezuela, where more than 200 are dead and thousands are injured following Wednesday's back-to-back earthquakes. George Solis reports.
5: Two earthquakes caused by tectonic plates shifting within moments of each other. The first, a magnitude 7.2 striking in northern Venezuela at 6.04 p.m. The second, an even stronger magnitude 7.5 hitting just 39 seconds later.
6: De película de terror.
5: This woman says she was inside her apartment when the quake hit. The walls were cracking and we managed to open the door. When we got downstairs, it was like a horror movie, she says. Many survivors who got out also going back inside to try and rescue others.
3: The U.S. is sending search and rescue teams and humanitarian supplies. U.N. efforts to evacuate stranded ships and seafarers from the Strait of Hormuz are on hold after a cargo ship was struck by the Iranian military. The Singapore-flagged container ship was struck near the coast of Oman on Thursday. No injuries were reported. The incident comes during a tenuous time in the new U.S.-Iran peace deal. Freedom of navigation in the strait is a key point to the U.S.-Iran Memorandum of Understanding, with the U.S. demanding Iran never charge tolls. The White House is hailing two major Supreme Court decisions as a tremendous win. The celebration follows the High Court's 6-3 decision allowing the Trump administration to cut off temporary legal protections for thousands of Haitians and Syrians. It also comes after justices decided 6-3 to clear the path for the administration to revive an Obama-era policy called metering, which gives border officials the authority to turn away migrants before they cross the U.S.-Mexico border. I'm Lisa Taylor.
7: Texas state senators want immediate fixes to the state's primary voter registration system, warning that persistent software glitches could threaten the integrity of the November elections. During a committee hearing this week, a Senate panel grilled Texas state election officials over chronic bugs in a new multi-million dollar system. Local workers testified the buggy system frequently scrambles precinct data and crashes. Meanwhile, Texas is flunking drunk driving prevention. According to a report from MAD, Mothers Against Drunk Driving, the state received a 32.5 out of 100, translating to an F grade. About half the country also received failing grades. I'm Jeff Biggs.
8: You guys just didn't want it bad enough. That should have been an easy win. What were you doing out there? You gotta hustle. You could have made that play if you'd been open.
9: 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That you see me learning, growing, and doing my best. And that is enough.
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24: Starting your morning off right. A new way of talk. A new way of understanding. Because we're in this together. This is your morning show with Michael Del Giorno.
25: Well, every Friday morning seems to start off right with Paul Harvey, doesn't it? Time flies. Here we go again. It's Friday, June. By the way, it is 6/26/26 today.
26: Ooh.
25: I don't know if that's not a complete match.
26: It's just one of those days that you can say that, right?
25: And we've got about $500 million in lottery drawing tonight on a 6/26/26.
26: A lot of fireworks.
25: I'm just trying to find some interesting twists to start the morning. All right, welcome to Friday, June the 26th, the year of our Lord, 2026. On the air, on your iHeart app, this is your morning show. I'm Michael Del Giorno. Honored to serve you again today. Jeffrey's got the sound. Red's keeping an eye on the content, and our thoughts and prayers continue to flow for Venezuela. Over 230 people now dead. Thousands, and I mean thousands, injured, and time running out for anyone who's trapped in the rubble following Wednesday's earthquakes in Venezuela. That search and rescue and recovery continues. The Iranian military says they struck a cargo ship in the Strait of Hormuz, and puff the magic dragon. There goes the whole peace arrangement. The White House is hailing two major Supreme Court rulings, both in their favor, I might add. Immigration officials allowed to turn away asylum seekers. The removal of protections for Syrian and Haitian nationals. Two victories for the White House. Not that the socialist left or the far left and progressive left care much about what a Supreme Court and the Constitution has to say. Speaking of that, you know, think about the last 12 years. And I know I bring this up to the point where people start going, all right, we get it. But Bernie Sanders would have been the Democrat Party nominee for president of the United States in 2016 if the DNC didn't rig it for Hillary, in 2020 if the DNC didn't rig it for Joe, and if they'd have opened things up, probably again in 2024, but they didn't. They secured all the votes they needed and then just handed it to Kamala Harris. And here's the I wrote a book subtitled, "The Only Thing Left Shocking in Life is the Truth." And if you think about it, it's true. Bernie Sanders isn't even a Democrat. He's an independent and, oh, by the way, socialist. So why is it that the Democrats have a problem with socialism and the Republicans don't? It really strangely is in line with the asylum seekers ruling by the Supreme Court. By definition, how do you get inside when you're outside? In the asylum case, if they're in Mexico, how do they get citizen or asylum protections in the United States? They're not physically in the United States. You have to be in a house to be in the house. It's just basic language and understanding. How does somebody who's not even a Democrat almost get the nomination three times? So now you have the Democrat Party, establishment Democrat and progressive Democrats, fighting with the socialists. And they're not even in their party. How do you take over a party? I mean, that's how the parasite's got to get in the host, right? And then it's got to multiply. Now, the problem for the socialists are, if they succeed in killing the host, they'll die with the host. But wait till we break down the latest. Oh, Carvel's out. He's disavowing Mamdani in Chevier. This is laughable, right? They should have been disavowing Bernie Sanders all along. They should have been disavowing AOC all along. You're a little late in fighting back. I mean, we'll try some antibiotics, but this infection is pretty far gone. That's going to be a fascinating journey of discovery coming up later on. Natalie Migliore is going to join us. I do have an observation about, and I don't want to sound locker roomy. But, you know, when you think of football, say what you want about their teams. I think of the Buffalo Bill fans or Cleveland Brown fans or all the drunks down in New Orleans dressed like Elvis or whatever. It's a Mardi Gras parade that a football game breaks up. But, you know, you picture football fans, fat guys with their shirts off in 2 below 0 weather with their bellies, you know. Has anybody made the observation of how good-looking soccer fans are? Try to find a fatty in the crowd. 100,000 people, man. Everybody's in shape and thin.
26: I think their food supply is a little better than ours.
25: I
26: think there's a little less. Well, I think here there's.
0: By the way, I went to Brick Top yesterday. I had the most delicious sticky toffee.
26: Oh, right. Here we go.
0: Cake. If you can imagine just for a moment, this is after I had appetizers and then calamari. That's how fat guy would impersonate Big John. Calamari. Okay. Had some calamari. I had some $1 million bacon. That pig did not die in vain, I assure you. He gave his life for a great cause. My corpuscles. Anyway, we had some deviled eggs. We had some $1 million bacon. We had some calamari. Then I had a beautiful sushi roll. Oh. Very hot peppers. They say peppers burn fat.
26: Yeah.
0: It's going to take a lot of peppers. So I'm like, oh, I can't eat another thing. And then my son finds out a dessert menu. Sticky taffy.
26: Sticky taffy?
0: Sticky taffy. I can't even say it. I'm getting the flashback. Cake. So I order it.
1: You're wondering why they're so thin, though?
25: Oh, I don't think there's a soccer fan who's ever had a dessert like I had yesterday.
0: And then Fern, our listener, was at lunch with us, and she got the strawberry shortcake, but they did it with a good old-fashioned, not pound cake, what do they call it?
26: Angel food?
0: Yeah, I eat them so fast, sometimes I forget their names.
26: Okay.
0: Angel food cake. It was delicious. So I started by having a bite or two of hers. That turned into a whole sigh.
26: When she wasn't looking.
25: Let me tell you something. I was ready for a Buffalo Bills game, not a soccer game. By the way, we had a heartbreak last night. All right, we left red up. You know, this is how, you know, when the White House, or we have like the State of the Union where all forms of government are in one room. You have to have a designated survivor. We pick like a designated survivor for certain events. It was Red's job to stay up last night and secure the victory for the United States. Red, we turn it over to you. What the heck went wrong, son?
1: I cannot believe I wasted 2.5 hours of my life for 3 seconds left in the game and they lose.
26: Seriously? Is that what
1: Unbelievable.
25: Happened? But enough about the Buffalo yes. Bills again.
26: Oh, no.
25: Yeah, was it last second kick or something? What was it?
1: They just forgot to play defense in the final 5 seconds of the game.
25: Well, that'll get you every time.
26: One of those field goals?
25: They don't call them a field goal.
26: Oh, I don't know anymore.
25: Look, at least, you know, make the effort to try to sound like you know what you were talking about. It was a heck of a match on the pitch. How'd I do?
26: Yeah, nice.
25: See?
26: Yeah.
25: I have no idea what I just said. Team USA lost 3-2 to Turkey, or do you say Turkey, last night? But don't lose hope. Don't lose faith. We're now 2-1, still first place in Group D. Next up, we don't play again until Wednesday, July 1st against Bosnia.
26: That's the thing that just bothers me about all of this is the time in between the matches.
25: Like, Red, when does this all end? Because, you know, the minute we go to camp, I'm all NFL. I mean, I'll try to act like I care, but I will be all NFL by the time they get to camp. All right, go ahead, Nate. What takes you so long to turn on a microphone?
26: Tell him.
25: Well, you're not staying up for soccer anymore. You look more like shirt off and 2 below 0 weather.
1: It ended last night for me at 11, whatever.
25: All right, so do you know when the World Cup will end? Research that.
1: No idea.
25: It does end this year, though, right? Anyway, does the World Cup have you thinking
26: have
25: about
26: football fields in, I mean, in order, like for our football, they've got to have that ready, what, at the end of July. But I think this thing goes on through July, right?
25: Oh, too long.
26: So, yeah.
25: I mean, come on. Run around in a circle, kick each other, and give somebody a trophy. Anyway, Andrew and I once did this when we lived in Tulsa, Oklahoma. We said, we're not going to eat at any restaurant we've ever eaten at before. And so you start this journey. I don't know if you guys ever want to do this. It might be fun, and you'll think of me when you do it. So think of all the restaurants you drive by every day and never go in. I am still most in awe. And it's one of the first things I'm going to talk to the Lord about when I get to heaven. How is it there were so many people, and I never, ever saw a shirt or a pair of pants that I bought on someone else? Lord, tell me, was my taste that impeccable and theirs bad or the other way around? I mean, how is that possible? There's only so many shirts and pants. Why do I never bump into somebody wearing a shirt I own? Ever. But my next question would be, all right, so why do we pass these restaurants? We never try them. So Andrew and I did that. And it got to the point, Jeffrey, where we actually ate in a trailer park. What do they call that? Like a trailer park home. Trailer park.
26: Yeah.
25: I mean, where people in trailers all live.
26: Okay.
25: And the restaurant was at the front of it. Both got violently ill and it was terrible. But we kept our word and we did it. And that's when we stopped our pledge. And we went back to all our favorite restaurants.
26: All it takes is that one time.
25: But this reminds me of that. I mean, like, what if we made a pact right now? Whoever wins this World Cup, that's where we're going next year on vacation.
26: Okay, that sounds
25: That's kind of what Natalie's exploring. Does the World Cup have you thinking about traveling to far-off lands? Millions of Americans are searching for vacation options. Perhaps you're getting some ideas watching World Cup soccer. She'll have that. We'll be going. Don't forget, our White House correspondent, John Decker, is also a Supreme Court bar attorney. So we'll go over these three key rulings by the Supreme Court yesterday. And two of those big victories for the president. Oh, did I mention it's Friday? I mean, the president has spent the week fighting with Republicans, Democrats, socialists, Iran. I mean, he should be in rare form for Friday with 47. All coming your way today. Miss Olivia, you'll miss a lot, and we'll miss you. Well, what's happening in Iran right now is not just another headline because it could hit your wallet. And why? When conflicts breaks out in the Middle East or re-breaks out in the Middle East, as the case be, oil will move first and then everything will follow. Gas prices rise, shipping costs spike, and then suddenly your dollar doesn't go as far. And it happens very fast. We've seen this before. And now banks are forecasting even higher gold and silver prices. 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All right, 20 minutes after the hour. It is Friday. Don't worry. Be happy. We're going to get this party started with not one, not two, not three, but your top five stories. They're next on your morning show. Hey, miss a little and you'll miss a lot. 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
21: A record number of cities across the United States now have starter homes valued at $1 million or more. Here's Natalie Migliore.
27: According to Zillow, 242 cities across 26 states have housing markets with that price tag as the entry point for home ownership. California has the most cities on that list with 105. And the second on that list is New York with 42 cities. New Jersey, Florida, and Massachusetts round out the top five. However, New York and New Jersey are driving the fastest growth. The study shows conditions are gradually becoming buyer friendly, with a typical homeowner breaking even to renting after roughly 6 years.
21: Apple shares fell sharply after the tech giant raised prices on several of its signature products. The price hike impacts the company's MacBook Neo, MacBook Air, iMac, and iPad product lines by as much as $200 in some cases. It comes as Apple is working to make up for what it said were skyrocketing memory prices resulting from the AI boom. The U.S. Mint is celebrating the release of new quarters featuring the Declaration of Independence. Tammy Trujillo explains.
28: Officials held an event at Monticello to help publicize the new quarters ahead of America's 250th anniversary. The Mint also announced that 250,000 quarters bearing a special July 4th mark will be mixed in with the other Declaration of Independence quarters put in circulation. Mint Director Paul Hollis said he hoped the special coins would help Americans reflect on their history during this year's anniversary celebrations.
21: Annual inflation is at its highest level in 3 years, according to the Personal Consumption Expenditures Price Index, released by the Commerce Department on Thursday. The Federal Reserve's primary inflation gauge showed an annual rate of 4.1%. That's the highest since April of 2023. And fewer Americans than expected found themselves filing first-time requests for unemployment benefits last week. The Labor Department says it received 215,000 claims in the week ending June the 20th. Consumer and Business News, I'm Mark Mayfield.
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25: 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All, welcome to your morning show. There's plenty of room at this table. Big John, slide over just a little bit and make some room and be nice to these strangers. All right, 27 minutes after the hour, if you're just waking up, these are your top five stories of the day. Iran being accused of attacking a Singapore flagship in the Strait of Hormuz.
21: U.S. officials told Fox News there were no casualties, but the incident comes during a tenuous time in the new U.S.-Iran peace deal. Freedom of navigation in the Strait is a key point in the U.S.-Iran Memorandum of Understanding, with the U.S. demanding Iran never charge tolls. But Iran says they could enforce fees after the current 60-day pause expires. Meanwhile, Secretary of State Marco Rubio attended a meeting of Gulf nations in Bahrain and said those nations are also committed to seeing free flow of maritime traffic in the Strait. I'm Mark Kneefield.
25: House Speaker Mike Johnson is facing a challenge from a group of conservative hardliners who are pushing for the Save America Act. Chris Caraggio has more.
11: The Safeguard American Voter Eligibility Act requires proof of citizenship to register to vote and the presentation of a photo ID to cast a ballot. The measure passed the House but stalled in the Senate over Democratic opposition. Meanwhile, hardliners in the House are indicating that they will oppose any procedural rules until the Save America Act passes. The stance would effectively ground most House floor action to a halt, as Johnson needs near unanimous GOP support on any procedural rule, given the razor-thin margin in the lower chamber. I'm Chris Caraggio.
25: Well, all the signs are lining up. Taylor Swift will marry Travis Kelce, and it appears to be Madison Square Garden, and sooner than you think.
12: Sources are telling the New York Times there's a small gathering at the Garden on July 2nd for an intimate event, and then the next day, 1,000 guests will be gathered for a celebration. Somebody filed a permit request with the city to close streets around MSG from July 2nd to midday July 4th. And the Times reports that several Kansas City Chiefs players have booked hotel rooms nearby for that weekend. So what do you think, Taylor Swift fans?
14: She's going to have the most beautiful, amazing wedding.
15: I, for one, love it. I'm happy that she's found love.
12: There's been no official comment on the matter from MSG or representatives for Taylor Swift. In New York, I'm Scott Pringle.
25: Okay, I've changed my mind. Let soccer play. Even past July 19th, just get rid of these two. So sick of Travis Kelce and Taylor Swift. All right, we left Red to watch the soccer game last night, and apparently we lost in the last 5 seconds, 3-2 to Turkey. We're still 2-1. We're still in first place in Group D, and our next match will be Wednesday, July the 1st. Tigers fell 2-1 to the Astros, Rays 13-2, pounded the Royals. Phillies beat the Nats 10-5. Pirates won 5-1 over the Mariners, and the A's 9-6 over the Giants. Birthdays today. I guess we'll call her a pop diva. Ariana Grande is 33 years old, not pounds. Yankee great Derek Jeter. I did it.
26: Personal foul.
25: Wait a minute. I'm sorry. Give me a yellow card on that
26: loss of downs.
25: Yankees great Derek Jeter, 52. Will and Grace actor Sean Hayes, 56. And cyclist Greg LeMond is 65. It's your birthday. Happy birthday. We're so glad you were born. And thanks for waking up with your morning show.
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25: Hey, don't just start.

0: 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It's easy to do. 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
3: The California billionaire tax will appear on the state ballot this November. Tammy Trujillo has details.
4: The proposal would levy a 5% tax on the assets of all billionaires living in California. Democratic Governor Newsom has been a vocal critic of the measure and claims it will degrade California's tax base because of billionaires leaving the state. Backers of the measure say it will raise $100 billion to compensate for health care cuts caused by a Republican spending bill signed last year by President Trump. I'm Tammy Trujillo.
3: More than 200 people are dead. Thousands more are injured, and emergency personnel are racing to reach survivors trapped in the rubble following Wednesday's earthquakes in Venezuela. The back-to-back magnitude 7.2 and 7.5 quakes left scores displaced as they collapsed homes and businesses. The U.S. is sending search and rescue teams and humanitarian supplies. 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President Delcy Rodriguez has declared a state of emergency. I'm Lisa Taylor.
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23: Well, it's always a fun Friday when 47 drops by in the third hour today. Don't miss it. Next week, Lou Diamond Phillips got a new project. We'll visit with him on. Newt Gingrich is going to be joining us from abroad, I might add, on Wednesday. And I don't know. Today's just kind of, I don't know if it's an ADD Friday, a fun Friday, but.

0: something odds breaking. I'm looking, you know, we're now on Minnesota's News Talk 1130 and 103.5 KTLK. We were just glancing at some of the top stories. We noticed that the Minneapolis City Council has voted to lift a ban on adult bathhouses and sex venues. Obviously, we've got some work to do in Minneapolis. But, you know, it is an unfunny reminder that the abandonment of right and wrong and self-evident truth and a moral people is anything goes. But something strikes me waking up this morning. You know, I mean, my whole life, and I don't mind it because I'm never, listen, I'm with my wife, my children, one of our mothers in a nursing home or on a golf course. That's about it. I mean, my whereabouts are very, or I'm on the couch right next to you. Or I'm in my studio working. I mean, I'm only one of six places, but I often think of my dad's generation, where I think adultery was pretty widespread. Men cheated on their wives. How do you do that today with Life 360?
1: How dare you?
0: Or even phones that can track. All right, so I want to just be in the winter in Minneapolis or St. Paul. And I want to just be a fly on the wall when the guy comes home and his wife goes, what were you doing at the adult bathhouse right? and sex venue? How do you get out of that? Well, that's where I get my weather forecast. I mean, how do people do these things anymore? But yeah, you can expect anything goes, I guess. Can't have your morning show without your voice. You got to say it. You got to send it. And then we all get to hear it. No more rotting on hold and no more ignoring listeners. Can't have your morning show without your voice. We start with John in Youngstown, Ohio.
2: Good morning, gentlemen. Michael, yesterday you mentioned that you are in charge of the rejoin music, and I was wondering if I could make a suggestion or a request.
0: We're doing requests now for rejoin music?
2: Status Quo, a band from the 70s, had an album called Hello, and the first track on side one was a song called Roll Over, Lay Down, and it has an awesome guitar riff, a great guitar hook to start the song. I was wondering if you could use that for a rejoin. Thank you.
0: Well, probably not shocking to everybody listening. I wasn't going to be in radio. My father was in radio. And I just started volunteering at the local Christian station because one of the guys from my Bible study did. So I started in Christian. My first paid commercial radio job was on the Mighty 690 WTIX in New Orleans, an oldie station. And we used to queue up records and talk to crazy people in New Orleans and edit with grease pencil the phone calls, get them on between the intros. And I'm going to do what I did at the very beginning of my career for you, John. I'm going to say, we'll get on that for you. We'll try to get that on for you right away. Translation, we have no intention. I don't know. Did you look it up yet?
3: Yeah, here.
0: Give me a...
3: It is very Status Quo-ish. It's a jam.
0: I'm trying not to like it, but I kind of do. Yeah. It's a little much for mornings. If we were your afternoon show, I would definitely do it. But we will take it under consideration in our next staff meeting, which I think is ironically also July 19th. I still can't believe I said pop diva Ariana Grande's 33 years old, not pounds. I still can't believe I did that. Bob's in Mississippi.
4: Well, good morning, guys. Yeah, I've been hearing reports of people really amazed at our grocery stores over here in the States because I believe their size of their grocery stores is the size of a 7-Eleven. Low IQ, golden brown-eyed bug, Mississippi.
0: Yeah, I can't imagine what they think if they ever stop in a Buc-ee's. That would probably just blow their... Buc-ee's blows my mind.
3: No, there are videos on YouTube of people showing up at Buc-ee's and are blown. This is a gas station? Their minds are blown.
0: Well, think about this. How many convenience stores? And of course, when I was growing up, we didn't even call them convenience stores. They were 7-Elevens, right? Then when I got to New Orleans, the White Hen, you know. But only Buc-ee's. It's a Kodak moment. You go by the Buc-ee statue and take a family picture.
3: Absolutely.
0: Let alone, you know, you try exotic beef jerkies and nuts. Mm-hmm. And I mean, it's just, they have everything you can imagine, including what looks like.
5: What do they say? I got hot brisket.
0: Well, it's a craft store too. Yeah. I mean, it's like, you know, it's everything rolled in one. Bucky's is mind-boggling. And they do have clean bathrooms. I don't even line the seat. No, I've never been gone to the bathroom at Bucky's. Listen, I always, every now and then, have to remind an audience of this. Nobody loves more than me, and I am capable of loving multiple people at a time. And when my life is over, I'll regret every wasted moment I played spades on my phone or, you know, did something wasteful. I will never regret taking the time to interact with my audience. Now, I have never done a national show, and I've certainly never talked to 80 different cities in a given morning. It's going to happen, and it's kind of starting to happen, where sometimes I get defeated by capacity. I'm one person. There's thousands, perhaps millions of you. I can only, you know, do so much. And the concept of the show is to have your voices. Now, we've kind of, you know, kind of like karaoke night, we have our favorites, right? Big John, you know, Bob in Mississippi, Joey with a cup of coffee. Now, if I leave somebody out, Jimmy Suits, I'm afraid to do names. Oh, and there's something about Mary and Donna in Philadelphia. I mean, there's ones we know by name. But, you know, the goal is for everyone to have a voice at this kitchen table. So if this ever happens, and I'm not suggesting it's happening with you right now listening to me, but there are some people, if you're thinking, well, this is fun, a fun show to be a part of because I can hear myself, I can't ensure that every day. There's a lot of people that want to express their voice and opinion. So I'll give you an example of what I'm talking about. And I won't use your name on purpose because I love you, even though you sent me a nasty email. Guy writes, yesterday, we were talking about what our founding fathers be proud of where we're at today. My more important survey question would be, are we proud of our founding fathers? And I suspect our founding fathers would have more hope in you than I do on most given days. But of course, the answer is they'd be very disgusted over 1, 2, 3, 4, 5. And very inspired by and proud of 6, 7, 8, 9. They've seen a lot of bad moments since they've been dead. And we're kind of in a bad moment right now. And they've seen us come out of them. But anyway, we're having that long discussion. And I did see this email, but I mean, we were so crammed yesterday. I mean, there's only so much time. I'm already down to 2 minutes left in this segment. And by the way, when I'm late, 200 stations get messed up, all right? So it's just, but he wrote, our forefathers would be appalled at what we are becoming. Communism was not what they envisioned for this country. Enemies owning farmland in this country, they're rolling in their graves. Okay, it's a great comment. And it is valued in our discussion. But I'm not just in your house. So apparently, and I remember reading 3 or 4 emails yesterday. I don't know if we did 20, 25 talkbacks. I don't know. But I guess we didn't use his. And then so today, I get this note. I made a promise to myself never to stay where I'm not welcome. That being said, peace out. I'm going to find a kitchen table that won't ignore me or my opinion. Yes, I know. This will have zero effect on you and your show. But I've dealt with enough rejection. Nobody rejected you.
4: You.
0: No, don't. To go to the Lonesome Valley. No, I want him to come back. Nobody can go for you.
4: Nobody else.
0: Now, why did you have to make me laugh? I wanted to land this in a serious... There is something wrong with this Friday. I really think we ought to do the show open and start over.
3: We're not doing that.
0: No one rejected you. We try to get to as many different people as we can. We do the best we can. It's just a capacity issue. But I got to tell you, if one email and then the next day you're out, well, then we may not have the same definition of family, but I hope you'll come back. But I hope everyone understands. We do the best we can to get as many of your voices heard, as many of your opinions heard, sometimes we get caught up in kind of shaping the understanding, and some people's, quite frankly, ideas or comments are a little better than others, and they help us all understand better. But I mean, it's on the fly. We have many to choose from. We do the best we can. I'll tell you, I think I know how to get Steve back on our side. Red, set him up with a VIP all day adult bathhouse in Minneapolis, airfare and hotel included. We'll even throw in a robe and a towel. All right, 40. Should we start the show over to be professional?
1: No,
0: I think we need to. This has gotten out of control. And it started with leaving Red up last night to watch a soccer game that we lose. And then he goes, I don't know why I stayed up that long to watch him lose in 5 seconds. And while I was up, by the way, I ate
3: can't blame that on Red, though. They had
0: three bags of popcorn,
3: 3 seconds,
0: four Raisinets, and a rib roast.
3: Serious. They added 6 minutes to the end of regulation, and with 3 seconds to go.
0: Well, that's because they do it like California voting. They just keep going until they've
3: ever seen.
0: It's all rigged. It's all rigged.
3: It's wrestling.
0: Can you imagine, like, we with real sports?
3: Yeah.
0: Yes, I just insulted soccer fans everywhere. I think you should start the show open. Can you imagine if, you know, because I'm a New Orleans Saints fan. I've lost games in the final seconds in every way imaginable.
3: You used to lose.
0: But never where somebody just arbitrarily goes, the Saints are still winning? Put 6 minutes and 3 seconds back up. And then we lose with 5:58 to go.
3: It's just crazy.
0: There are things I'll just never get about soccer. That, and I never liked being kicked in the shin. All right, Ed, let me get you centered. We're going to get your top five stories next. Over 230 people are now dead. That death toll is going to rise a lot more. We are now at 4,300 injured and many still trapped under rubble with time running out. Your top five stories are coming up next. And then Natalie Migliore will be along in about 20 minutes or so. Does the World Cup have you thinking about traveling to far-off lands? Or just turning the channel? More coming up on your morning show. Well, if you knew it was actually inside your dog's food bag, you'd probably never open it, let alone pour it. BHA, BHT. Not hiding in cheap bargain brands. And some of the most popular dog foods on the market today. Some sitting in your pantry. 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
0: 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I thought you were going to use that guy's rejoin suggestion, but you didn't, huh? I like this better. Okay. I like this. I'll play the hits. You guys sit back and let. You sure you don't want to do the show open and start this over again?
3: We may have to. 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
0: All right, 50 minutes after the hour. Not one, not two, not three. Your top five stories are next. After your morning show, keep it right here for Glenn Beck. Your morning show and Glenn Beck. We start your mornings off right on News Radio 690 KTSM. What's happening in Iran right now isn't just another headline. 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
0: Homeland Security Secretary, so smart he gets two first names. Mark Wayne Mullen testified before the House committee on Thursday.
24: There were plenty of fireworks Thursday between Mullen and Democrats.
25: He didn't say a word about it. For 4 years, you never said a word.
26: Mr. Secretary.
27: Could you put him in his place for...
26: Don't yell at me.
25: You should be put in your place.
24: That exchange was between Mullen and Congresswoman Rosa DeLauro of Connecticut. DeLauro accused the Trump administration of separating immigrant kids from their families, while Mullen accused the Democrat of ignoring 450,000 kids lost at the border during the Biden administration. Mullen was appearing before the committee that oversees how money is spent on his agency. I'm Mark Mayfield.
0: Jeff, can I be ADD and have one last childish moment? Sure. I'm going to take it. We have a girl at the car wash, Riptide, here in Franklin, and she's adorable. And I've talked to her about being my daughter-in-law and marrying my son. And she's so adorable. And she's got the purple or bluish, you know, wave. And I mean, it really works for her. And I've told her that. All I said, you're one of the few people I could ever say that gets away with this. You get away with it. But when you are 78 years old in the United States Congress with half purple hair, come on. Come on. Have some pride. Be better than that. We now resume our program already in progress. Lawyers for murder suspect Luigi Mangione have had discussions with federal prosecutors about a possible plea deal. That's ahead of scheduled Monday court hearing. Lisa Carton has the very latest on that story.
1: Sources told NBC News an agreement looked close earlier in the week, but has since fallen through. News of the federal plea talks follow recent indications in the state case that the defense might look to pursue a psychiatric defense. Attorneys later withdrew their notice that Mangione would claim extreme emotional disturbance. Mangione, who faces federal and state charges in the fatal December 2024 shooting of United Healthcare CEO Brian Thompson, has pleaded not guilty. I'm Lisa Carton.
0: I never do, but millions across the country are going to be buying lottery tickets today, hoping to win nearly $500 million tonight.
2: The Mega Millions jackpot rolled over again, which means the prize is now blasting up to a massive $489 million for Friday night. Yep, nearly $500 million on the line. Nobody matched all six numbers in Tuesday's drawing, so that cash just keeps stacking. And if you're the take the money and run type, the cash option is sitting at over $220 million. I'm Monica Nelson.
0: Universal and DreamWorks are releasing a new spinoff of Shrek.
3: Shrek and Donkey on another whirlwind adventure. Ain't no stopping us now. Woo! We're on the move.
4: Stop, Ogre.
24: Donkey will serve as an origin story of how a donkey became the chatty sidekick that fans have grown to know. Eddie Murphy is returning to voice the signature character. The film is slated to be released June the 30th, 2028. I'm Mark Mayfield.
0: I don't remember the name of it. It's Sally Field. And it's on Netflix. And I can't remember the name of it now. Oh, that's going to drive me crazy. But it's got the octopus and... In an age where it seems like Hollywood's just run out of ideas. Okay, let's take the donkey. You know, let's just keep doing stuff because we don't have any ideas. This looks like the kind of movie you would never watch. How stupid. She talks to an octopus. I'm telling you, it's spectacular.
6: Remarkable bright creatures?
0: Yes, remarkable bright creatures. Sally Field, you know, very late in age, maybe her best work ever. And it is a beautiful, beautiful story. I'm sorry I missed the book, but don't miss the movie. All right, pop diva Ariana Grande is 33 today. Derek Jeter, 52. Will and Grace actor Sean Hayes, 56. And Greg LeMond is on a bike somewhere at 65 years old. And if it's your birthday, happy birthday. We're so glad you were born. All right. Quick break. We come back. Professional morning show, I promise. Stay with us.
7: Hi, this is Dave Barry. My morning show is your morning show, and it's really actually Michael Del Giorno's morning show. I'm just saying this because he told me to.
0: Hey, you don't have to wait till tonight to hear what Sean Hannity thinks. He'll be right here in the car after work. You're carpooling with News Radio 690, KTSM.
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4: The California billionaire tax will appear on the state ballot this November. Tammy Trujillo reports.
8: The proposal would levy a 5% tax on the assets of all billionaires living in California. Democratic Governor Newsom has been a vocal critic of the measure. Backers of the measure say it will raise $100 billion to compensate for health care cuts caused by a Republican spending bill signed last year by President Trump.
4: A desperate race to reach survivors continues in Venezuela, where more than 200 are dead and thousands are injured following Wednesday's back-to-back earthquakes. George Solis reports.
9: Two earthquakes caused by tectonic plates shifting within moments of each other. The first, a magnitude 7.2 striking in northern Venezuela at 6.04 p.m. The second, an even stronger magnitude 7.5 hitting just 39 seconds later.
10: De película de terror.
9: This woman says she was inside her apartment when the quake hit. The walls were cracking and we managed to open the door. When we got downstairs, it was like a horror movie, she says. Many survivors who got out also going back inside to try and rescue others.
4: The U.S. is sending search and rescue teams and humanitarian supplies. U.N. efforts to evacuate stranded ships and seafarers from the Strait of Hormuz are on hold after a cargo ship was struck by the Iranian military. The Singapore flag container ship was struck near the coast of Oman on Thursday. No injuries were reported. The incident comes during a tenuous time in the new U.S.-Iran peace deal. Freedom of navigation in the strait is a key point to the U.S.-Iran Memorandum of Understanding, with the U.S. demanding Iran never charge tolls. The White House is hailing two major Supreme Court decisions as a tremendous win. The celebration follows the High Court's 6-3 decision, allowing the Trump administration to cut off temporary legal protections for thousands of Haitians and Syrians. It also comes after justices decided 6-3 to clear the path for the administration to revive an Obama-era policy called metering, which gives border officials the authority to turn away migrants before they cross the U.S.-Mexico border. I'm Lisa Taylor.
11: Texas Democrats are holding their 2026 convention in Corpus Christi. The three-day event kicked off yesterday and will conclude Saturday. This year's highest-profile Texas race is State Representative James Tallarico's bid for the U.S. Senate. Tallarico is running against GOP candidate Kim Paxton. The convention's main purpose is for Democrats to come up with a roster of issues for candidates to champion in statewide and local races on the November 3rd ballot. The Texas Education Board will vote today on a required reading list for more than 5 million public school students that includes Bible passages. If approved by the Texas State Board of Education, which is controlled by Republicans, the reading list would take effect in 2030. The state already allows public schools to hire chaplains to counsel students and mandates the display of the Ten Commandments in classrooms. I'm Charity McCurdy.
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0: Dead, 4,300 injured, and time is running out for those who are trapped under the rubble. We'll continue to follow that top story. Americans are searching for vacation options. Some of those locations may surprise you. Our national correspondent, give her theme song, Natalie Migliori, is joining us right now with Natalie, the rundown of the places that people are putting on their bucket list thanks to the World Cup. Where might that be, Natalie?
27: Well, would you like to take a guess, Michael, of the stars of the World Cup from overseas? Any guesses?
0: Well, I mean, the usual suspects would be what? Italy, Great Britain, Ireland, you know, places that people already go to a lot. So I'm going to presume that we're looking for some inspired by World Cup, which would suggest if I knew who was really good at World Cup right now, I'm going to guess it's not Qatar or Qatar, whatever you say.
27: No, you know, I think you're pretty on track.
0: Egypt?
27: Okay, Michael. No, actually.
0: Lebanon.
27: I don't think it's about what's happening on the pitch. I think it's about what's happening in our cities, particularly if you look at Boston and Miami, where the Scots have taken over with their tartan army. Mm-hmm. Our streets, our bars, running out of beer. The kilts, the bagpipes, apparently, according to a tour operator, Robbie's, searches for Scotland itinerary have increased by more than 1,000% in the United States over the past month alone, inspired, they believe, by the World Cup and our people getting to know their people.
0: Their people. And by the way, I had a friend who is a lord. He lives in Scotland now. It's a place I've always wanted to go to. In fact, even considered living. I mean, it's just, chilly, misty, rainy. I mean, that's my kind of weather, and it's beautiful, and golf and all that. My son said there's really not a whole lot to do there other than pubs and golf. And I'm like, Yeah, so what do you mean? But a lot of these guys, you know, there's nothing under those kilts. In fact, my lord was was in the military, and he was in special forces, and they would skydive in kilts, and he would tell stories. But yeah, there, a lot of fun people in Scotland, and a lot of people inspired by the Scots coming here and drinking up all our beer. All right, so Scotland was high on the list.
27: Yes, and apparently an increase in searches for, again, not very far from Scotland, England holidays, but not as much, increasing by 212% this search history. So really, I mean, if you're saying you might even increase the search history for Scotland too, Michael, because you're saying nothing's under those kilts, people might want to go see how the wind blows over there.
0: I did have to wear a kilt one time. I spoke at a Burns dinner one time and I had to wear a full kilt and everything, although I did wear undergarments. My dream trip is a Cunard cruise. It would start in Barcelona. It would do Spain, all of Italy, and ends in Athens, Greece. Do you have one that's on your bucket list? Holy Land, of course, is on my bucket list, too.
27: Crazy enough, I've been fortunate enough to travel to all of those. So it sounds so great that you would want to wrap into it. Like you would want to wrap it all in one. I'm actually jealous. How much time off do you get?
0: Well, that's my problem. We had a discussion at lunch yesterday. And the woman we were with, Fern, she goes, I can't believe you've never been to Europe. Well, because even when I was single and had a lot of money, I was always in radio. And you know, I don't know how you did it, Natalie, because you can never take more than a week off because of Arbitron ratings at the time, now Nielsen. And so you just really can't do it in a week. So I've always had to wait until retirement, you know, presuming I can live long enough.
27: Not go on a cruise that lasts 17 years and just go week by week and go to a city one time. I checked it off.
0: You're a wise. It's a 21-day cruise, by the way. But so you go to all those. But you've lived a good life, Natalie. Have you been to Italy?
27: I've saved up all my shekels all the time. And I've been to Italy. I've been very fortunate. And obviously, you know the vowel at the end of the name, Michael.
0: Well,
27: I got to go to the homeland. But my next dream trip is Vienna at Christmas time. I would love to see the crystal market, if that's how they say it. And I'd love to see all the Christmas lights, experience a different country.
0: You're pretty spoiled because I have never done Christmas in New York City, and that's pretty special. I would put
27: you gotta come do it.
0: I gotta come. Well, you know, when I come for the wedding, I'll stay for Christmas.
27: Yeah.
0: That's it.
27: And
0: settles
27: it's a quick trip.
0: A cannoli, a cup of coffee, we call it a day. All right, so everybody, thanks to World Cup, is eyeballing, well, the usual suspects they were already eyeing, really, quite frankly, Scotland and Great Britain. I'm surprised there's not more for France. All right, 50 years ago, the United States celebrated a bicentennial with a nationwide year-long celebration, including a freedom train that crisscrossed the nation. What are we doing at 2:50? Natalie has that story coming up in the third hour. All right, can't have your morning show without your voice. It's so simple. One, we think it's time talk radio was a conversation again. So what you're hearing on a lot of talk stations is hosts pontificating and telling you how to think for the entire show. No, you got to go back to talking to each other. And I don't want to just read emails and I don't want to read your text messages. I want to hear your voice. I want to have human contact with eternal beings. So that's number one. Number two, we respect your time. We don't want you rotting on hold. So you go, if you're listening on the iHeart app, there's a microphone. If you press it, it counts you down, gives you 30 seconds to make a comment, ask a question, and take your place at the kitchen table. So you say it, you send it, and then we all get to enjoy it and hear it. We start, and this is not just a nickname. This literally is my yard boy. Corey the Yard Boy.
2: Good morning, Michael. For the folks that are nosy, wanting to keep up with you on Life 360, play a little game with them. You can go in and label locations like I've done. Like the local Walmart, and I've labeled it the Strip Joint.
3: You can do that?
0: Can you do that? It wouldn't work anyway, though, because if they zoom in, they'll see, right?
3: I mean, I don't know.
0: I mean, you could change the label, but wouldn't they zoom in and know that's not Walmart?
3: I don't know.
0: We were talking earlier in the Platinum Hour, and I apologize for it. I hope none of you listened to the podcast today. We weren't very professional. We just had fun conversations. And one of them was, how do people cheat anymore with Life 360? I mean, people know where you're at. In Minneapolis, the city council just passed a proposition to lift the ban on adult bathhouses and sex venues. And you know, we started kicking around, you know, well, the minute you abandon anything's right or wrong, anything goes. All right, that's a law of diminishing return. But beyond that, how does a guy explain how he was at a bath sex house to his wife? I mean, how do people do all this with 360? And apparently only my yard boy knows how to change the locations. You keep looking like you're going to talk. Say something.
4: I'm guessing the combat zone is coming back to Boston.
0: The combat zone is, I mean, all that time.
4: Remember the combat zone?
0: No, what was that?
4: It was all of the ill in one little area, kind of what 42nd Street used to look like.
3: Oh, it's like Lower Broad in Nashville before they rebuilt it and put all the honky-tonks in.
0: Oh, really? That's what that was then?
3: Yeah.
0: I thought Printer's Alley was where all that was at.
3: Well, that's where it all kind of started. Then it spilled over into downtown, down around the riverfront area.
0: And they have an area in London that has a famous name. Oh, so you're talking about like where all the really naughty stuff is. Yeah.
3: Yeah.
0: I waited a long time for that, Red. And by the way,
3: naughty stuff.
0: By the way, I've never done this before, but we left you up to watch. That's right. Get out. You know what I'm going to say. We left you up to watch the soccer game and you jinxed them. I want you to take your headphones off, turn your microphone off. You get to stand in the corner for the rest of this segment.
3: You can't put Red.
0: You're not above this. No, make him stand in the corner.
3: Nobody puts Red
0: in the
3: corner.
0: He's a jinx. Yes, we do. He's lucky I didn't put him in the bathroom.
3: He's just going to drink.
0: To Boise, we go. Mary, there's something about you. Mary.
6: Good morning, Michael. I don't like to use the word jinx, but is it possible that Red might be the cooler when it
0: yes.
6: comes to USA soccer?
3: Wow.
6: I'm going to have to ask him not to watch any more games. And for God's sakes, please, please, please, Red, don't watch any Titans games this season. Thank you for your attention to this matter. Have a great day.
0: You're supposed to be in the corner. Theater of the mind. Learn the game. I will answer for Red. I would think that's not going to be a problem to keep either of us from watching the Titans. And I don't know why you're watching them in Boise. Lisa's in Memphis.
7: To the dude that sent the email, he's going to have to get in line. Okay, I have been beating this drum a long time to become one of the faves. I've fought Mary, it feels like, for years. Donna, I have to fight all the guys.
0: Ladies, okay. There's plenty of me to go around.
7: Sometimes I call in and my comment doesn't get on, and I don't even think about it because obviously you're busy with a lot of people calling and emailing. Lisa. So, but yeah, he's going to have to get in line.
3: Lisa does good.
0: We stopped piling on our friend. We had an emailer last hour. I guess he emailed yesterday. I didn't read his email. I mean, I can't read everything. I can't play every talk back. And so he feels unwelcome and will no longer listen, which is his prerogative. I hope he comes back. But yeah, it's a capacity issue. We can't, you know, can't promise every talk back gets on the air or every email gets read. But I do read one. By the way, our email of the day today, I about fell out of my chair. So Mark writes, Michael, I emailed you 10 years ago at WTN. And by the way, that little short bald guy, he's got a short man syndrome. Anyhow, I've been waiting for your reply for 10 years now. Peace. So I responded to him and I said, well, I don't remember WTN, let alone missing your email, but what was it? I'll answer it now. Oh my gosh. You guys are too funny. Who gets the last final say? Let's give it to Woody. We're out of time. Sorry, Roger. See, now Roger's going to email me because we didn't have time to get Roger in. All right.
8: Just wanted to add a little seriousness to ADD Friday. I wanted to comment on your interview, Michael, yesterday with David Bonson. You should call him Bullseye Bonson because he is dead on with his assessment of the housing situation. In particular, how dropping of interest rates runs contrary to what Trump is touting as the solution to the housing crisis.
0: Can I be serious for 60 seconds?
3: We'll see.
0: When God began to move heaven and earth in creating this show, and he literally did, I'd have to come to your town and give a whole long testimony. I didn't know any of the details. I do remember thinking, wow, this is important to you. But I never could have imagined all of you individually that I would actually know and love having never met and enjoy talking to every morning and talking with every morning. I could have never imagined the people he brought together for our daily correspondence with James Carafano. And I think there's no finer military mind on earth or even Stephen Bucci when he fills in for Garofano, David Zanotti, the way he placed Bonson into my life. And I just knew when I was talking to him, David, you think you're doing an interview about your book and about faith, but I'm supposed to have you come along with me on a journey about the economy. And we used to do it when I was on locally with, oh my gosh, what was his name? You brought him up the other day. Not Vonkowski. I'm thinking of Hans now.
4: St. Ange?
0: Yeah, Peter St. Ange. Peter St. Ange. We used to do it with Peter St. Ange. And he was no longer available because he wasn't working any longer. So, and then Bonson came into my life. And then, of course, Friday with 47, which is an anchor for this show. I could have never fathomed that. It's a fun story how that came to be. And then Chris Walker, we always did All Things Republican. It used to be a fight. It was funny because I used to be a Republican, and now I'm just disgusted because they don't live what they believe. And then I would hold him accountable. And, of course, the only thing that kind of ruined that was we converted him. I think he's as disgusted with the party he's a consultant for. So I am blessed. I could have never imagined Decker or Rory or Natalie or even before that, because I'll never forget her, Aaron. It's just, I'm in awe. I love my company. I love who I work for. I love who I work with. And we all enjoy serving you every day. But yeah, David Bonson's pretty special. When it comes to the economy on any topic, he's going to, what was that? It was a great nickname. Bullseye Bonson?
3: Yeah.
0: Maybe we need a Bullseye Bonson intro. Here's something you should be very angry about. Data brokers don't just sell your address and phone number. 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All right, 23 minutes after the hour, I mean a quick peek. Up your kilt of top five stories. John Decker's going to join us from the White House. The sounds of the day are next half hour. And don't forget, it's Friday. That means a visit with the president himself. Friday with 47 is less than 50 minutes away. As your morning show continues on this Friday, June 26th, 2026. 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
29: Dangerous heat continues in the eastern half of the country. Temperatures will soar to near 100 degrees from the Ohio Valley and Mid-Atlantic into parts of the Northeast, including Washington, Philadelphia, New York, and Boston. The Deep South and the Gulf Coast remain hot and humid as temperatures make it into the mid-90s with scattered thunderstorms. A frontal boundary is triggering showers and thunderstorms across the northern plains, upper Midwest, and Great Lakes. Some of them could be severe, and there's a possibility of localized flooding. Temperatures will range from the 70s behind the front to the upper 80s ahead of it. And across the central plains, expect warm conditions with temperatures reaching the low 90s. The desert southwest is baking with dangerously hot temperatures ranging from 108 to 116 degrees across Arizona, southern Nevada, and inland California. While along the west coast, northern California stays mainly in the 70s to the low 80s. Southern California will top out in the mid-90s. And pleasant summer weather continues in the Pacific Northwest with sunny skies and highs reaching the low 80s. That's your national forecast. I'm Tammy Trujillo.
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0: To the update on that, John Decker from the White House on Supreme Court victories for the president and your sounds of the day, all on the way next half hour. Stay with us.
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11: 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That's exactly why I've partnered

0: 130 people are dead and thousands more are injured following Wednesday's strong earthquakes. George Solis has more.
1: Two earthquakes caused by tectonic plates shifting within moments of each other. The first, a magnitude 7.2 striking in northern Venezuela at 6.04 p.m. The second, an even stronger magnitude 7.5 hitting just 39 seconds later. This woman says she was inside her apartment when the quake hit. The walls were cracking and we managed to open the door. When we got downstairs, it was like a horror movie, she says.
0: President Trump welcomed a group of American farmers from across the U.S. to the White House for a dinner in the Rose Garden. Mark Mayfield fills us in.
2: Trump said his administration is doing a lot to help the farmers.
3: We've reduced the agricultural trade deficit just this year by 42%. All over the world, we're opening up markets for the farmers.
2: Trump again said the Iranian money being unfrozen by the U.S. in the peace agreement will be used to buy food from American farmers.
0: I'm Lisa Taylor.
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17: 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Wonderful to have them. 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Welcome to your morning show, News Radio 1150, WYMA in Lima, Ohio. As I don't know what our number is up to, it really doesn't matter, right? We're an intimate table, understanding the day together because we're all in this together. Welcome aboard the Your Morning Show train. 36 minutes after the hour, I am Michael Del Giorno. Jeffrey's got the sound. Red's keeping an eye on the content. If you're just waking up, the tragedy continues to grow in Venezuela. That death toll has now risen, and it will continue to rise. It has risen to 235 dead, 4,300 injured, and time ticking and running out on those trapped. as

0: Yarborough Drive, heads up, we might have some slowing. We've got a medical emergency. Yarborough, south of Montwood Drive. On the 375 northbound, we've got an on and off ramp closed at Sergeant Major Boulevard. And watch for slowing on Mesa Street. We've got about a 4-minute slowdown, Mesa Street northbound between Wyoming and Desert Boulevard. I'm Liz Boyle with El Paso Traffic.
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8: That just means radio becomes a part of people's lives. And John did a great job of doing that. But yeah, we have to press on in understanding the world and what's happening because we're all in it together. Welcome to Friday, June the 26th, 2026. Well, here's something new for all you listeners in Minnesota as well. President has a big, big week like he's had. It's time to debrief him. Hail to the chief. He's the one we all say hail to. He has the power because he takes a shower and because he's got a new Air Force One. Mr. President, good morning.
9: Well, I have to say good morning to you, Pizza Boy. What a week. What a crazy week since the last time we talked.
8: Yes, it was.
9: Well, actually, the last time I talked, and you interrupted, right? You don't want to do that.
8: I just said you're right.
9: We're going to have a lot. Excuse me. You know what I have to do? We're going to have to do something. We're going to have to treat you like the Mullers, right? You look at it now. We're not going to do that. You and I, Pizza Boy, need a memorandum of understanding because right now we have a memorandum of misunderstanding, okay? We have a problem. No, we don't. You're a great guy and your ratings are great.
8: Only on Fridays. All right, I got to tell you something. I'm kind of a traditionalist. At first, I didn't like the pitch count in baseball. Now I've grown to love it. The game, I could never stick around and watch people scratch and sniff and wait between pitches. And I was against Air Force One being redesigned. I love the tradition of the look, but I got to tell you, the new one's gorgeous. I'm on board. When are you going to be on board? When's the first flight?
9: Well, we're looking at putting that first flight together very soon, but you look at Air Force One, not only did I design it with my own two hands, but I painted it with my own two hands. A lot of people don't realize that.
8: No.
9: No, a lot of people don't know that, but you look at Van Gogh, I got along very well, and I believe it was him who lost the ear, and it never would have happened if I was your president.
8: No,
9: never
8: would have happened. So.
9: I would have told him, I would have said, don't do that, Vincent, don't, Vinny. I called him Vinny, and I said, Vinny, don't do that. But I wasn't your president, so I didn't have as much influence, if you want to call it that. But we did very well with Air Force One, and we're very happy with the new design. The new design looks beautiful, right? I mean, I would say it looks tremendous. Nobody's ever seen anything like it.
8: No, I haven't.
9: It's a tremendous plane. So we're very happy about it. It's a beautiful plane. It's a talented plane, and it's got a highly respected paint job, I can tell you that.
8: It does. I mean, just the right. I mean, the right color of blue, and then of course the gold really brings out the presidential seal. It's quite gorgeous, I have to admit. All right. While we have a housing crisis, affordability crisis, and the left saying that we're not, you know, we're losing the war in Iran. Meanwhile, the media reports they fixated on the reflecting. Are you shocked? I mean, they are marching to support algae. And they are trying to say Iran war and the reflecting pool, the two Donald Trump failures he won't address. I mean, this is just getting ridiculous.
9: Well, if there's one thing the left loves, Pizza Boy, it's scum, right? Think about it. You look at Iran, these are scumbags. You look at Iran, you look at Barack Hussein Obama, scum, right? Horrible. And then the algae, which is actually, we call it scum. But they went out to the reflecting pool. And they were cheering on the algae. They were talking to the algae. I could not believe it. But we fixed the problem, right? You talk about you were shocked. We shocked the pool like nobody's ever seen it. We shocked it like nobody's ever seen it. And it's clear and blue, right? You know the song, I'm blue. You know the song, I wrote it. So we're blue. The pool is blue. And the last thing we were going to try to do, you know, the best way to turn something blue is mail-in ballots at 3 in the morning, right? So we were thinking about it.
8: Mail-in ballots to the reflecting pool.
9: We didn't have to do that.
8: We weren't going to do it,
9: Pizza Boy. No, Pizza Boy, we weren't going to do it. And, you know, you look at, because we've talked about Marvin the Martian, he loves the red planet, right? He says, sir, they're trying to turn the red planet blue. We're not going to let it happen. But he said to me, sir, I said, Marvin, what's the problem? He said, the Illudium Q-36 explosive space modulator. I call it the discombobulator. But he said to me, sir, they're trying to turn Mars blue at 3 a.m. We're not going to let it happen and make Mars great again. But you look at the reflecting pool. If we want to turn it blue, we could just send it to California, right? And have them count the votes. But we're doing very well, and the algae's gone. The algae, Pizza Boy, the algae has no military. The algae has no navy. The algae has no air force. We took out their leader, and they're not coming back, the algae. So they're all going to scream and whine, but that's okay because the algae is dead.
8: All right. Friday with 47 continues. Soccer. You know, probably the two most interesting things about this so far has been what has been smuggled the most, so much so they've had to issue a warning that ranch dressing is a liquid and can't come on board the plane. It'll be confiscated. It looks like there's a lot that the Europeans are loving about America, but I'll remember the drinking of all the beer till it was gone in Boston. And ranch being what they love most about our country. It's amazing how they're reacting to America.
9: Well, they should be loving the president, number one, first and foremost, right? They should be saying the greatest thing about our country, the greatest thing about our country is Donald J. Trump, right? Now you look at them getting back on their planes and going back to Europe, which is a horrible place these days. You know, they have third world savages and horrible things that are happening.
8: Yeah, it's been rough.
9: They don't realize you can't put the ranch through the checkpoint. So they're chugging it like Chris Christie. What a stupid thing to do, right? You look at Europe. These are very stupid people. And Europe is a very, I want to say, you know, they're obsessed with soccer, which is a very dumb and sissy sport. I have to say that too.
8: Wow. You got to go there.
9: But they're sissies, you know, that they should play a real sport like football, you know, real football where there's actual contact. I got shot in the ear, Pizza Boy, and I got upset with some of these soccer players, okay? But these are very good people. These are great athletes. These are great athletes, okay? It is funny, right? Think about it. It's tremendous.
8: Well, only because you're alive. It wouldn't have been funny.
9: No, it's great that I'm alive. I got up faster than some of these people. They're writhing on the floor if they're getting a dirty look. I can't believe it. But you look at the Europeans. They're chugging ranch. I'll tell you who wasn't happy about it, Bobby. He said to me, sir, what are we going to do about it? But you look at...
8: You can't make fun of his voice.
9: I can do that. I can do whatever the hell I want. I'm the king. Remember that.
8: That's true.
9: I can make fun of whatever. I can do whatever. But Bobby was unhappy about the ranch, right? You look at him. He was unhappy. He said, Mr. President, he said, sir, we have to do something. They're going to get fat. And we said, it's not a problem. They're going to go to Europe. And they don't have a lot of food in Europe because Rosie lives there now. So you look at it. They shouldn't be chugging the ranch, but that's their problem, not our problem.
8: Well, you've got a lot of harsh words about soccer and soccer fans, and yet you will be there for the FIFA finals. In fact, you will be handing out in the trophy presentation, front and center.
9: Well, we're going to hand out the trophy to the winners. Of course, we're going to win. The United States is going to win the World Cup. We're not going to let anybody else win. If they do, we're going to have a problem, probably bomb their country and say it's our trophy. You won it in our country, so therefore it's our trophy. But now you look at the Foot Fairy tournament. We call it Foot Fairy Soccer. And we're going to give them, we could say that, we're going to give them their wings. We're going to give them tiaras, and we're going to give them a little magic wand like Tinkerbell. No, it's a great thing, and we're very happy to have soccer fans in our country. As long as they're not third world savages bringing in Ebola, we're very happy about it, and we're very excited to see who's going to win the tournament. It's going to be the United States. That much I can tell you.
8: Closing moments with Friday with 47. Now, we had a long discussion yesterday about some research that was done on would our founding fathers be proud of America today. 3/4 of Americans think they would not be. Probably the more relevant question is, would we be proud today of our founding fathers? Founding fathers, 250th, your vision for how this celebration could potentially unite and heal us as a nation versus where we stand. Do you think the founding fathers would be proud of us?
9: Well, I think the founding fathers would be proud of me. I think the founding fathers would be proud of, you know, the MAGA movement, MAGA. You know, we're making America great again. But they would not be happy with the Democrats. These are dumb people. They're communists. We don't want to deal with the communists. You look at Tommy Mangani, Zoran the Moron. They had a great week, but they're going to get smoked in the midterms. I got along very well with many of the founding fathers. You look at Thomas Jefferson. I called him Tommy. John Adams, I called him Johnny. John Hancock. I said to John Hancock, you better write a big, beautiful signature. He said, sir, I don't want to be noticed, sir. I said, no, you have to do it. Big, beautiful signature, John. And he wrote it, John Hancock. You look at him. These are great people. And Thomas Jefferson, John Adams, a lot of these people, James Madison, you know, James, we call him James Madison, right? He's MAGA. Wrote the Constitution. But our founding father, Benjamin Franklin. Benny.
2: You called him Benny.
9: Tremendous guy. I called him Benny. I called him Ben. I called him all sorts of, I called him fantastic and phenomenal. He's a great guy. Our founding fathers will be very proud of yours truly and our country because they elected a phenomenal president, the modern day George Washington. A lot of people got along well with George also.
2: You called him Bobby.
9: But we didn't call George Bobby, but we called a lot of people a lot of things. And we wrote a lot of beautiful, the Bill of Rights. You know, it's the only bill we like to write and the only bill we like to get. So we're doing very well. And the founding fathers will be very proud. So life, liberty, and the pursuit of Big Macs, pizza boy, that's the way it's going to be. God
2: bless you. There you have it.
9: Tremendous people, I have to say. Tremendous.
2: That'll do it. Friday with 47, Mr. President, as always, your time is very appreciated.
9: Thank you, pizza boy. God bless you, and congratulations on another great week.
2: Yeah, only on Fridays, though. All right, 19 minutes after the hour. There you have it, Friday with 47. Still to come, Natalie Migliore, a little bit on more on turning 250. I had the privilege to be alive for the bicentennial, as many of you did, in 1976. I have preteen memories of that. And it really was a community, neighborhood, media, nationwide celebration. 250 feeling more like a nationwide concern. We'll kick that around with Natalie next half hour. Don't forget next week, Lou Diamond Phillips and the speaker, Newt Gingrich, will be joining us on your morning show. 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All right, your morning show continues coming up. Not one, not two, not three, but your top five stories of the day. More of your talkbacks and Natalie Migliore on the bicentennial celebration or concern. All when your morning show continues next. Hey, you don't have to wait till tonight to hear what Sean Hannity thinks. He'll be right here in the car after work. You're carpooling with News Radio 690 KTSM.
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0: On the 375 northbound, we have a crash on the on-ramp from Edgemere Boulevard. We've got slowing on Alameda Avenue northbound, about a five-minute delay between Wyoming Avenue and Desert Boulevard. And watch for slowing on Gateway Boulevard eastbound. Construction has the right lane closed at Reynolds Street. I'm Liz Boyle with El Paso Traffic.
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10: Man, it's beyond an impersonation. It really is kind of like channeling Donald Trump. It's uncanny. Yeah, he used to be in sales and, you know, he'd be trying to sell siding or whatever. And, you know, people weren't interested and he'd break into Donald Trump. And then they'd buy. And then I think it was Dan Endem had come across him and when he moved to Nashville and approached him. Believe it or not, they were considering him for a talk show. And he does a great talk show online. He also does messages for your friends, too. So you can go to Farash, F-A-R-A-S-H, farashmedia.com. And he'll do those messages and your friends will freak out no matter what the occasion. All right, Iran's being accused of attacking a Singapore-flagged ship in the Strait of Hormuz. Mark Mayfield has our top story.
11: U.S. officials told Fox News there were no casualties, but the incident comes during a tenuous time in the new U.S.-Iran peace deal. Freedom of navigation in the Strait is a key point in the U.S.-Iran Memorandum of Understanding, with the U.S. demanding Iran never charge tolls. But Iran says they could enforce fees after the current 60-day pause expires. Meanwhile, Secretary of State Marco Rubio attended a meeting of Gulf nations in Bahrain and said those nations are also committed to seeing free flow of maritime traffic in the Strait. I'm Mark Neufield.
10: Meanwhile, over 230 people are dead. We now have 4,300 reported injured in Caracas after twin earthquakes rocked Venezuela. And time is running out for those that are trapped under the rubble. Our thoughts and prayers are all those that are suffering loss and for the workers doing search and rescue. Meanwhile, the White House is hailing two major victories from the Supreme Court. One is on immigration officials being able to turn away asylum seekers. That was a 6-3 vote in favor of the president by the Supreme Court, and alien removal protections for Syrian and Haitian nationals, also a 6-3 vote. Two big victories for the president yesterday. And America suffered its first loss in the World Cup, losing to Turkey last night in, I don't know what they had, 6 minutes and 5 seconds. And with 3 seconds to go, they get the winning goal. I don't know how they do soccer. They just keep adding time till the other team wins. But don't sweat it. The USA is still 2-1, still in first place in Group D, plays next Wednesday against Bosnia. Birthdays today, pop diva Ariana Grande, 33 years old, not pounds. Yankees great Derek Jeter, 52. Will Grace, actor. Sean Hayes, 56, and cyclist Greg LeMond is 65. If it's your birthday, happy birthday. We are so glad you were born.

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1: On the 375 northbound, we have some ramp closures. The 375 northbound on and off ramp closed to Sergeant Major Boulevard due to construction. Also, the 375 northbound on ramp from Edgemere Boulevard, watch for a crash. We've got slowing on Alameda Avenue, northbound, about a five-minute delay between Wyoming and Desert Boulevard. I'm Liz Boyle with El Paso Traffic.
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8: This is Amber Banda from iHeart bringing you the weather with help from our friends at KFOX 14 for Friday. Partly cloudy, breezy, and hot. 10% chance of a storm. El Paso, a high of 104 with a low of 80. Las Cruces, a high of 102 with a low of 72. Triple digits continuing through the end of the weekend.
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16: 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Jeffrey's got the sound. Red's keeping an eye on the content. Big story today. The president wins two big cases from the Supreme Court. One allows immigration officials to turn away asylum seekers. That was based on standing. Not case standing, literal standing. If they're not on the soil, they don't get asylum. Then the other was on the removal protections for Syrian and Haitian nationals. And again, this ends up being a pretty significant amount, 350,000, I believe, Haitians and 6,000 Syrians. These are groups that had a high proclivity of nefarious and violent presence. And so two big victories from the Supreme Court for the president. Of course, the interesting thing for us to kick around is, and I don't like how any of this, I had such high hopes for our 250th birthday that we would return to our original intent and documents and that could serve to unite us and heal us. I know we have a lot of new stations this week, but you know, one of the things, if we really want to

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13: The death toll is expected to continue to rise as rescuers race against time to reach survivors of Wednesday's devastating earthquakes in Venezuela. More from George Solis.
14: The massive earthquake sending this building crumbling to the ground. People holding on to each other as a growing cloud of dust fills the street. Others scrambling to get outdoors.
13: At least 235 people were killed and thousands more injured when the back-to-back earthquakes hit. The U.S. is rushing search and rescue teams and humanitarian supplies to the country. The California billionaire tax will appear on the state ballot this November. Tammy Trujillo has details.
15: The proposal would levy a 5% tax on the assets of all billionaires living in California. Democratic Governor Newsom claims it will degrade California's tax base because of billionaires leaving the state. Backers of the measure say it will raise $100 billion to compensate for health care cuts caused by a Republican spending bill signed last year by President Trump. On Thursday, the two sides failed to reach a compromise ahead of the deadline, so now the billionaire tax will go before voters in November.
13: A UN plan to escort cargo ships through the Strait of Hormuz is on hold after a vessel was attacked by Iran. The Singapore flag container ship was struck Thursday as it was passing through the strait. No injuries were reported. Over 11,000 sailors are reportedly stranded in the critical waterway because of the U.S. war with Iran. The White House is calling two Supreme Court decisions a tremendous win, Laura Jarrett reports.
16: The court's conservative majority clearing the way for the administration to now strip hundreds of thousands of Haitian and Syrian refugees of the legal protections that have allowed them and others to live and work in the United States for years. Congress created the program known as Temporary Protected Status, or TPS, in 1990 to help those fleeing armed conflict or natural disasters.
13: Another decision cleared a path for the administration to give border officials the authority to turn away migrants before they enter the country. I'm Lisa Taylor.
17: Texas Democrats holding their 2026 convention in Corpus Christi kicked off yesterday, concludes tomorrow. The main purpose is for Democrats to come up with a roster of issues for candidates to champion in statewide and local races on the November 3rd ballot. This year's highest profile Texas race is James Tallarico against GOP candidate Ken Paxton for Senate. Over a move into Texas, seeking a better life. And census numbers show that when they come here, they're expanding their families.
5: A lot of the people that are moving to Texas are kind of in the, tend to be in the ages of high reproductive behavior.
17: State demographer Lloyd Potter says Texans are having more babies compared with the rest of the U.S. We have a higher fertility rate than California, Florida, or New York. I'm Eric Light.
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1: Heads up for a crash on North Desert Boulevard. This is going to be North Desert Boulevard south of Trans Mountain. On 375 northbound, we've got a crash in the on-ramp from Edgemere Boulevard and Montana Avenue. We've got a slowdown eastbound between Trowbridge and McRae. I'm Liz Boyle with El Paso Traffic.
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16: 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Go there now. All right, welcome to Friday. I want to start on, you know, when I put a mission statement together or a statement of faith, if you will, for Torch, we talked about it in our meetings. Let's put something together that is meaningful. This is what I'm feeling. How do we state that? Let me read this because I think this is what we should be like in your mission statement in life. torch is dedicated to the light of truth revealed by God, the moral law written on the hearts of men and affirmed in the Judeo-Christian tradition. We seek to live and teach what is honest, virtuous, benevolent, and pure, defending truth with courage, speaking it with integrity, and serving others in love. We honor what is noble and enduring. We believe that character produces liberty, that virtue sustains civilization, and that faith gives life, meaning, and hope. Whatever is righteous, excellent, or praiseworthy, we seek it, we elevate it, we embody it, so the light of truth may endure in our time and for generations to come. Let me ask you, is our country seeking whatever is righteous, excellent, or praiseworthy? I would say definitely not. Definitely not. Do we elevate those things? Do we embody those things? I would say definitely not. And that is a real problem, America. A real problem. I got to get to the Supreme Court rulings yesterday, but I just want to start with, you know, J.D. Vance's wife is pregnant. And she's wearing like an $11 dress. She got a $4 discount on it. And for some reason, that's news. And it's also news that they think she's wearing this $11 dress because it shows off her pregnancy. It shows off her belly. And even if that were true, and what's the problem? You want, society wants us to hide pregnant women now? Why aren't you barefoot and in the kitchen? Is that what you're saying, leftists? You should be ashamed of your baby? No, it's just this culture. It's the culture on the right that they just want to show that they're having babies. What is wrong with you? Seriously, what is wrong with you? Let me take you to Washington. The algae. I can't believe we're arguing over algae. I don't know if this is your first day on planet Earth, but a standing body of water in hot and humid conditions, algae grows. If it's moving, if it's circulating like your pool or in a fountain, it doesn't. But if it is a standing body of water, like, I don't know, in a reflecting pool, algae grows in the summer. No, it's global warming. It's not global warming. For the love of God, it's algae. That's how it works. Why are we arguing about this? And notice what's happening. We are expected. It is like, it's honestly, it is the mask thing. The masks weren't about spreading COVID. It was a badge. It was something that you wore to say, see, I told you, I am not like those people who want to kill children. Oh. This is not one of the days that I should be doing this show. Because I am not, I am in no, I cannot tolerate it. I just can't. I can be Christ-like for a few days, and then I just have to open up a can of whoop-ass. Because nothing makes sense to me anymore. You're arguing about algae, and you're on television saying, I liked it better before it was clean and blue. You like algae? Of course you do. Because you're actually doing, you're co-opting Native American stuff. And you're mocking them with an algae rain dance. Then, of course, Donald Trump is lying until they produce the video and until they show we've arrested people. Then we have the left intentionally going in with razor knives and slitting the lining of the reflecting pool. Now, let's work this one out. Can we just spend a second here on this one? I just,
17: Let's see if I can help me with the math, because I can't seem to work the math out on this one. Okay. Your argument is that Donald Trump is a dictator because he was fixing the reflecting pool. But you never said that about Joe Biden when he fixed the reflecting pool. You never said that about Barack Obama when he fixed it. You never said that about Bill Clinton when he fixed it. You never said that about Ronald Reagan. Well, you might have said it about Ronald Reagan, but I wonder why. This reflecting pool has been a pain in the ass of every president since they built it. You know why? It's built on a swamp. It's hot and humid, and it's a swamp. So the thing has been settling and cracking for 100 years, and presidents keep having to dump millions of dollars into it because nobody wants to spend $100 million to do it right. So instead, we'll spend $15 million, you know, this term, and another $15 million in that term, and we have to start from scratch every time. Fix the damn thing or not. No, he's a dictator because he wanted it blue. He thought it shouldn't look green because everyone knows algae isn't pretty. Tell me the number of fine art paintings that you have ever seen where the ponds are full of algae and that's what you see. You'll see lilies. Nobody's painting algae. Look how beautiful that green scum is on the top of that lake. Isn't that beautiful? I just love that scum. So, you're being told to denigrate the beautiful, the pregnant woman, the clean water, and you're being told to uphold the ugly. And then you'll go in and you'll vandalize it. Why? Because he's a dictator. He's wasting money. So you'll take something that was fixed and you'll vandalize it because you're pissed that he's spending money and that's a waste. What the hell are you doing? And that's not why you did it. You don't care. You care about the waste of government money, do you? Can we talk about what's happening in Minnesota? Can we talk about what's happening in California? Can we talk about what's happening in red states too, where they're just setting your money on fire? You worry about a waste of money? You wouldn't talk to us about just putting illegals up in hotels. No, no, no. You care. Mm-hmm. You care about the reflecting pool. Do you? Do you really? You couldn't give an F about anything in Washington, D.C. You'd tear it all down. You'd vandalize all of it. You'd graffiti over all of it. Don't tell me you care. Give it a rest. No, no, no. It's government waste. Uh-huh. You know, when Donald Trump lived in New York, he fixed the ice rink. Because nobody could fix it. But New York went to him because he's a building genius. And he volunteered to fix it for free. And he fixed it. And they still skate on it every year. And New Yorkers used to love him because he did it. But once he started exposing the deep state, oh, once you couldn't count on him to just be a businessman and play the game, oh, you have to say what an idiot he is. Yeah, yeah, I get it. And now we can't celebrate the 4th of July. We got to cancel all this 4th of July stuff. Do we? To hell with you, I'm not going to. I'd like to put a giant firecracker up your ass, quite honestly. You're going to cancel the 4th of July. Why is that? Because you can't find the beauty in the greatest document ever created. You have to get to a point to where you say all men are created equal and endowed by their creator with certain rights, and governments are instituted to protect those rights. You have to get to a place to where you say that's evil. Not America didn't live up to that. No, no, no. Because Independence Day is the day we celebrate the signing of that document, of that challenge, of that mission. So you to say, I'm not celebrating it, you're rejecting that mission statement. And you tell me I'm the radical? We can't root for Team USA. Can't root for Team USA. I don't know. I feel dirty rooting for over Turkey. Really, over Turkey. Okay, sure. That makes a lot of sense because I know Turkey is perfectly clean. Oh, they haven't done anything genocidal. No. Not with the Armenians. That never happened. Look the other way. At least we admit it. America, ask yourself, which culture are you going to be a part of? Are you going to say, what is the problem? She's pregnant, and pregnant women are beautiful. Sometimes they're not. Sometimes they are. But pregnancy is beautiful. And if that woman, I don't care if she's beautiful or not, she wants to show off that she's pregnant because she's proud that she's having a baby and creating another. You want socialism to work? You know what you need? Babies. Are you going to be part of a culture that denigrates children, babies, mutilates them, kills them? Are you going to say that is a beautiful thing? Are you going to be part of the society that says, I reject the mission statement of the United States of America? Not all of the stuff we've done. Independence Day is the day we signed and said, we're going to do this. Whether we've lived up to it or not, there is nothing more inspiring than that. Are you going to be part of a culture that upholds the Declaration of Independence and all that it stands for? Or are you going to be a part that says, I don't want anything to do with that? Are you going to root for Egypt? Are you going to root for Turkey? Are you going to root for Team USA? Are you going to root for the beautification of our cities? Or you just want to take a razor knife and cut up the reflecting pool? Do you want to celebrate scum, literal scum, or clean water? I don't know. I think it's pretty clear, but half the country's gone insane. So what the hell do I know? Back in a minute. Let me tell you about Mercury One. One of the only ways we're going to survive this socialist wave that's crashing over this country is to get serious about our American history. It's not enough. It's not enough to know what doesn't work. You have to know what does work. If you don't understand why the founders structured our government the way they did, if you don't understand why they limited power, if you don't understand the principles that made America the most prosperous and free nation the world has ever known, then it's a lot easier for somebody to convince you you can trade those things away. You can't allow that to happen. That's why I'm so excited about the American Journey Experience. 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
17: So, I just got this from somebody who wanted to donate to the museum, donate to our collection. His father worked with the Kennedy administration and was friends with his speechwriter. And he said, going through my dad's old stuff, and I found something. It's an old speech, and I think you should care for it. I'm like, okay. So I'll show you. I don't know if you can see that. Can you, Jamie? There is. I think that's in focus. It says up here, right at the very top, ask not, written in, what your country is going to do for you. Ask what you can do for your country. This is the handwritten first draft of the speech John F. Kennedy gave. I don't know. Kind of amazing and kind of appropriate at this time as we are facing socialism. Remember, Kennedy goes to war, literal, almost vaporize the world war with communism. But now we think communism is neat. Wouldn't you like people to once again get to a place to where they will cheer for the line? Ask not what your country is going to do for you. Ask what you can do for your country. That is the opposite of socialism. Everybody right now is like, what is America going to give to me? What are they going to give to me? I want reparations. I want more. He shouldn't have it. I should have it. I want a government will take it from him and give it to me. And what are you doing? I'm sorry. I feel like I'm always yelling at you. I'm not yelling. I got to yell at somebody. What are these socialists doing? What are they doing? What are you doing to build the country? Well, I put a black box on my Facebook page. My Instagram, I had that black box up there within 20 minutes. Oh my gosh, did you go all that way to do that? Man, you reached all the way into your pocket, got your phone, and then put a black box up. You are a patriot. Sit down, get a nap in today. I haven't even started because I haven't gotten to the things that really hack me off. We still have the Supreme Court. We have Hawaii. You're on my crap list. We've been on my crap list for a while, Hawaii. Yeah, stuff your aloha garbage. Okay, back in just a minute.
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20: I'm Stephanie Muniz with your KFOX 14 News Update. We have an update this morning on the neglected pug whose owner told investigators she, quote, wished he would just pass away already. The six-year-old pug, Toby, now in intensive care and is being cared for by Positivity Rescuers of El Paso. Because of his condition, he is not available for adoption. His owner, Kimberly Frescas, was arrested last week and charged with animal cruelty. And in New Mexico, the drug Enforcement Administration asked for a Justice Department Inspector General investigation into claims that agents permitted fentanyl pills to hit the streets. And in some other news, when it comes to the World Cup, it turns out one of the hottest World Cup souvenirs isn't a jersey, it's actually ranch dressing. So many international visitors are stocking up on the American favorite. And now UPS is offering a ship and dip discount, giving customers 20% off shipping throughout September. That's your KFOX 14 News Update.
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1: Loma Land Drive, the scene of a crash at I-10. We've got an accident on Oregon Street at West Schuster Avenue and Alameda Avenue northbound. We've got about a 5-minute delay between Wyoming and Desert Boulevard. On the 375 northbound, watch for the on and off.

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5: The puck drops on the NHL draft tonight with round one being held in Buffalo. Toronto at number one expected to take Penn State winger Gavin McKenna. The NBA draft was earlier this week. The top pick, BYU's A.J. DeBonta, arrived at the Wizards facility. He'll wear number four in D.C. and plans to play in the upcoming NBA Summer League. And ESPN reports that the Celtics remain interested in dealing All-Star guard Jaylen Brown. I'm Matt McCoy.
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5: Ecuador is still alive at this year's World Cup thanks to a 2-1 upset of Germany. Gonzalo Plata put the match away with his first goal of the tournament in the 77th minute.
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1: Loma Land Drive, we've got a crash at Gateway Boulevard. On the 375 eastbound, watch for emergency medical crews. This is 375 eastbound at Gateway Boulevard and Alameda Avenue. We've got about a 5-minute slowdown on Alameda northbound between Wyoming and Desert Boulevard. I'm Liz Boyle with El Paso Traffic.
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0: Well, Ricky just sent me something from X that made me feel good until I read the last line. Listen, I asked DHS General Counsel if DHS is going to allow a grace period for the 300,000 Haitians who are having their TPS terminated to leave the country, or will arrest and deportations begin immediately. He said, quote, it's closing time. They don't have to go home, but they can't stay. He urged Haitians, here comes, he urged the Haitians to use the CBP home app to take advantage of the $2,600 payment to self-deport instead of being subjected to ICE arrest and detention. Now, I know why they're doing that, because it's cheaper to give them the money to go away than it is to detain and arrest and everything else. But I can't believe that we're paying. You're paying. You paid for the freaking hotels, their foods, their medical care, everything else. And now we're paying them to leave. You know who I'd like to have pay for this? Catholic Charities. Catholic Charities, you did more to bring more illegals into this country, I think, than anybody else. Catholic Charities, we should be go pounding on your door. I want relief as a taxpayer. Lutheran Immigration Services, HIAS, another one. The International Rescue Committee, that's another one. Red Cross, you're another big one. We should be knocking on your door and saying, pay up. You brought these people in. Why is the taxpayer on the hook yet again for this? By the way, if you're sending a dime to Catholic Charities, you should reconsider that. If you're sending a dime to the Red Cross, you should reconsider that. I don't know why I'm paying for it again. Why are you paying for it? Why are you paying for it again? You just paid for their health care. You paid for their food. You paid for their hotels. Literally, their hotels. You've paid for all the crime and all that expense. Why are you on the hook paying for the... And I understand why the government's doing it. It's cheaper to do it this way, but it pisses me off. It's Friday. Back in a minute.
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7: The death toll is expected to rise in Venezuela in the aftermath of two major earthquakes. International rescue teams are rushing to the South American nation, where two powerful earthquakes killed hundreds of people and destroyed buildings in the city of Caracas and near the coast. Thousands have been injured and hundreds are believed to be trapped under the rubble. UN efforts to evacuate stranded ships from the Strait of Hormuz are on hold after a vessel was struck by the Iranian military. A Singapore-flagged container ship was struck near the coast of Oman on Thursday. No injuries were reported. The U.S. Supreme Court is clearing the way for the Trump administration to cut off temporary legal protections for thousands of Haitians and Syrians. Attorney Matthew Hanley, who specializes in federal immigration law, says the ruling may have a wider impact.
8: The Somalis would be in the same situation that the Haitians and the Syrians were last week. You know, they're just in a limbo status and largely should expect TPS to end.
7: Ethiopian immigrants may also be affected. Yesterday, the High Court ruled 6-3 that courts can't review the Trump administration's decisions to end temporary protected status. If immigrants lose their protected status, they will have to find another legal status, leave the country, or risk deportation. Lawyers for murder suspect Luigi Mangione have had discussions with federal prosecutors about a possible plea deal ahead of a scheduled Monday court hearing. Lisa Carton reports.
9: Sources told NBC News an agreement looked close earlier in the week, but has since fallen through. News of the federal plea talks follow recent indications in the state case that the defense might look to pursue a psychiatric defense. Attorneys later withdrew their notice that Mangione would claim extreme emotional disturbance. Mangione, who faces federal and state charges in the fatal December 2024 shooting of UnitedHealthcare CEO Brian Thompson, has pleaded not guilty.
7: I'm Lisa Taylor.
10: Quarantine measures in effect now in Bandera, Medina, and Uvalde counties as Texas Animal Health Commission confirms the discovery of New World screwworm in a cow in Medina County. County commissioners there declared a local state of disaster. That order in effect for 30 days. The investigation into last year's deadly Hill Country flooding is focused on failures at Camp Mystic, even though other camps and campgrounds fell short of keeping people safe. State Representative Wes Verdell says there's a sinister motive.
11: Families who are very influential in politics have hired media coordinators to help them make sure that Mystic is targeted.
10: He says the state's focus on Mystic is also an attempt to cover their own mistakes. 2 days before the flood, the agency that oversees summer camps approved their emergency plans. I'm Eric Light.
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0: One of the things I love about Christianity is that it's never been a faith that stops at feeling. It's a faith that requires you to do. You know, when somebody is hungry, we feed them. When somebody is hurting, we help them. When somebody is being persecuted, we stand beside them. Right now, our Jewish brothers and sisters all over the world, not just in Israel, are living through extraordinarily difficult times. 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And you got to be thinking, if you're Jewish, you got to be thinking, oh dear God, this is not happening again, is it? 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
2: I'm Stephanie Weiss with your KFOX 14 News Update. We have an update this morning on the neglected pug whose owner told investigators she, quote, wished he would just pass away already. The six-year-old pug, Toby, now in intensive care and is being cared for by Positivity Rescuers of El Paso. Because of his condition, he is not available for adoption. His owner, Kimberly Frescas, was arrested last week and charged with animal cruelty. And in New Mexico, the Drug Enforcement Administration asked for a Justice Department Inspector General investigation into claims that agents permitted fentanyl pills to hit the streets. And in some other news, when it comes to the World Cup, it turns out one of the hottest World Cup souvenirs isn't a jersey, it's actually ranch dressing. So many international visitors are stocking up on the American favorite. And now UPS is offering a ship and dip discount, giving customers 20% off of shipping throughout September. That's your KFOX 14 News Update.
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1: Sunfire Boulevard. Use caution. There's an accident with injuries. Emergency crews on the scene. This is Sunfire Boulevard, south of Montwood. Alameda Avenue, northbound. There's about a five-minute delay between Wyoming and Desert Boulevard. And on the 375 northbound, the on and off ramp to Sergeant Major Boulevard closed. I'm Liz Boyle with El Paso Traffic.
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3: July 4th, 2026, the 250th anniversary of American independence. 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And that night, the largest fireworks display in the history of the world. There's never been a July 4th like this one. 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
6: This is Amber Banda from iHeart bringing you the weather with help from our friends at KFOX 14 for Friday. Partly cloudy, breezy, and hot. 10% chance of a storm. El Paso, a high of 104 with a low of 80. Las Cruces, a high of 102 with a low of 72. Triple digits continuing through the end of the weekend.
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9: 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Nielsen Angulo answered an early German goal in the ninth minute.
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1: Heads up for a crash on Joe Battle Boulevard. This is going to be Joe Battle southbound at Pelicano Drive. On the 375 northbound, watch for the on and off ramp to Sergeant Major Boulevard closed due to construction. And Alameda Avenue northbound, still a 6-minute delay between Wyoming and Desert Boulevard. I'm Liz Boyle with El Paso Traffic.
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28: Efforts by the UN to evacuate stranded ships from the Strait of Hormuz are on hold after a cargo ship was struck by the Iranian military. Singapore flag container ship was struck near the coast of Oman on Thursday. The incident comes during a tenuous time in the U.S.-Iran peace deal. The death toll is expected to continue to rise as rescuers race against time to reach survivors of Wednesday's devastating earthquakes in Venezuela. NBC's George Solis reports at least 235 people have been killed and thousands more are injured.
29: Rescue teams and volunteers working around the clock to find survivors and recover the missing buried under collapsed buildings. The twin earthquakes striking Wednesday night during a national holiday when many families were at home.
28: The back-to-back quakes were magnitude 7.2 and 7.5. The U.S. is rushing search and rescue teams and humanitarian supplies to the country. Experts from California-based International Urban Search and Rescue and Virginia's renowned Task Force One are among them. Both teams specialize in searching for earthquake victims. There's a threat of flash floods for millions across the Northeast and Ohio Valley to end the work week. A level 2 out of 4 flash flood risk is in place for parts of the region, including cities like St. Louis, Indianapolis, Cincinnati, and Louisville. Severe storms are also set to bear down on cities across New England. Moving into the weekend, the Mid-Atlantic and Northeast could see downpours on Saturday, including areas like Cincinnati, Washington, D.C., and New York City. The New York Mets have fired manager Carlos Mendoza. The team made the announcement this morning. The news comes as the Mets sit 13 games below 500 at the season's halfway mark. Andy Green will take over as interim manager for the remainder of the 2026 season. Mendoza was named manager of the Mets prior to the 2024 season. Almost $500 million is up for grabs tonight in the Mega Millions lottery. The grand prize is rolled up to $489 million with a cash option that's about $220 million. I'm Lisa Taylor.
0: The investigation into last year's deadly Hill Country flooding has focused on failures at Camp Mystic, even though other camps and campgrounds fell short of keeping people safe. State Representative Wes Verdell says there is a sinister motive.
1: Families who are very influential in politics have hired media coordinators to help them make sure that Mystic is targeted.
0: He believes the state's focus on Mystic is also an attempt to cover their own mistakes. 2 days before the flood, the agency that oversees summer camps approved their emergency plans. The settlement of a lawsuit is bringing about the closure of an outdoor shooting range after more than 70 years. A developer with 40 acres of land next to the San Antonio Target Hunting and Fishing Club sued the club in 2024, claiming bullets from the shooting range often landed on its property. The settlement involves an $800,000 payment from the gun club and the closure of the outdoor shooting range. I'm Joe Moran.
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0: You know, when people are afraid, they stop thinking about, you know, what could go right and start imagining everything that could go wrong. 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
3: I'm Stephanie Muniz with your KFOX 14 News Update. We have an update this morning on the neglected pug whose owner told investigators she, quote, wished he would just pass away already. The six-year-old pug, Toby, now in intensive care and is being cared for by Positivity Rescuers of El Paso. Because of his condition, he is not available for adoption. His owner, Kimberly Frescas, was arrested last week and charged with animal cruelty. And in New Mexico, the Drug Enforcement Administration asked for a Justice Department Inspector General investigation into claims that agents permitted fentanyl pills to hit the streets. And in some other news, when it comes to the World Cup, it turns out one of the hottest World Cup souvenirs isn't a jersey, it's actually ranch dressing. So many international visitors are stocking up on the American favorite. And now UPS is offering a ship and dip discount, giving customers 20% off shipping throughout September. That's your KFOX 14 News Update.
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5: This is Amber Banda from iHeart bringing you the weather with help from our friends at KFOX 14 for Friday. Partly cloudy, breezy, and hot. 10% chance of a storm. El Paso, a high of 104 with a low of 80. Las Cruces, a high of 102 with a low of 72. Triple digits continuing through the end of the weekend.
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1: We've got a slowdown on Joe Battle Boulevard southbound. There is a crash at Pelicano Drive. Joe Battle northbound, we've got slowing due to construction. The right lane is closed on Joe Battle northbound at Pelicano. And Joe Battle southbound, we've got the right lane closed at Edgemere. Montana Avenue slowing eastbound between Trowbridge and McRae. I'm Liz Boyle with El Paso Traffic.
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1: We're going to slow down on Joe Battle Boulevard southbound. There is a crash at Pelicano Drive. Joe Battle northbound, we've got slowing due to construction. The right lane is closed on Joe Battle northbound at Pelicano. And Joe Battle southbound, we've got the right lane closed at Edgemere. Montana Avenue slowing eastbound between Trowbridge and McRae. I'm Liz Boyle with El Paso Traffic.
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6: Phoenix Mercury forward Alyssa Thomas has been handed a flagrant foul 2 penalty and a 1-game suspension for contact with the Indiana Fever's Caitlin Clark in the second quarter of the Mercury's 111-109 win on Wednesday. The WNBA said Thomas committed a non-basketball act, quote, recklessly making contact with her fist to the throat area of Clark. 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
11: Now, on the base of the Statue of Liberty is a poem, and it's called The New Colossus. Give me your tired, your poor, your huddled masses yearning to breathe free.
12: The wretched refuse of your teeming shore. Send these, the homeless, tempest-tossed to me. I lift my lamp beside the golden door.
11: For more than a century, Americans heard those lines as an invitation to the world's dreamers, the fighters, the people who looked at tyranny and said, I'm going to go to a place where a man can rise, where I can be who I was born to be. It was never intended to be a suicide pact. And that's why I say this with zero apology, zero new immigration until we can get this right. Because you can't understand immigration if you first don't understand its purpose. Well, we're going to correct that. From New York City, where it all started, we'll take a tour through history from some of the historic sites that wrote the immigration story in our country. And speaking of stories, I'm going to tell you the story of a young woman who stepped off a boat from Scotland. One generation later, her child achieved something I can guarantee you she could have never dreamt of. You think this kind of success happens in Somalia?
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17: Former Trump National Security Advisor John Bolton has pleaded guilty to retaining national security information. U.S. Attorney for the District of Maryland, Kelly Hayes, spoke after Bolton entered his plea.
18: No one is above the law, and I hope that this prosecution sends a clear message that we will vigorously investigate and prosecute individuals who violate our national security laws.
17: The guilty plea is part of a plea deal that'll also see Bolton pay more than a $2 million fine. An illegal retention of sensitive national security documents conviction can carry a sentence of up to 60 months in prison. He's set to be sentenced in October. The death toll is expected to continue to rise as rescuers race against time to reach survivors of Wednesday's devastating earthquakes in Venezuela. Lisa Taylor has more.
19: International rescue teams are rushing to the South American nation where two powerful earthquakes killed hundreds of people and destroyed buildings in the city of Caracas and near the coast. Anna Vanessa was at the site of one of the quakes.
20: Firefighters are trying to look and hear anyone that might be alive under the concrete. This is one of the many sites around the city, and people are just desperate for information.
19: Thousands have been injured, and hundreds are believed to be trapped under the rubble.
17: Authorities say the death toll has soared to almost 600. And that number is expected to rise. Health authorities across Europe are on high alert today as the continent faces a deadly heat wave. European nations are sizzling under a record-breaking ball of heat, which scientists say is the worst recorded for the continent. The heat has prompted cultural landmarks to close, as well as caused Paris police to ask organizers of major events to alter their plans. Amazon is raking in some serious cash this Prime Day. Adobe expects the e-commerce giant to make more than $26 billion over this 4-day shopping spree. Tracking service Numerator says the average shopper this year is spending about $150 and are more focused on stocking up than purchasing luxury items. Prime Day is almost over. It ends at 11:59 p.m. Pacific. I'm Chris Karanji.
21: People from all over are moving to Texas seeking a better life, and census numbers show that when they arrive, they're expanding their families.
22: A lot of the people that are moving to Texas are kind of tend to be in the ages of high reproductive behavior.
21: State demographer Lloyd Potter says that Texans are having more babies compared with the rest of the country. The fertility rate in the Lone Star State is higher than that of California, Florida, or New York. Houston's Venezuelan residents are collecting supplies to help victims of the earthquakes that hit Caracas on Wednesday. They caused widespread damage, killing hundreds and injuring thousands. A half dozen donation sites in the Houston area are collecting supplies for the survivors. The locations are accepting bottled water, clothing, medications, non-perishable food, and hygiene products through the weekend. Financial contributions are being accepted at several nonprofits. I'm Joe Morano.
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35: 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U.S. off to Venezuela after massive earthquake.
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0: Mayor Mamdani in NYC, Kami Mamdani, has gotten his rent freeze, which you can just sit there and look at any analysis. There is no question that this overall makes rent go up. Think about this. People are cheering for something, thinking that it's going to make it better, when what they're cheering for actually will make it worse. Mamdani, here he is on five, cut five on the rent freeze. Listen to this.
1: New York, the Independent Rent Guidelines Board just froze the rent. That means if you're one of the more than 2 million New Yorkers who lives in a rent-stabilized apartment, your rent's going to be frozen next year.
0: Million New Yorkers in a rent-stabilized apartment. What about the other 6.5 million New Yorkers? What happens to them? Well, you see, there are landlords, and they have expenses, they have costs, they have capital improvements that they can or cannot put into something, depending. And there are developers, too. What do you think, what is this incentivized for developers? There are units that could be rehabbed, that could be put on the market, which would increase supply, and therefore suppress prices, because supply and demand is a real thing. He doesn't think about them. And in fact, in this process, there are winners and losers, but the losers don't realize that the winners don't care about them at all. Because it's a rent freeze. That sounds good. That should be good. It's not good. It doesn't help, except for a small group who pretends that this helps everybody. Look, we're going to get more into this. This is important stuff. We'll talk more with Gavin Newsom, too. 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
3: I'm Stephanie Muniz with your KFOX 14 News Update. We have an update this morning on the neglected pug whose owner told investigators she, quote, wished he would just pass away already. The 6-year-old pug, Toby, now in intensive care and is being cared for by Positivity Rescuers of El Paso. Because of his condition, he is not available for adoption. His owner, Kimberly Frescas, was arrested last week and charged with animal cruelty. And in New Mexico, the Drug Enforcement Administration asked for a Justice Department Inspector General investigation into claims that agents permitted fentanyl pills to hit the streets. And in some other news, when it comes to the World Cup, it turns out one of the hottest World Cup souvenirs isn't a jersey, it's actually ranch dressing. So many international visitors are stocking up on the American favorite. And now UPS is offering a ship and dip discount, giving customers 20% off shipping throughout September. That's your KFOX 14 news update.
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6: Phoenix Mercury forward Alyssa Thomas has been handed a flagrant foul 2 penalty and a 1-game suspension for contact with the Indiana Fever's Caitlin Clark in the second quarter of the Mercury's 111-109 win on Wednesday. The WNBA said Thomas committed a non-basketball act, quote, recklessly making contact with her fist to the throat area of Clark. 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
11: Ecuador held on to upset Germany 2-1 for its first win at this year's World Cup. Nielsen Angulo answered an early German goal in the ninth minute.
12: Here's Angulo with a hint and opportunity for Ecuador. And he scores and equalizes.
11: Ecuador advances to the knockout round. Germany had already qualified as group winners. There are six more matches on the World Cup schedule today.
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0: Apple shares fell sharply after the tech giant raised prices on several of its signature products. The price hike impacts the company's MacBook Neo, MacBook Air, iMac, and iPad product lines by as much as $200 in some cases. It comes as Apple is working to make up for what it said were skyrocketing memory prices resulting from the AI boom. The U.S. Mint is celebrating the release of new quarters featuring the Declaration of Independence. Tammy Trujillo explains.
1: Officials held an event at Monticello to help publicize the new quarters ahead of America's 250th anniversary. The Mint also announced that 250,000 quarters bearing a special July 4th mark will be mixed in with the other Declaration of Independence quarters put in circulation. Mint Director Paul Hollis said he hoped the special coins would help Americans reflect on their history during this year's anniversary celebrations.
0: Annual inflation is at its highest level in 3 years, according to the Personal Consumption Expenditures Price Index, released by the Commerce Department on Thursday. The Federal Reserve's primary inflation gauge showed an annual rate of 4.1%. That's the highest since April of 2023. And fewer Americans than expected found themselves filing first-time requests for unemployment benefits last week. The Labor Department says it received 215,000 claims in the week ending June the 20th. Consumer and Business News, I'm Mark Mayfield.
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6: Us.

0: Welcome back in here to Clay and Buck, and appreciate you being here with us as always. We have a bunch of talkbacks and calls to get through. Let's see. Let's hear A. Lou from New Jersey listens on WOR. Well, let's hear it.
1: Hey, Buck, they do this 5% one-time tax. You think things are expensive now? You just wait.
0: Yeah, it's going to be a total mess. And it's just so wrong, too. How about look at the expenditures that they say they want to make better now? Things like how much it costs to educate a student in like the Los Angeles County public school system. They're spending unbelievable amounts of money for terrible results, overwhelmingly. Same thing in New York City public school system. So they say we need a 5% wealth tax for healthcare and for schooling. Our healthcare system is incredibly bloated and inefficient and full of waste, fraud, and abuse. But don't make it better. Just take more money from people. Again, it's not about how to fund it. It's they want to hurt the people who have the money. And once you see that, you can't unsee that. Canadian podcast listener, B on the list. Hit it.
2: Buck, just a crazy guy calling in from Canada. I just wanted to point out that a progressive socialist is actually a communist who just hasn't arrived yet. Baby steps, you know. That's what we're seeing.
0: Yes, of course. Of course. So, like I said all along, by the way, Marx, people will say, I'm not a communist, I'm a democratic socialist. Marx and Engels use the terms socialism and communism largely interchangeably, okay? So the granddaddies, the evil, awful granddaddies, spoiled brats, by the way, it's a whole other conversation, of this whole evil religion of collectivism that is communism, socialism, they use these words interchangeably. But if you go online and say so-and-so's a communist, you'll be like, he's not a communist, he's a democratic socialist. No, you're a communist. The people that came up with socialism and communism use these things interchangeably, and really, look at what they're doing. Look at the stuff that they want to do. The communists didn't say, well, we want to, you know, line up millions of people against the walls and execute them, although that's what they did. They just said, yeah, we're gonna be in control of the means of production, and we're going to distribute the wealth to everybody, and then it's going to be paradise. And it failed really, really, really badly.
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14: Nearly 600 deaths have been confirmed after Wednesday's devastating earthquakes in Venezuela. Rescue workers and civilians are racing against time to reach possible survivors buried beneath rubble. Officials said thousands were also injured when the back-to-back magnitude 7.2 and 7.5 quakes hit. A guilty plea has been entered by former Trump National Security Advisor John Bolton in his case over retaining national security information. It's part of a plea deal that will also see Bolton pay a more than $2 million fine. An illegal retention of sensitive national security documents conviction can carry a sentence of up to 60 months in prison. Last month saw consumer sentiment go up more than expected. The University of Michigan's final reading for the month rose 10% from May's record low as gas prices eased. The survey's chief economist noted gains in sentiment across all age and income groups. An intense heat wave is continuing to bake Europe, with the temperature in Paris today reaching a June record of about 105 degrees. NBC's Danielle Hamamjen reports the hot weather has turned deadly.
15: In Spain, nearly 500 people are thought to have died, according to an estimate by public health experts. In France, at least 55 have now drowned trying to cool off.
14: Spain and the UK have also been experiencing record high temperatures, which are especially punishing because most homes don't have air conditioning. In Paris, emergency cooling baths have been set up to help people with heat stroke, and alcohol consumption is being restricted to try to ease the burden on hospitals. As dangerous heat shifts eastward, heat alerts are in place in Italy, Germany, Poland, and the Balkans. Plans are on hold by the UN to evacuate stranded ships and seafarers from the Strait of Hormuz after a cargo ship was struck by the Iranian military. The Singapore-flagged container ship was struck near the coast of Oman yesterday. The incident comes during a tenuous time in the new U.S.-Iran peace deal. I'm Chris Caraggio.
16: A truck driver is sent to prison for 20 years after pleading guilty on Thursday to charges related to a fatal crash on I-20 in Kaufman County. Alexis Gonzalez Campagnoni reportedly fell asleep driving an 18-wheeler, which plowed into several vehicles, including two other big rigs. It happened a year ago Sunday, and five people died. He was indicted for five counts of manslaughter. The Texas Animal Health Commission is confirming the discovery of New World screwworm in a cow in Medina County. Now Medina County and parts of Bandera and Uvalde counties are designated as an infested zone, with quarantine measures in effect. Bandera County commissioners declared a local state of disaster regarding the spread of the parasitic fly. A luxury wildlife attraction in Fredericksburg is planning to start construction this year on a $2 million upgrade. Longneck Manor specializes in up-close visitor encounters with giraffes and rhinos. A new rhino conservation center and small mammal habitat are on the drawing board. I'm Joe Moreno.
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0: Welcome back in here to Clay and Buck. Always fun to have Ann on. Some of you are like, gotta have Ann on more. And then others, you get so mad at me. And then I realize I gotta have Ann on again because you get fired up and therefore you're gonna listen. So, you know what I'm saying? It wins on both ends. But no, she's great. And I think we have Tudor Dixon coming up later on the show. She'll be fabulous as well. So we got some great guests for you. And then I'll be with you again, like I said, next week. Clay is out on vacation, having a great time in Hawaii. I love Hawaii. I'm a big Hawaii proponent. Just wish we could flood them with some Republicans that have better politics. See, Patty from Pennsylvania on the talkback. Hit it.
1: Buck, I have to say, I absolutely love your impersonation of Bernie Sanders and Dr. Fauci. Oh, my gosh. It just cracks me up, and I absolutely love it.
2: Patty, I just want to say you have a great sense of humor, and unlike the billionaires out there who refuse to tell the best jokes, we here on Clay and Buck,
0: we keep it going for you. We keep it going for you. Thank you so much, Patty. I appreciate that. Even Clay sometimes, randomly off air, I'll just like do a quick impersonation of somebody, sometimes even someone else we know in media, which I won't do here because, you know, got to be respectful. He's like, wow, you're really good at that. I'm like, well, how I used to entertain some of my friends in high school. It's really what it comes down to. I used to do really good impersonations of some of the teachers, and I was always terrified the teachers would actually find out because they were so good that, you know what I mean? They weren't going to like them. 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
4: I'm Stephanie Muniz with your KFOX 14 News Update. We have an update this morning on the neglected pug whose owner told investigators she, quote, wished he would just pass away already. The six-year-old pug, Toby, now in intensive care and is being cared for by Positivity Rescuers of El Paso. Because of his condition, he is not available for adoption. His owner, Kimberly Frescas, was arrested last week and charged with animal cruelty. And in New Mexico, the Drug Enforcement Administration asked for a Justice Department Inspector General investigation into claims that agents permitted fentanyl pills to hit the streets. And in some other news, when it comes to the World Cup, it turns out one of the hottest World Cup souvenirs isn't a jersey. It's actually ranch dressing. So many international visitors are stocking up on the American favorite. And now UPS is offering a ship and dip discount, giving customers 20% off shipping throughout September. That's your KFOX 14 news update.
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7: This is Amber Banda from iHeart bringing you the weather with help from our friends at KFOX 14 for Friday. Partly cloudy, breezy, and hot. 10% chance of a storm. El Paso, a high of 104 with a low of 80. Las Cruces, a high of 102 with a low of 72. Triple digits continuing through the end of the weekend.
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1: And talking dogs, really? 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
0: 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How about that?
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0: That's what we heard. 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

0: Welcome back in here to Clay and Buck. We will be talking to Tudor Dixon coming up here shortly. We have some calls, some talkbacks we'll get to here. Mike in Pittsburgh. Let's hear from Mike. Don't we have Mike in Pittsburgh? Another Pittsburgh caller. Yeah. We had a Pittsburgh caller yesterday. Hey, Mike.
1: Hey, what's happening?
0: What's going on, man? Can you do a Pittsburgh accent for me? What does a Pittsburgh accent sound like?
1: I ain't much for talking about that. And, you know, hearing that, you know, Yin's guys need to come down and see, come down to Grimani Brothers and get a sandwich.
0: Okay. Yeah, that sounds about right. Good stuff. So what are your thoughts? Thank you for that. I'm just kind of trying to place the accent here. It's like someone did a Baltimore accent for me once who was really good at it. I was like, is that English? What language is that? Tell me, Mike, what's on your mind?
1: So, you know, going back to what, you know, about J.D. Vance and, you know, running for president and stuff and what Ann had said earlier, you know, I've been thinking about this a lot. And, you know, Marco Rubio really, to me, seems like our guy. You know, and I'll say our guy, but, I mean, he's my guy. You know, in this climate with socialism and asylum and immigration, you know, who better to really talk on that, you know, to the American people as a president than someone? I mean, his story is just as, you know, impressive as JD's as far as where he came from. And every time the guy talks, I mean, you want to talk about intelligent and quick. I mean, I'm just always so impressed by him. And I just wanted to comment on that. And, you know, and hey, real quick on a side comment, can someone please let us know as the American people what we need to do to get Congress and the House to vote on term limits? Like, what do I got to do? Do I got to start a committee?
0: You have to convince the people. You have to convince. Thank you for calling in, Mike. To get term limits, you'd have to convince the people who don't want term limits, because that means they would have term limits to write in term limits. That's the problem. It's not going to happen. It's just not going to happen. But I appreciate the thought. And then as for Rubio, JD, they're not going to run against each other, guys. They're not going to do it. So you're asking me what I think happens. I think JD runs top of ticket, and I think Rubio runs as his VP. And I think that they're like a dynamic duo, a Clay and Buck of politics, if you will. And they do a great job if they end up winning in 28. They're not going to run against each other. I don't think that's going to happen. They're too close. Their families are too close. And that's what I see. We'll talk to Tudor Dixon coming up and much more. So stick around. Show's going to be awesome.
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8: The death toll is nearly 600 after Wednesday's devastating earthquakes in Venezuela. Rescue workers and civilians are racing against time to reach possible survivors buried beneath rubble. Officials say thousands were also injured when the back-to-back magnitude 7.2 and 7.5 quakes hit. The U.S. is rushing search and rescue teams and humanitarian supplies to the country. A mistrial has been declared in the case of the man accused of starting the fire that would become the Palisades Fire in California. First Assistant U.S. Attorney Bill Aseli immediately declared on social media that the case would be retried, saying the evidence against Jonathan Richterneck is strong. 10 jurors were set on a not guilty verdict. 2 were set on guilty. UN efforts to evacuate stranded ships and seafarers from the Strait of Hormuz are on hold after a cargo ship was struck by the Iranian military. Alistair D'Souza reports the U.S. is demanding free and unrestricted passage through the strait.
9: Iran's foreign ministry firing back today, arguing that the strait is not for anyone to dictate and that the governance of the strait belongs to Iran and Oman, as Tehran claims is outlined in the interim deal.
8: Iran wants ships to follow a Tehran-approved route, but vessels have been transiting via an alternative route close to Oman. The Singapore flag container ship was struck near the coast of Oman yesterday. No injuries were reported. The incident comes during this tenuous time in the new U.S.-Iran peace deal. Freedom of navigation in the strait is a key point in the U.S.-Iran memorandum of understanding, with the U.S. demanding Iran never charge tolls. A prosecutor in the case involving Charlie Kirk's suspected killer would be held in contempt of court. It stems from interviews Deputy Utah County Attorney Christopher Ballard gave to several media outlets. Judge Tony Graff said the public statements possessed a substantial likelihood of materially prejudicing the proceedings. I'm Chris Garagia.
10: The Texas Animal Health Commission is confirming the discovery of New World screwworm in a cow in Medina County. Now, Medina County and parts of Bandera and Uvalde counties are designated as an infested zone with quarantine measures in effect. Bandera County commissioners declared a local state of disaster regarding the spread of the parasitic fly. The settlement of a lawsuit is bringing about the closure of an outdoor shooting range after more than 70 years. A developer with 40 acres of land next to the San Antonio Target Hunting and Fishing Club sued the club in 2024, claiming bullets from the shooting range often landed on its property. The settlement involves an $800,000 payment from the gun club and the closure of the outdoor shooting range. Houston's Venezuelan residents are collecting supplies to help victims of the earthquakes that hit Caracas on Wednesday. They caused widespread damage, killing hundreds and injuring thousands. A half dozen donation sites in the Houston area are collecting supplies for the survivors. I'm Joe Morano.
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0: Welcome back in here to Clay and Buck. Like I said, we just had the president talking about the commies, including Commie Mamdani and others. And so there's that. We will be joined here in a moment by our friend Tudor Dixon. And I wanted to share with you all that data about how the economy is actually doing well, because one, you should know that relative to what it was before. And isn't that always the promise of capitalism too? Things will get better. Services, goods. America is the greatest wealth creation machine in the history of the world. So of course America is going to be increasing in wealth overall, and that means the American people. Now, it's not evenly distributed, of course. That's also a part of capitalism by definition. If it were evenly distributed, it would be communism. Although, as you know, communism actually is wildly unequal distribution of wealth, because it just creates a hyper elite with all the resources and then people who are impoverished and have no rights and no say over anything. That's what always happens. It's pretty stunning to me that we just saw this experiment play out in Venezuela, where a once very proud and well-off nation, not necessarily wealthy, but well-off, I think you could say, was brought to complete ruination and starvation by horrible socialist policies. And the same thing has been done for 50 plus years in Cuba. And we see where this happens. Show me the place where they have had some form of communist revolution or socialist communist takeover, and things have been great. And in fact, people would say, well, look at China. I mean, China is really just a mafia state. It's not really a meaningfully communist country. It's an authoritarian dictatorship of 1,000 Communist Party members who have all the real power concentrated in their hands, but it does run as a with principles of a market, so that it can amass wealth and make money and create products and services and everything else, right? So China is not even really accurately described as it's certainly not a classical communist country in that sense. Although thugs who have all the money, who are in charge of everything and can kill you for any reason if you say anything they don't like, that's actually communism. So there is that. Pure Talk. Pure Talk's amazing. 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
2: The Texas Animal Health Commission is confirming the discovery of New World screwworm in a cow in Medina County. Now, Medina County and parts of Bandera and Uvalde counties are designated as an infested zone with quarantine measures in effect. Bandera County commissioners declared a local state of disaster regarding the spread of the parasitic fly. The settlement of a lawsuit is bringing about the closure of an outdoor shooting range after more than 70 years. A developer with 40 acres of land next to the San Antonio Target Hunting and Fishing Club sued the club in 2024, claiming bullets from the shooting range often landed on its property. The settlement involves an $800,000 payment from the gun club and the closure of the outdoor shooting range. Houston's Venezuelan residents are collecting supplies to help victims of the earthquakes that hit Caracas on Wednesday. They caused widespread damage, killing hundreds and injuring thousands. A half dozen donation sites in the Houston area are collecting supplies for the survivors. I'm Joe Morano.
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10: This is Amber Banda from iHeart bringing you the weather with help from our friends at KFOX 14 for Friday. Partly cloudy, breezy, and hot. 10% chance of a storm. El Paso, a high of 104 with a low of 80. Las Cruces, a high of 102 with a low of 72. Triple digits continuing through the end of the weekend.
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13: 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Head coach Mauricio Pochettino says Team USA is better now despite last night's loss to Turkey.
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15: I'm Julian Edelman. That's Rob Gronkowski. And guess what, folks? We're teammates again. And we're going to welcome you guys all to Dudes on Dudes.
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15: That sounds a little weird, but that's what this is going to be. Roberto, what's Dudes on Dudes?
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0: Closing up shop for the weekend here on Clay and Buck. Like I said, the Clay and Buck Podcast Network, a great place to go. And also YouTube of Clay and Buck, by the way. You can watch the video of this. And you can weigh in on Clay and Buck's hairstyles, which some of you are like, who cares? I would think who cares, but people seem to do that. They tell me either to get a haircut or they don't like my haircut. That generally seems to be the people who weigh in. I guess it's like a restaurant. You know, people either love it or hate it. You don't hear about the in-between or the I don't care. But go to the YouTube channel, Clay and Buck YouTube, please, and subscribe. And let's get to some of your thoughts here. Podcast listener Bob from Tacoma, Washington. H, hit it.
1: Hey, Buck, where did you get all that data? That was really good stuff. Thank you.
0: First of all, I'm glad you appreciate the data. And you can put, look, I'm a big believer in AI for research purposes. That's really one of the places where it shines. I use Grok instead of Google now. And if you had asked me even 5 years ago, are you ever going to be able to stop using Google? I was like, oh, it's such a habit. Google this, Google. I use Grok instead. Pretty remarkable when you think about how, and I'm not the only one. Because I don't need to be served ads and sponsored stuff and all this other crap. I just want answers. And I find Grok, I think super Grok. So I actually pay for like the best possible Grok. And I can say, give me the stats, adjust this for, you know, you have to ask it a pretty specific question and get specific data back. But I had gone through and said, look at the CPI. Tell me this. Tell me what they, compared to 1970. And I pulled all the data together. And for anyone who says, oh, well, how can you trust AI? Well, Grok just it cites all this. And usually it's, you know, Bureau of Labor Statistics. And it has all the citations there for you. So, yeah. That's how I was able to pull all that data together. I'm glad you appreciated that, though. But I just want you to remember all of that. On the one hand, because we should be grateful for where we are in America, especially going to 250th. On the other hand, things are actually prosperous. And it is when things are prosperous that things can get crazy. You know what I'm saying? It's a little counterintuitive, but it's true. Let's see. VIP email from Ray. Most rent-controlled apartments in NY don't have AC unless the renter buys one and puts it in the window, raising their electricity bill. Ray, I don't know if that's accurate broadly or not. I do know that is often the case. Let me just tell you, right now there are fights breaking out in stores in Paris because it's so hot and people are so sick of being so hot. And they have AC technology in Europe. They just think they're too sophisticated for air conditioning. They think it's like some fat American cheeseburger eating indulgence. And about 50 to 60,000 Europeans die every year from heat-related illness. Usually a heart attack, but sometimes just, you know, heat exhaustion because they don't have AC. So be thankful for that going into a 250th. We don't sit around like, oh, because of the climate change and because of not being a fat American, we cannot have the air conditioning, so we drench in our pool of sweat. You don't need that, everybody. God bless air conditioning.
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8: Marine traffic is continuing to trickle through the Strait of Hormuz despite an attack on a ship in the vital waterway yesterday. Iran warned for ships to follow a Tehran-approved route, but vessels have been transiting through an alternative route close to Oman. The UN's maritime agency coordinated the alternative route and planned to evacuate 11,000 sailors, but suspended the operation after the vessel was attacked. The trial for the man accused of starting the fire that would become the Palisades Fire in California ended without a verdict. The judge in the case declared a mistrial this morning after the jury said it couldn't come to a decision. 10 jurors were set on a not guilty verdict, with 2 set on guilty. The death toll in Venezuela has climbed to more than 900 after Wednesday's devastating earthquakes. Rescue workers and civilians are racing against time to reach possible survivors buried beneath rubble. Government officials said more than 3,300 others were also injured when the back-to-back magnitude 7.2 and 7.5 quakes hit. Tennis champion Chris Evert says her ovarian cancer has returned for a third time. NBC's Ann Thompson reports the 18-time Grand Slam winner was previously diagnosed with ovarian cancer in 2021 and 2023 and beat the disease both times.
9: Now 71, the tennis legend posting that CT and PET scans this past weekend found the cancer. She underwent surgery as the first step in her treatment and recovery and will begin chemotherapy in the coming weeks.
8: The Hall of Famer adds she is stepping away from ESPN's Wimbledon coverage and other professional commitments during treatment. The announcement comes as Netflix releases its documentary, Chris and Martina, The Final Set. The giraffe that triggered a huge search after wandering away from her Texas Hill Country home has been found. The Real County Sheriff said it was a helicopter crew that found her grazing on a neighboring ranch. The giraffe's owner says they hope to have her back home this weekend and still doesn't know how she got out. I'm Chris Caraggio.
10: Texas is bracing for an AI data center rush. Analysis by the Texas Tribune dug through commercial tracking data to reveal that at least 248 massive new projects are quietly planned statewide on top of 335 existing facilities. The boom is raising fights over water use, power demand, and who pays for grid upgrades. University of Texas researchers warn these facilities could swallow up to 9% of all state water in the coming years. The threat is forcing Governor Abbott to make tracking the industry a top priority. A giraffe that had wandered away from her home in the Texas Hill Country, triggering a massive search, has been found. The Real County Sheriff says it was a helicopter crew that found her grazing on a neighboring ranch.
11: They were flying this morning and located her, and then they were able to get photographs that that's her.
10: Sheriff Nathan Johnson says that Gracie is fat and happy after her adventure. The giraffe's owner says they hope to have her back home this weekend. I'm Joe Moran.
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0: ethics, morals, principles, those things matter, right? Those things matter. They should matter in life. They should matter in politics. You don't get an excuse. You don't get a pass by just chalking it up and saying, oh, well, we don't have to abide by that because, oh, it's politics and everybody does it. No, folks, do what you're supposed to do and serve the country. And don't go to Washington, D.C. thinking, oh, yeah, this is a pathway to the riches. Now, I got to tell you, it's not just members of Congress, right? We can talk about the Stock Act. We can talk about a lot of different things where members of Congress are doing things maybe not the right way or in the administration, quite frankly. But then you also have staffers. And this one bothers me because, you know what? It's a little close to home. One of them actually used to work for me. Now, I haven't been in Congress in like 9 years, so I, you know, it's not like I'm their father or that I have any sway with them. But it bothers me that I had people that worked for the Oversight Committee. And guess what? Now they're going out and using those legal credentials to do what? Represent the Clintons. Really? All those things, all those meetings, all those private discussions, because we were on the Republican side of the aisle fighting for things. And you're going to take all that knowledge and somebody's going to pay you enough dollars that you're going to sacrifice all that to go work for the Clintons? And then it happened again recently with Bill Gates. Really? You're going to just take the money instead of actually saying, no, look, it's a team sport. Sorry, folks. And if you don't have the principle enough to say, look, I'm going to fight for one side or the other, it's not as if you're taking a neutral position here, just saying, hey, look, I'm just being an attorney. I can argue both sides of the case. You know, that's usually what you hear. Oh, no. The idea that they are going to breach what I believe is the ethics of being able to serve as a staffer, the honor of being able to serve in committees, and then you use those talents, that skill set, that knowledge, and put it up for sale, and then just promote your business. I'm sorry, folks, but that is absolutely, totally wrong. It needs to be called out, and I hope there are more stories that are written about it. There's a lot more to come when Sean Hannity continues. Stay with us. We'll be right back.
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4: Marine traffic is continuing to trickle through the Strait of Hormuz despite an attack on a ship in the vital waterway yesterday. Iran warned for ships to follow a Tehran-approved route, but vessels have been transiting through an alternative route close to Oman. The UN's maritime agency coordinated the alternative route and planned to evacuate 11,000 sailors, but suspended the operation after the vessel was attacked. The trial for the man accused of starting the fire that would become the Palisades fire in California ended without a verdict. The judge in the case declared a mistrial this morning after the jury said it couldn't come to a decision. 10 jurors were set on a not guilty verdict, with 2 set on guilty. The death toll in Venezuela has climbed to more than 900 after Wednesday's devastating earthquakes. Rescue workers and civilians are racing against time to reach possible survivors buried beneath rubble. Government officials said more than 3,300 others were also injured when the back-to-back magnitude 7.2 and 7.5 quakes hit. I'm Chris Caraggio.
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8: The U.S. now turns its attention to the knockout rounds. Head coach Mauricio Pochettino says Team USA is better now despite last night's loss to Turkey.
9: I am so happy and the players are happy because I think we're
8: better now despite last night's loss to Turkey.
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11: Imagine. This friend called me and said, I believe that your doctor is on the news that he has been killing patients.
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13: I'm trying to stop this guy from being let operate anywhere, anytime, any place.
14: Have you ever been under the influence?

0: wisdom, the wisdom that it comes out of California, it just never ends. Gavin Newsom gets a lot of attention, but that legislature he's dealing with, oh my goodness, they're even crazier than the governor. So there's this bill out there in California, an emergency, they're calling it, emergency 5% tax if you have assets over $1 billion. Now, I know that probably doesn't affect all of you, but a confiscation tax like that, what do you think is going to happen? What do you think the consequence is going to be? Even Governor Newsom has come out and said, oh, yikes, we probably shouldn't do that. But guess what? 5% tax. And what's the consequence? They're all going to leave. They're going to go to Texas and Florida and Utah and Idaho, and they're going to go to other places because it's just not a friendly place to go and do business. And you know who gets hurt? That person who's making $55,000 a year. They're the ones that get hurt by this, and they think they're doing this big righteous thing, but all the wisdom of California. You're going to want to stay with us. Top of the hour, we got Charlie Kirk news, and we have Brett Tolman, who's the former U.S. attorney. He's going to be here to talk about it. Stay with us. We'll be right back.
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7: The U.S.-Iran framework peace agreement is being tested 1 week after its signing. In a post today, President Trump said Iran violated the ceasefire agreement by firing at least four attack drones at ships moving through the Strait of Hormuz. Trump confirmed one of the drones hit a Singapore ship, causing damage. Reports say marine traffic is continuing to trickle through the strait despite the attack. Rescuers are racing to find victims as the death toll in Venezuela climbs to more than 900 after Wednesday's devastating earthquakes. Government officials said more than 3,300 others were also injured when the back-to-back magnitude 7.2 and 7.5 quakes hit. The U.S. has deployed search and rescue teams to the country. President Trump is addressing faith leaders in Washington, D.C. in his first speech at the Washington Hilton since the White House Correspondents' Dinner shooting. The president thanked members of the Faith and Freedom Coalition at the Washington Hilton today for their efforts, got him back to the White House. Earlier this year, it was the place where the third alleged assassination attempt against him took place. TSA is bracing to screen nearly 19 million air travelers across the 4th of July holiday period. Wendy Swanson has more.
8: A TSA senior official says security checkpoints are fully staffed and prepared to welcome travelers and handle the large passenger volumes during the June 30th through July 6th period. The highest traffic is expected on July 2nd, with an expected 3 million people traveling through airports that day. The agency recommends travelers arrive early and check with their airline before their departure.
7: Amazon is raking in some serious money after people have been scoring deals this Prime Day. Adobe expects the e-commerce giant to make more than $26 billion over this four-day shopping spree. Tracking service Numerator says the average shopper is spending about $150 this year and are more focused on stocking up than purchasing luxury items. The four-day Prime Day event ends tonight at 11:59 Pacific. I'm Chris Garagio.
9: Texas taxpayers are on the hook for millions to fix errors in state-issued school textbooks. A new state contract shows it could cost nearly $8.5 million to reprint, ship, and destroy flawed Bluebonnet learning materials. The fixes follow more than 4,200 corrections approved earlier this year for typos, formatting glitches, wrong answers, and copyright issues. A woman is out on bond following her arrest for robbing two New York Knicks fans after the NBA Finals Game 5. Investigators say ABCD Rodriguez was armed with a knife when she and three other suspects approached the victims on June 14th and demanded they hand over their Knicks apparel. One of the victims was able to take a picture of their getaway car. Rodriguez is charged with two counts of aggravated robbery. In the World Cup, Cape Verde and Saudi Arabia square off tonight in Houston. Kickoff is at 7 o'clock. Dallas hosts one of the final matches in group play tomorrow night at 9. That's when Messi and Argentina take on Jordan. I'm Joe Moran.
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0: Hey, congratulations to the United States. I think the country has been doing a heck of a job, a great job in hosting the World Cup. I think people coming all over the world watching their teams play, I think it's been exceptionally well orchestrated. The security lines seem to be good. They seem to be working. And the USA team's doing really well. You're seeing a surge of patriotism that's flowing through like we haven't seen in some of these other leagues and whatnot. And the next game, mark it July 1st, 8 p.m. Eastern. That's when the U.S. will be taking on Bosnia and Herzegovina. And it's going to be a great game. Congratulations, the U.S. We'll be right back. Stay with us.
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8: Over 900 people have died in Venezuela as rescuers race to find earthquake victims. Government officials said more than 3,300 were also injured when the back-to-back magnitude 7.2 and 7.5 quakes hit on Wednesday. The U.S. has deployed search and rescue teams to the country. President Trump says Iran has violated the framework peace agreement signed just a week ago. In a post today, he said Iran violated the ceasefire agreement by firing at least 4 attack drones at ships moving through the Strait of Hormuz. When asked if the U.S. would respond, Trump would only tell reporters, "You'll find out." this morning resulted in the Palisades Fire mistrial. And now one juror is speaking out about why she thinks the prosecution didn't prove their case. More now from Jason Nathanson.
9: A lot of holes, yeah. Yeah, a lot of holes.
10: Serena, juror number four, says she didn't buy the prosecution's theory that Jonathan Rinderknecht started the Lockman fire, which smoldered and turned into the Palisades fire a week later. But even if he did start that first fire, he shouldn't be
9: responsible for the whole Palisades.
10: And she didn't like how they tried to use his ChatGPT history.
9: I talk to ChatGPT all the time.
10: To paint him as a loner, mad at society, who wanted revenge against the wealthy.
9: Made me angry that they were, like, putting his character down for just being human.
10: The jury deadlocked 2 guilty, 10 not guilty.
8: A guilty plea has been entered by former Trump National Security Advisor John Bolton in his case over retaining national security information. It's part of a plea deal that will also see Bolton pay a more than $2 million fine. An illegal retention of sensitive national security documents conviction can carry a sentence of up to 60 months in prison. Wall Street is closing lower to end a volatile week. Shares of Micron, Intel, and AMD also lost 2% or more as investors rotated out of key technology stocks over AI spending concerns. Marcus struggled despite lower oil prices and better than expected consumer sentiment data at the closing bell. The Dow Jones lost 44 points to 51,876. The S&P 500 fell 3 points and the NASDAQ dropped 60 points. I'm Chris Karaji.
11: Texas taxpayers are on the hook for millions to fix errors in state-issued school textbooks. A new state contract shows it could cost nearly $8.5 million to reprint, ship, and destroy flawed Bluebonnet learning materials. The fixes follow more than 4,200 corrections approved earlier this year for typos, formatting glitches, wrong answers, and copyright issues. A woman is out on bond following her arrest for robbing 2 New York Knicks fans after the NBA Finals Game 5. Investigators say ABCD Rodriguez was armed with a knife when she and 3 other suspects approached the victims on June 14th and demanded they hand over their Knicks apparel. One of the victims was able to take a picture of their getaway car. Rodriguez is charged with 2 counts of aggravated robbery. In the World Cup, Cape Verde and Saudi Arabia square off tonight in Houston. Kickoff is at 7 o'clock. Dallas hosts one of the final matches in group play tomorrow night at 9. That's when Messi and Argentina take on Jordan. I'm Joe Morano.
12: 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And I met you in the summer. Dive into

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1: We've got a slowdown on Joe Battle Boulevard southbound. There is a crash at Pelicano Drive. Joe Battle northbound, we've got slowing due to construction. The right lane is closed on Joe Battle northbound at Pelicano. And Joe Battle southbound, we've got the right lane closed at Edgemere. Montana Avenue slowing eastbound between Trowbridge and McRae. I'm Liz Boyle with El Paso Traffic.
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2: I'm Stephanie Muniz with your KFOX 14 News Update. We have an update this morning on the neglected pug whose owner told investigators she, quote, wished he would just pass away already. The six-year-old pug, Toby, now in intensive care and is being cared for by Positivity Rescuers of El Paso. Because of his condition, he is not available for adoption. His owner, Kimberly Frescas, was arrested last week and charged with animal cruelty. And in New Mexico, the Drug Enforcement Administration asked for a Justice Department Inspector General investigation into claims that agents permitted fentanyl pills to hit the streets. And in some other news, when it comes to the World Cup, it turns out one of the hottest World Cup souvenirs isn't a jersey, it's actually ranch dressing. So many international visitors are stocking up on the American favorite. And now UPS is offering a ship and dip discount, giving customers 20% off shipping throughout September. That's your KFOX 14 News Update.
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1: It's a street from Wyoming to Desert Boulevard, looking at a 17-minute ride in both directions. Also getting some slowing on Montana eastbound from Yarborough to Joe Battle, looking at a 3-minute delay there. And I-10 westbound from Loop 375 to Patriot Freeway is seeing a 13-minute ride at this time as well. However, the rest of your freeways are looking clear and we have no accidents to report. I'm Lauren Phillips, El Paso Traffic.
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7: 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In Toronto, Senegal shut out Iraq 5-0. U.S. Soccer has reportedly offered Mauricio Pochettino a contract extension through 2030. 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
1: And I'm Jason Chaffetz, filling in for Sean. Lots happening in the world as we come up here. What an incredible week. Next week's going to be celebrating July 4th. But right now, right here.

0: I'm like, you get this big, huge trophy. You threw for no touchdowns. You didn't run for a touchdown. I had to come in because you threw two incomplete passes. I kicked two field goals, and we win by three, and you're the most valuable player? Then he went on to win the Heisman Trophy. But, you know, as a kicker, you got to get used to it. So, Jim, thank you for the question. I do appreciate it. And good luck there in Jacksonville, Florida. Love it out there. All right, let's go to line four. Remind you, the number 800-941-SEAN, 800-941-SEAN. Type it in on your phone. We'd love to hear from you. All right, we got Jeremy in Washington State. Jeremy, what's on your mind?
1: Hey, Jason, I was just calling. I'm just wondering why we don't encourage more people that are supporting the socialism cause to move to these big socialist cities and make a big socialist utopia. And then they could have the big voting block in their areas. And then we could have our whole area socialist free. I mean, you know, move to those areas to get those benefits.
0: I mean, that's the thing, right? You make a good point. Now, you're up in Washington State, so we got some craziness there in Seattle. It's Washington State is fascinating. It's like two totally different states, right? Eastern part of Washington, very conservative, right? You get into Seattle and it's just crazy town. So, if you want to, that's the thing we suffer for here in the Intermountain West, Idaho, Utah. It's like we get all these Californians abandoning it because they can't stand it. Then they come here and they want to be like California. And they're like, wait a second. If you came here because it was a better place to be, don't try to change us into California. That's the last thing we want to do is be like California. So yeah, if you want to be a socialist, yeah, you go live in Vermont or, you know, in New York City. But I also think it works the other way because the only business that's really thriving in California is U-Haul. The people are leaving in such big numbers. And in New York, I mean, they keep scaring everybody out. Why do you think Florida is just surging, right? Better tax scheme, better run state, better everything, pretty much education. I mean, what Governor DeSantis has done down there in the great state of Florida. I mean, even Sean Hannity moved down there. So it made a lot of sense to a lot of people.
1: And I think time will tell, you know, as more conservatives do move out of those areas, I would imagine more socialist thinking people would move to the areas that were that way instead of trying to turn conservative areas into socialist areas. At least that's what I hope for, you know?
0: Yeah, well, they could also go move to Russia, you know, or some or Cuba if we would let them, you know. Remember all the celebrities during the election, all the celebrities that come out and say, oh, if Donald Trump wins, I got to leave the country. And like two of them did. And most of them were just bloviating and didn't do it. But even those that went over there, they decided, hey, they're going to come back now because they miss the United States because it is the greatest country on the face of the planet.
1: Yes, but it is. Yes, it is.
0: Jeremy, Washington State, thanks so much for calling in. All right, I want to remind you the number 800-941-7326, 800-941-7326. That's 941-SEAN. But I'm going to take this moment here before I take another call here. And I want to talk about AI, artificial intelligence. Linda and I, the producer of the show here, we were talking about this offline. It can be done for a lot of good things. It can be used for a lot of nefarious things. Now, I wrote a book, and the book is called They're Coming For You, how big government, big NGOs, big government, and big business are coming for you. And they're going to try to block you out of the economy. And I mean conservatives. If you're a conservative and you're listening to this program, pretty good odds, then they're coming for you. And they're going to use these tools that you are oblivious to in many ways. But one of the things I talked about and in the book, and I have talked about it for, and I'm continuing to talk about it, is scary. With artificial intelligence, it's not just like Google, but better. You know, hey, we're going to Google something. No, it's a whole nother paradigm. It's a whole nother level. And what it can do is be able to search so fast. And the reason you see NVIDIA and some of these other high-tech companies and chip makers is because this, they need the speed, right? They need the speed in order to make AI work, artificial intelligence work. Well, Meta, the parent company of Facebook, and then you also have Ray-Ban, one of the world's most famous sunglass companies. They make glasses and sunglasses, cool stuff. You know, think Tom Cruise going back to the to those days. But Ray-Ban's pretty cool, pretty popular. Well, here's the challenge that I see. They've now embedded this camera into glasses, and you really can't tell. You'd have to really look at the glasses in order to tell that it has a camera on it. Well, when it has a camera on it, you could go and walk up to somebody and just look at them, and the camera can instantly search the internet, and using artificial intelligence, it can identify that person because there's so much facial recognition. Now, again, my book, They're Coming for You, we get into the depths of how facial recognition by the tens of millions has been used and built into these data banks. So like most people don't realize, if you go in to get your driver's license, there are lots of states that have operating agreements that they then take those driver's license photos. Even if your daughter is 16 years old, they sell that information to data brokers. You pay to get your driver's license, and yet they will sell that information to data brokers. And then even though you didn't think you took a picture, that picture is identified with all of your information, name, address, height, weight, color of eyes, color of hair, and suddenly you're in their database. And even if you're underage. And so what happens is you're walking down the street, somebody looks at you. That ability, it's not in the future. It's actually what's happening right now. They can instantly recognize you and tell you exactly who you are. And so you could fake your way through it. Hey, Leslie, good to see you. Hey, didn't I know you at, didn't I meet you in Tuscaloosa? I'm pretty sure we did. Didn't we have that class together? I believe you're a psychology major. Like, it's scary how much you can do that. Imagine how creepy this is. And this is the problem. We have in the United States of America, I think, a fundamental right to privacy. We have, that is just, that's part of the Fourth Amendment. To me, you have the right to be forgotten. You don't, if you enter into an operating agreement, whether you use a social media or whatever, you should be able to break that contract. You enter into a transaction, I'll trade you this information, and then you provide me all this entertainment and stuff like where to find my, you know, cup of coffee. But you should be able to end that. But that's not what's happening. And the creepiness of being able to tell what you're doing when you're doing it through facial recognition, scary. 800-941-SEAN. We'll be back with more right after this. Stay with us. We're not done. We got more.
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0: filling in for Sean. Honor and a privilege. Sean, thank you, thank you, thank you for letting me do it. These 3 hours just fly by. I mean, I just so excited to talk about. There were so many more things we should have talked about, but some things are more important than others. The men and women who are serving in our armed services, they're at work tonight. They're working, and it's dangerous. God bless them. I think we all care about them and their families. You got a family member next door to you, down your street, show them some love this holiday. All right, I'm Jason Chaffetz. You can follow me at Jason in the House. Just type it in. You'll find me, jasoninthehouse.com, Jason in the House on Twitter or X and all that stuff. Thank you so much for having us. The United States of America, greatest country on the face of the planet.
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7: The U.S. is responding with force after Iran fired drones at a ship moving through the Strait of Hormuz. Earlier today, President Trump confirmed one of the drones hit a Singapore ship yesterday, causing damage, and told reporters today that you'll see when asked if the U.S. would respond. Soon after that comment, U.S. Central Command said forces conducted strikes against Iran as a powerful response. CENTCOM says U.S. aircraft struck Iranian missile and drone storage locations and coastal radar sites. More than 900 people are confirmed dead after Wednesday's devastating earthquakes. Rescue workers and civilians are racing against time to reach possible survivors buried beneath the rubble in Venezuela. Government officials said more than 3,300 others were also injured when the back-to-back magnitude 7.2 and 7.5 quakes hit. The U.S. is rushing search and rescue teams and humanitarian supplies to the country. I'm Chris Garagi.
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1: Patriot Freeway southbound from Loop 375 to I-10, looking at a 3-minute delay right now. Also getting some slowing on Mesa Street from Wyoming to Desert Boulevard. Right now seeing a 16-minute ride in both directions. And Montana eastbound from Paisano to Gateway Boulevard is seeing a 3-minute delay as well at this time. However, we have no accidents to report. I'm Lauren Phillips, El Paso Traffic.
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0: I gave you a question to ponder during the break. The question was, of the past 15 years, how many have featured the price of oil at an inflation-adjusted price that is lower than where it is right now today? And the answer is only 5 times. Only 33% of the time. Okay, you got that? So independent of the Iranian war, the MOU, a Singapore ship struck in the Strait of Hormuz, all these things. 2/3 of the time, a barrel of oil is more expensive on June 26th than right now. It's been a great freaking week, if I didn't impart that correctly originally. Here's the next question. It's the final one for the moment. The inflation rate over the past 15 years has been 49%. Okay? It's kind of depressing to think about, right? Thank you, Bidenflation. So basically, the buck in your pocket right now is only worth half of what it was 15 years ago. On an absolute basis, meaning non-inflation adjusted, just straight dollars to dollars, despite the fact that a dollar is worth half now of what it was then. How much was a barrel of oil 15 years ago today? How much? Come on. It was $91. It was $91. If you do adjust for inflation, that'd be $129 a barrel. We're at 70. You know who was president 15 years ago? Remember Barack Hussein Obama? How many conversations do you recall there being about the oil crisis? Can you imagine if oil is at 129 right now? You know, the absolute peak during the war was 115. But you're like, well, that was just 1 year. No, what was it 14 years ago? You know what the price of a barrel of oil was in absolute dollars? Absolute. 14 years ago, it was $79. Or $109 in today's money. Well, that was 13 years ago, it was $128. 12 years ago, it was $141 flipping dollars. Double. It's been a great freaking week. Brian Mudd, we'll be right back.
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3: I'm Stephanie Muniz with your KFOX 14 News Update. We have an update this morning on the neglected pug whose owner told investigators she, quote, wished he would just pass away already. The 6-year-old pug, Toby, now in intensive care and is being cared for by Positivity Rescuers of El Paso. Because of his condition, he is not available for adoption. His owner, Kimberly Frescas, was arrested last week and charged with animal cruelty. And in New Mexico, the Drug Enforcement Administration asked for a Justice Department Inspector General investigation into claims that agents permitted fentanyl pills to hit the streets. And in some other news, when it comes to the World Cup, it turns out one of the hottest World Cup souvenirs isn't a jersey. It's actually ranch dressing. So many international visitors are stocking up on the American favorite. And now UPS is offering a ship and dip discount, giving customers 20% off shipping throughout September. That's your KFOX 14 news update.
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1: Still keeping an eye on the accident blocking the two right lanes on Gateway Boulevard southbound at Fred Wilson Ave, so watch for slowing in that area. Mesa Street from Wyoming to Desert Boulevard is seeing a 16-minute ride in both directions, and Montana westbound from Waco Tanks to Terrace Road is seeing a 4-minute delay at this time. However, the rest of your freeways are looking clear. I'm Lauren Phillips, El Paso Traffic.
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3: This is Amber Banda from iHeart bringing you the weather with help from our friends at KFOX 14 for Friday. Partly cloudy, breezy, and hot. 10% chance of a storm. El Paso, a high of 104 with a low of 80. Las Cruces, a high of 102 with a low of 72. Triple digits continuing through the end of the weekend.
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1: Still keeping an eye on the accident, blocking the two right lanes on Gateway Boulevard southbound at Fred Wilson Ave, so watch for slowing in that area. Mesa Street from Wyoming to Desert Boulevard is seeing a 16-minute ride in both directions, and Montana westbound from Waco Tanks to Terracy Road is seeing a 4-minute delay at this time. However, the rest of your freeways are looking clear. I'm Lauren Phillips, El Paso Traffic.
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6: The United States is responding with force after Iran fired drones at a ship moving through the Strait of Hormuz. Earlier today, President Trump confirmed one of the drones hit a Singapore ship, causing damage, and told reporters, "You'll see," when asked if the U.S. would respond. Soon after, U.S. Central Command said forces conducted strikes against Iran as a powerful response. Reports say marine traffic is continuing to trickle through the strait despite the attack. More than 900 people are confirmed dead after Wednesday's devastating earthquakes in Venezuela. Rescue workers and civilians are racing against time to reach possible survivors buried beneath rubble. Government officials said more than 3,300 others were also injured when the back-to-back magnitude 7.2 and 7.5 quakes hit. The United States is rushing search and rescue teams and humanitarian supplies to the country. President Trump's former National Security Advisor John Bolton has pleaded guilty to retaining national security information. It's part of a plea deal that will also see Bolton pay a more than $2 million fine. I'm Rob Martier.
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1: Mesa Street from Wyoming to Desert Boulevard, looking at a 16-minute ride in both directions. Also getting some slowing on Montana eastbound from Trowbridge Drive to McRae Boulevard. Right now seeing a 9-minute ride there. And we're keeping an eye on the accident blocking the two right lanes on Gateway Boulevard southbound at Fred Wilson Ave. So watch for slowing in that area. I'm Lauren Phillips, El Paso Traffic.
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1: I-10 looking clear in both directions, also seeing no slowing on Patriot Freeway or Liberty Expressway at this time. And Loop 375 is getting no delays as well. Mesa Street from Wyoming to Desert Boulevard looking at a 17-minute ride in both directions. However, the rest of your surface streets are looking clear as we have no accidents to report. I'm Lauren Phillips, El Paso Traffic.
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7: This is Amber Banda from iHeart bringing you the weather with help from our friends at KFOX 14 for Friday. Partly cloudy, breezy, and hot. 10% chance of a storm. El Paso, a high of 104 with a low of 80. Las Cruces, a high of 102 with a low of 72. Triple digits continuing through the end of the weekend.
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10: France remains undefeated at the World Cup, beating Norway at Boston Stadium.
11: Désiré Doué with a header. 4-1.
10: France's Ousmane Dembele had a hat trick in the first half. Norway kept several of its top players, including superstar Erling Haaland, off the field as they lost 4-1. Both teams are on to the knockout stage. Meantime, in Toronto, Senegal knocks off Iraq 5-0.
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0: doesn't suffer fools well. So, if you're a fool, don't call 877-381-3811.
1: But hey there. So, as we are taking a look at election integrity, by the way, I just received a note from a listener, David, who was not impressed by the two illegal aliens from 2020 in Florida or the third illegal alien from 2024. Now, what I'm pointing out in talking about these situations, these are the three this week. The three that were criminally convicted and announced by the Department of Justice this week from 2020 and 2024 in the state of Florida. There are dozens in the state of Florida alone going back to those cycles. Dozens. Since the early 80s, we've had over 1,620 criminal convictions for voter fraud. And by the way, in most of these situations, you're talking about people that are responsible for more than one vote. Some cases, they are just one vote. But the bigger point is this week. One, you didn't hear about it. Two, even in a state that is super diligent, illegal aliens voting, and it took 6 years to get justice. So what could happen in sanctuary cities and sanctuary states? Hang with me. I know it might be hard. Hang with me. So let me get back to the Electoral Integrity Project here. We score the United States of America a 54 now. You know what it was the last time that I shared this with you? We were a 71. So we were still low C crappy students, barely getting by in school when it came to elections in this country. We're a 54 now. Why? Because states like California have dropped their pants on elections. Blue states across the country that have just totally blown out any pretense of legitimacy by mailing ballots out to every single person, regardless of if they live at that address or not. Open ballot harvesting. As Mr. Backup Producer has pointed out, they're still counting ballots in California from the primary at the beginning of the month. Because it's so hard to count votes.

than a 54. Why can't we at least be, say, in the upper quarter of countries that collect, that conduct elections? Because we're actually in the bottom, with the 54, we're in the bottom half. There's not another developed country in the world that is lower than us in election integrity. Again, according to the Electoral Integrity Project, this isn't some right-wing think tank. Nope, this is a project headed up by organizations like Harvard. So, here's the next piece. California specifically, as you take a look at that situation. So, the Heritage Foundation, if you dig into the state scores, they will give numerical scores for states that is applicable to the Electoral Integrity Project scale as well. Now, if you're wondering what Haiti has in terms of election integrity, it's a 37. Okay, so on balance, Haiti does conduct less credible elections than the United States. Not a lot. We're 54. There are 37. Do you know where California scores? What is California's grade at conducting elections, election integrity? Survey says they are a 35. Yes, California is worse than Haiti when it comes to election integrity. Now, the irony is, here you have the temporary protected status case for Haitians who were granted it from an earthquake in January of 2010. We can't go back to Haiti. Haiti conducts more credible elections than California. Just mentally null on that one for a moment. Now, when you take a look at what happened in California earlier this month, one of the things I was talking to Mr. Fill-In Producer about is the statistical anomaly associated with it. And so, you know, people continue to say, well, you know, we don't have problems with election integrity. There's nothing to see here. And Hilton got through in the gubernatorial race, so it's okay. Now, do I know if there were shenanigans that took place in California? No, I do not. Because again, when I've been involved, I know what's real. I know what isn't. You do not cry wolf. You need to have the information in hand to be able to make those credible claims. However, it is obvious that the apparatus exists, and it's also obvious that California intentionally created a system that has worse election integrity protections than Haiti. There's something else that came up in those elections. There had never been a time, not statistically, not in any election, not in ranked choice, not in open primaries, no elections anywhere, where at any interval, when you've already had at least half of the vote tabulated, if you had two candidates of the same party, that the leading candidate suddenly received a much lower share of the party vote. And so what happened with all those votes that were counted after election day, your leading mayoral candidate, your leading gubernatorial candidate, so we're talking about Javier Becerra and Karen Bass, they remain static. If you notice, their vote percentage barely moved after that point. But the third candidates in those races after election day, both Democrats, ended up getting the overwhelming majority of the Democrat vote share from then on, which, of course, in the mayoral election in L.A. was enough to knock out Spencer Pratt. That type of thing has never happened before in a single election. It happened in two. Same cycle. They're still counting ballots, by the way, because it's so hard. And California has election integrity that's on scale with Haiti. Actually, I'm sorry. Haiti does better than California.

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1: I-10 eastbound from Patriot Freeway to Loop 375. We're looking at a 13-minute ride right now. Also seeing that same slowing on Mesa Street from Wyoming to Desert Boulevard, seeing a 17-minute ride in both directions. And Montana westbound from Waco Tanks to TRC Road is seeing a 3-minute delay. However, we have no accidents to report. And the rest of your freeways are looking clear. I'm Lauren Phillips, El Paso Traffic.
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0: help of many people in this room, 18 months ago, we won the most consequential election victory in American history.
1: Yeah, no doubt about that. President Trump today, the Faith and Freedom Coalition, the 2026 Road to Majority. And where would we be? I mean, could you even begin to imagine how screwed we would be right now if Kamala Harris had won that? The open borders, China would have taken Taiwan by now. The AI race would be over because we get all of our chips from Taiwan semi. It would be where to begin? It would be over. The Iranians might have even found out by now that well imam wasn't going to come out. That nuking the world and washing the world in blood, that didn't lead to the well imam popping up. That might have even happened by it. Just where would we be? Let's go to, we're talking about California actually having lower election integrity measures in place than Haiti, according to the Electoral Integrity Project, which has Harvard as one of the researchers involved. So, Bill, Sonora, California, how about your voting system?
2: Yes, what the deal is there in Marin County in the first Trump election for president against Hillary Clinton, I looked it up in the recorder's office after the election was over, and 96% of the voters voted for Hillary Clinton in Marin County. All those records are destroyed in the next major election, but nobody in a free country votes 96%. Cuba, yes. Russia, yes, but not there, not in Marin County.
1: Well, and I mean, you just point holding, even in a place like D.C., it tends to be like 92 to 94 per, not 96. Now, a couple things. Appreciate the call, Bill. You take a look at some of the various different integrity measures. You take a look at, some of the anomalies in whether it's 2016, 2020. One of the things that can really be done these in the AI age is you can run statistical probabilities with a lot of these things pretty easily. And that is one of the ways to begin to work going forward to try to find some of the issues quickly. But the problem is, for example, California, how they legalize things that are illegal in most of the country. For example, a state like mine, Florida, where the results of every non-provisional ballot and some vote by mail ballots that you have to be postmarked and legitimately by that day, and it's got to be received within. But with the exception of very few ballots, everything's counted within an hour. You know the outcome, and there's voter ID, proof of citizenship, all these different things that are in the SAVE Act. Third largest state. It can be done. And we used to be a joke. It's a choice not to. And so the measures that are in place in California, ballot harvesting, for example, you go to jail in my state for that. And that's one of the things that are difficult to understand from one state to another. It's just how far down the road certain states like California have gone to enable potential shenanigans. And that's why we've got to have some federal protections that are put into place. Because otherwise, where is this going? Brian Mudd in for Mark Levin.
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12: The United States is responding with force after Iran fired drones at a ship moving through the Strait of Hormuz. Earlier today, President Trump confirmed one of the drones hit a Singapore ship, causing damage, and told reporters, "You'll see," when asked if the U.S. would respond. Soon after, U.S. Central Command said forces conducted strikes against Iran as a powerful response. The death toll in Venezuela has climbed to more than 900 after Wednesday's devastating earthquakes. Rescue workers and civilians are racing against time to reach possible survivors buried beneath the rubble. Government officials said more than 3,300 others were also injured when the back-to-back magnitude 7.2 and 7.5 quakes hit. The U.S. is rushing search and rescue teams and humanitarian supplies to the country. President Trump's Religious Liberty Commission wants to reverse the separation of church and state. It's led by Texas Lieutenant Governor Dan Patrick. The commission's report suggests that instead of a separation, there should be a bridge built between the church and state. I'm Rob Martier.
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